Okay, we're trying to get set up here, listeners. We're getting Reyna's headphones squared away here. So I'm going to put on one song of music, and then we're going to go right into the interview. We have a song here called Barrio Viejo, and it's with Lalo Guerrero, Flaco Jimenez, and Mike Elizondo. It's from an album that Ry Cooter made. And we'll be right back with the interview. Here we go. I'm so glad. I'm really happy to be here today, listeners. We got Reyna here. We're going to come right on. Okay, here we go.

0: Yeah, the sound went away on this one. It was on. Does the microphone work? Okay. Well, maybe I should just take them off, no?
1: I can hear you over here on my headphones.
0: Okay.
1: So you're good.
0: All right.
1: No, keep them on.
0: Okay.

0: Okay, listeners, we got everything squared away here, and we have Reyna here in the studio. It's a very special interview. You know, she's celebrating her new book that's coming out. Actually, it's going to be coming out next week. And so I'm going to go ahead and introduce her and then let her introduce herself further, and we'll go right into the interview. Reyna Grande is the author of critically acclaimed memoirs, The Distance Between Us and A Dream Called Home. In her new book, Reyna illuminates the hidden cost of the American dream and the complex journey of healing that follows survival. Also, she's also an award-winning author whose work powerfully illuminates the complexities of how living between two nations, two languages, and two identities has shaped the woman, mother, and writer she has become. In her new collection, she confronts the deepest questions of the immigrant experience. How do we bridge the two worlds we live in? What does it cost you to lose your language? How do you turn pain into power? And when traumatic memories threaten to define us, how can telling our story help us heal while honoring our boundaries? You know, I read her new book, and I'm just totally honored to be here with Reyna. You know, we have here, in my opinion, we have one of the greatest writers in this country at this point. Numerous volumes of essays, memoirs, novels, numerous awards. And so, Reyna, welcome to Radio Informar.
1: Oh, hello, Francisco. It's so great to be here with you today. Thank you so much for inviting me back to your show.
0: Yes, yes. It's she's been here one time before with her book, the Ballad of Love and Glory. You know, and she was right here in the studio talking about that book. And Reyna, can you further give yourself a further introduction? If you'd like to say anything else?
1: Yeah, sure. So first of all, I'm a local writer. You know, I live here in Woodland, and my daughter goes to school here in Davis, and so I'm out here a lot, and it's just been such a great community. My family and I moved up from Los Angeles, and so I have raised my children here in Yolo County. It's a beautiful place. I think I'm going to say that it has informed my writing in some ways, you know, has given me a quiet space in which to develop my art and also grow a garden, a really beautiful garden. We have such wonderful soil out here that anything I plant, it just takes off. And I have a lot of wonderful fruit trees in my yard. So this is such a wonderful community, and I'm just very happy to be here. And this book, Migrant Heart, I'm going to be presenting it at the Avid Reader on June 1st. So it's going to be part of my book tour. And
0: so is it June 1st or June 12th?
1: June 1st.
0: Okay.
1: Right. Yeah. The book comes out May 12th.
0: Okay.
1: And I'm about to head out and do a lot of events as part of my book tour. But the event here in the area is going to be at the Avid Reader on June 1st. And I'll be in conversation with La Doctora Lilia Soto, who is a professor here at UC Davis.
0: All right. Yeah, I announced the interview 2 weeks ago. And I was telling the listeners, I have my ticket, you know, even though we don't need tickets. I have my ticket. Yeah, so great. Yes, and this book, you know, like I said in the introduction, or one of them, I wrote something about the cliffs of Acapulco and the literary dive that Reyna takes us through with her experience, her writings. It's pretty amazing. And then just reading the book, I found out a lot of things about her that I didn't know. And actually, where she's from is not too far from Acapulco, so I was getting pretty close there.
1: Yeah, so Migrant Heart is my third memoir. I have written two other memoirs. The first one was A Distance Between Us, which was about my childhood in Mexico, crossing the border, and then coming to California and growing up as an undocumented child. And then my second memoir was A Dream Called Home, which was about my experience being a first-gen student, being the first in my family to go to university. I went to UC Santa Cruz. And in that book, I write about my dream of becoming a professional writer and, you know, everything that I had to overcome, all the obstacles I had to overcome in order to make that dream a reality. And with this book, with Migrant Heart, I touch on some similar topics like immigration, family separation, language trauma, but I also write it from a very different style. So this book is written in personal essays. It's not written like the other two memoirs in a more like traditional linear narrative. So these are personal essays. And I'm also writing it from the point of view of the adult that I am now, looking back on the moments that have shaped me into the mother, the wife, the writer that I am today. This book took me about 3 years or so to put together, and it features 18 essays with various topics. And one of them is, you know, I write a lot about motherhood. I write about my relationship with my children, about the challenges of being a mother, being a professional writer, and juggling those two things. I write about my experience as a writer and, you know, what it takes to sustain a career for 20 years. So that's the other thing. Like this year, I'm celebrating my 20th year since my first book came out. And so it's two decades of publishing.
0: Congratulations.
1: Thank you. Thank you so much. Yeah. I can't believe it's been 20 years. But next month, Across 100 Mountains is turning 20.
0: Yes. And, you know, I have some questions I wrote down here, and then back to your writing is, so this is just one question, the act of writing and how is it has helped you as a human being?
1: The act of writing is an act of survival. You know, I started to write when I was 13 years old, and I started writing because I was drowning. I was drowning in all these difficulties that I was going through. There was a lot of trauma. And of course, at the time, I didn't know the word trauma. I didn't know the word PTSD or depression or anxiety, but I felt it in my body. And there's a word in Spanish that I really love, and it's the word desahogar, to undrown. And that's what writing did for me. It helped me to undrown myself. Me desahogaba en la escritura. I would write in my journal all the time. And I always felt that I could breathe again after I wrote. So I developed a writing practice of mostly writing in my journals,

Good evening, Grinslade here. The track that we just heard was by Nona Fab. It was called Dawn Chorus. It's from the album Journey to the Outer Atmosphere, released by Movement and Soul Records. Sheffield-based artist and label, by the way. Sheffield in the UK, of course. Before that, we had H&A with City in the Funky from a single, that one by Moise Music. Before that, we had Shabby with Feel the Bass from a split with that track and Rock That Disco. It's a release from the Basement Discos. And then starting off the set, we had DJ Spen and Immaculate with Turn It Over, the original mix of that, a single from Mirror Ball Recordings. Lots of cool stuff there. It's all, I'm pretty sure I said this at the top of the show, but that's all releases from this week. This is all hot off the musical presses, so to speak. Got those, you know, piping hot tracks for you. And more to follow here as we enter into the next part of the program. But before that, I've got a few messages for you from the station. Be right back.

You've heard about the opiate crisis. Opiates are powerful, pain-reducing medications prescribed by doctors, but they can also be very dangerous. In fact, most overdose deaths involve opiates. 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
7: And we're back. Important messages as always. You know, for no particular reason, I have to wonder if that CDC link still works. I'm sure nothing would have made that change, right? No shifting ideas about what counts as healthy. Well, and anyway, I shouldn't say anything more than that. Hey, so it's been nice and warm lately, huh? It's overcast last week or so, I felt like. We had a lot of rain, but now we're sort of hitting the summer weather, it feels like. And it was bound to happen eventually, but here we are. What else? Oh yeah, I saw something else that I feel like I need to comment on. Maybe I'm going completely insane here. There's the Star Fox revival type thing happening over at Nintendo, Nintendo World, where they showed off, I guess it's a remake of the original Star Fox 64, not the original Star Fox on Super Nintendo, but, and I saw people saying that the designs on the creatures, you know, the little guys who you play as, they're saying they look really horrible, but I don't know, they seem kind of normalish to me. I'm not sure what people expected. I saw some people online comparing them to the, Fantastic Mr. Fox film, like the more recent one. I forget who did that, but you know, some important director. I don't know. They look kind of animal-y, and I guess that's what one would expect, but I guess maybe Star Fox fans from back in the day preferred the more polygonal look. I don't know. It's nice to see people getting enthusiastic about stuff, I guess, you know? I love to hear people talk about their passions, and people online sure are passionate about N64 era spaceflight simulators. All right, enough about all of that. Let us proceed now with some more music. Coming up next, we have a track here from, it's a remix from Mr. Doris and D-Funk. This is a 2026 remake that just came out today, actually, of the track S&M. This is an album of remix of that track. And I found this particular version to be particularly enjoyable. This is from the Hot Digits label, by the way. Great name for a label. It's coming up here in just a moment on KDVS.

Good evening, Greenslade here. It's Thursday. The mic sounds really weird for some reason. There we go. I think that fixed it. You're listening to KDVS, of course. KDVS Davis, 90.3 FM. This is Retro City Nights with your Thursday night synth slash disco slash house experience. The track that we just heard was by Valencio Guerrero featuring Mark Stolen. It's called The Night Away. That's the instrumental mix of that track, a single from Moist Music. Before that, we had Fictional, ellipses, if you will, with Keep In Touch, Body To Body, the wobbly two-beat mix. It's from a single from Sweet Bass Sound. And then starting off the set, we had Mr. Darson Defunk with an S&M remix. That's surprisingly hard to say. That's the Mr. Darson Defunk 2026 remix for an album of remixes from the Hot Digits label. Lots of fun stuff there. And more to follow, of course, as we get into the second half of the show. But first, a couple of quick reminders. Number one, you can reach us here in the studio if you like. Number for us here is 530-754-KDVS. Feel free to call in if you want to ask about the music, the station, or whatever else, you know. Like I always say, it's nice to hear from listeners. Once again, the number is 530-754-5387. That's the number. 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On there, I've got the playlist. 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KDVS.org. Isn't the internet amazing? That, you know, it can be used to transmit information and all, you know, normal internet stuff. I'm sorry. The truth is, I'm in a bit of a bad mood right now. I went outside to grab my boba, which I got earlier tonight. Been drinking it throughout the evening. You know, you're not allowed drinks here in the studio, obviously, so I left it outside. And, even though there's, like, nobody here, apparently someone came down just to throw it away. I came out to drink it, and it's in the trash for some reason. I have no idea why. What did I do to deserve this? I treat myself to boba, like, once a month, maybe once every 2 months, and it gets thrown away when it's, like, half empty. Ah, what a tragedy. But, you know, life goes on, I suppose. I just don't get to enjoy the rest of that shockingly expensive boba. But, you know, maybe we can make up for it with some music. Got some more music coming up, of course. Some more disco slash house sounds for us for the rest of the evening. Starting with this one from Viper Patrol. It's called NME. It's a, you might recognize it's doing a bit of a play on words there. It's got more of sort of a dark synth kind of vibe to it. I think it's got a cool sound, so consider this a bit of a gear shift for the rest of the evening. But yeah, it's a single also, by the way. It's from Nine Records, based out of Germany. And again, not surprising, I suppose. This is Viper Patrol, coming up here in just a moment on KDVS.

Good evening, Greenslade here. The track that we just heard was by Castro, that's C4STRO, in case you were looking for that. The track was Stay Flexi from the single Ella and Santa from the album only label. Before that, we had John Lee with Studio Mackin, that's the Jerry Justino remix, and that's from a single from Denied Music. And starting us off, we had Viper Patrol with NME. Also a single from Nine Records. Lots of cool stuff there. More to follow here to enter into the last quarter of the program. But first, got a few messages for you from the station. Be right back.

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And we're back. Important messages as always. Gonna wrap things up here. Well, in a little bit. A bit more music before that. Starting with this track here, released from Soviet Records. They're always putting out good stuff. Cool house music and others as well. One of the last standing synth labels in my mind. Perhaps not literally, but you know. You know how it is. This track is from the artist PVLSX. I'm not exactly sure how you're supposed to say that. But it's called Rise. This is the lo-fi edit of the track. It's coming up here in just a moment on KDVS.

Bells are blue.

Hey there, Greenslade here, jumping on one last time before we wrap things up. Currently we're listening to Allison, Vic, and Crozier with Secret Realms from the Trifecta album. Before that, Vasken End with Driver from Light Sounds. Before that, Nate Daffern with Space Hit from Severe Selections. Before that, Wifo with Drippin' from an EP of the same name. And starting off the set we had PVLSX with Rise, the Lo-Fi Edit. Got one last track for you, and then we're done for the night. Last track's going to be a track from Vizaya called Must Be the Music. Thanks very much for listening. It's been a lot of fun bringing you some house and disco sounds tonight. And I'll catch you next week with some more music. Keep on keeping on.

Hello there, KDVS family. My name is Chickpea, and I am covering Classic, typically with DJ Nadie and DJ Arto. Thank you both for allowing me the opportunity. I don't listen to classical music or play it much ever, so I am deciding to mix it up. I'm going to have some classical, some of the stuff that I like to just listen to and play on my shows, so it'll be a fun little mix. Did I say my name is Chickpea? I don't know. Typically I do Radio Cure, Tuesdays 8 to 10, which is funny because DJ Arto actually covered that show, and Nadie, they were both there. They covered my show this week, and I'm covering theirs. But anywho, I'm just gonna let this play. We're playing it on some slow-mo because, I don't know, it sounds Baroque, or whatever you want to call it. excuse me. 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Thank you very much, and I'll catch you in a little bit.

We have been listening to... Oh, the mic is quiet. We have been listening to a track that translates to Morning Sun. That is by Mayak off of their album Romantica. When did this... This originally came out in 2014. I love playing Mayak anytime I am subbing around Greenslade's show. Because it's a synthwave, Soviet wave album that I love, completely adore. Mayak was one of the first, not the first, but they kind of were responsible for the return of Soviet wave. The Soviet wave return to just like, you know, people making Soviet wave music. And so, yeah, I'm always a fan. I'm a big Soviet wave fan. I don't really play it on my show anymore. But I need to. Anyway, we're still listening to tracks from Romantica in the background here. Let's see. Before that, we were listening to the Vienna Chamber Choir do a few... I don't know what you'd call these. Again, I don't listen to classical music. Movements, maybe? Or works? So at first, we were hearing Side B, which is... composed by Jacob Olbrecht around 1450-ish. That was the work called, it was Mass Subtum Presidium. Artist is Vienna Chamber Choir. We had a little break to listen to Alberto Huscamaita Gastello, and then we listened to more of the Vienna Chamber Choir doing the Mass C'est la Face op. A pale, which I'm sure I'm not saying that right, it's in Latin, but it means may the face be pale. The composer was Guillaume Dufay. I believe he's the originator of this work. Yeah, awesome. So I talked about Mayak a little bit. Alberto Huscamaita Gastello, that is from a compilation, not a compilation, it's like an album of field recordings

of Huayno Guitar from Cusco and Ayacucho. That is from their recorded 1930 to 1940. Now let me pull that back up. And I'm just going to read a little bit about what this is about. This came off of Death Is Not the End Records, London, UK. So, Huayno is a genre that has its roots in the Andes. If I'm remembering correctly, it's the Peruvian Andes, like southern Peruvian Andes, during the colonial era, when indigenous people began to blend their music with influences brought by European settlers. During this process, the Spanish guitar naturally became very prevalent, incorporating the tunings, fingerstyle, and rhythms of the traditional Indian harp along with it. So that was really cool. And the late Alberto Bustamante Castello, also known as Rock Taco, world-renowned guitarist and composer, he mentored a whole bunch of guitarists in Ayacucho, and he blended like Spanish lute and then other instruments that were brought by colonizers, like violin, accordion, and he played a lot of the, you know, Spanish guitar, and yeah. He died in 2023, so almost 100 years he was alive, and the Ministry of Culture in Peru recognized him as a meritorious personality of culture. So this album was able to be released in 2025. It's folk recordings, so but that was pretty cool and wanted to share that. I just got that on Bandcamp. Coming up next, I'm going to play some more classical. I'm playing everything slowed down because I think it's more fun that way. Coming up next, what side did I choose? I don't think it matters. I'm just going to read what it says. Paderewski or Paderewski, Concerto in A Minor, OP 17. I'm sure OP means something, but I don't know. Also, we have Fantasia Polonaise, OP 19. Arto and Nadia, if you're listening to me laughing, I'm sorry. I believe this is a piano concerto. So here it is, KDVS Davis. This is classic, usually with Arto and Nadia. My name is Chick P, and I hope you stick with me.

Hello, hello. Wow, the microphone was not. Hello? Oh. What is going on? Sorry for that confusion. I don't know what just happened. Anyway, we were just listening to Rilo Kiley. That was Plane Crash in C. I forgot that Spinatron does not want to pick up what we're playing, so I will upload that to the site. My bad. Sorry. I had no idea what was happening for those last, like, 30 seconds that I was alive. Before that, we were listening to Ignacy Paderewski, or Paderewski, doing Fantasia Polonaise, and I'm probably mispronouncing that, but, you know. That was Opus 19. Before that, we had Concerto in A minor, Opus 17. Thank you, The Mutilator, for texting me and telling me that OP stands for Opus. Didn't know that, and I'm glad to know now. Yes. Coming up next, I'm going to keep us going with Paderewski, or Paderewski. I'm pretty sure it's Paderewski. And then we're going to play some more fun stuff. Fun, other fun. Yes. Okay. Here it is. Thank you. Thank you. Classic KDVS Davis. My name's Chick P. I'm covering for Arto and Nadie. Thank you. Thank you. Catch you in a minute.

0: So get involved. Working together, parents and educators can make this a great school year for every student in California.
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1: Let me explain. This ugliness, this cruelty, this repulsiveness, it will all die out. And now, I cry for all that is beautiful.

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1: It appears that our microphone is not working. Mic one is not working.
0: Mic.
1: Nope.
0: Mic.
1: Nope. Anyway, hello from mic two. We're listening to Lael Neal doing Acquainted with Night. Or sorry, that's the name of the album. That song was called Every Star Shivers in the Dark. I love Lael Neal. That album got me through some tough stuff back in 2023. She actually played at the Odd Fellows Hall in Davis, I think in 2023. I didn't go though. It was before I like really started listening to her. So shout out to Lael Neal. She's from Virginia, I think. Before that, we had Moon Begins by Florist. That was from Emily Alone. I'm a huge, huge, huge Florist fan. I have been for maybe like 4 years now. I just missed them playing at the Great American Music Hall in San Francisco. But hopefully, you know, more will come. Before that, we were listening to more Paderewski, again, Concerto in A Minor, Opus 17, and Fantasia Polonaise, Opus 19. Again, sorry for the pronunciation there. Coming up next, let me grab this record. We've got, let's see, Bruckner. William Steinberg and the Pittsburgh Symphony Orchestra, Symphony Number 7 in E Major and Overture in G Minor. I believe I'm playing side 3, so that is the end of the second movement and the third movement, all of the third music called Scherzo. Second movement, by the way, is called Adagio. Yeah. All right. All this is public domain too, by the way. We got this record in the station. Oh, it actually doesn't say the year. Usually they all say the year, but anyway, it looks old. All right. Here's Richard. Sorry. Is it Richard? Bruckner. William Steinberg. Pittsburgh Symphony Orchestra. This is Classic with Chickpea, usually by Artaud and Nadia. And here's some music. Thanks for being here. I think it's playing.

All right, I'm gonna turn that down for a sec. I think the record player's doing some little weird and scraping against the record, even though it sounds fine. Here is, in the meantime, some of Folklore 1979. This is by Milkweed. We're gonna hear, let's see, A Letter from the President, and then Mordred, King Arthur's Son, maybe some more. I want to make sure this record is okay. Here it is on KDVS Davis.

right, KDVS listeners, we've been listening to Bruckner, or maybe he's the composer. I don't know. I don't listen to classical, but it says Bruckner. It's by Bruckner. And it says William Steinberg and the Pittsburgh Symphony Orchestra. This has been Symphony No. 7 in E major, specifically the third movement. Yes, called Scherzo. I am essentially going to sign off here. Thank you, Arto and Nadia, for having me. I enjoyed playing things that I don't usually listen to. I actually really, really enjoyed Paderewski. That was fantastic, especially the end of it. Yeah, that was really, really great. And the piano was just awesome. Anyway, I am going to end us off by playing a few tracks from Too Bad About the Sun. This is by Chicken and the Chick Flicks. Chicken and the Chick Flicks is, let's see, I think it's Thax Douglas and Matt Milan, written, recorded in 2006. And Thax Douglas is a popular poet in Chicago, so if you like this, maybe check him out, but I can't tell you what to do. So here's a song called Frozing. This will likely take us to 10, so goodbye, goodbye. Have a great night if you want to, and I will catch you when I catch you. Bye!

Look out now. This is the Diz. Dizzy Gillespie, that is. And let me give you some information. If you want to hear some good sounds, the sounds that's round, keep your radio tuned to KDBS in Davis, 90.3 on your FM dial. Look out. Ow! This is the Diz.

0: Georgia.
1: Hi, this is Willie Nelson, and I need your help. Our marijuana laws are terribly unfair, and they make criminals out of law-abiding citizens. Nearly 2,000 Americans are arrested every day on marijuana charges, and we are unfairly destroying the lives and careers of hundreds of thousands of people simply because they smoke marijuana. 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
10: KDVS Davis 90.3 FM. The following hour of programming may contain some material which may be perceived as objectionable for younger people and other people who are a little bit uptight. The opinions expressed do not reflect the views of KDVS, its sponsors, or the University of California. You have the right to remain silent.

That was Muse and Micah Martin. Lose Control. We heard It's Mine Now, Donatella. And Sendiri. If You Love You, Alice in Wonderland. Far Away Culture Code. Take This Way, DJ Ride. Take This Pain from Drayen. This is the Geneva Dance Convention. I am Split Pea. And this is the sequence from Mr. Taffa.

Geneva Dance Convention. Play On and Sean Finn. And forgive me for murdering this title. Platia de Ses Salinas. Something like that. Running Up That Hill. Kate Bush cover. From Matt Sawyer and Themba. Promiscuous, Lucas and Frank. Geneva Dance Convention, Split Pea.

Never again will you assume that every girl will come your way. A graveyard full of questions and unanswered they'll remain. My loss, you say, ain't

0: Perth programming may not be suitable for all audiences. The following hour of programming may not be suitable for all audiences, since it may contain material which may be perceived as objectionable. Parental discretion is advised. 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

0: actually are experiencing an encounter.
1: Is that a test?
0: Just a series of questions. 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

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You're not waiting for anything.

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0: Alright, we're gonna wind it down. DJ Mirrors in just a few minutes. And next up, some Nurko. New music. This is called Atypical Us. On the Geneva Dance Convention. On KDVS.
1: 7 more days, 7 more nights, till I'm on a plane heading back to my real life. Missing you, but it's alright.

That was called Let It Go from Trivecta, an adventure club featuring Nev. I'm going to take it out with some Virtual Riot hymnals. And Said the Sky. This is called Yellow Lights. Peace, love, unity, and respect.

0: I'm Senator Alyssa Slotkin.
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4: Representative Chrissy Houlihan.
5: Congressman Jason Crow.
6: I was a captain in the United States Navy.
0: Former CIA officer.
2: Former Navy.
5: Former paratrooper and Army Ranger.
3: Former intelligence officer.
4: Former Air Force.
6: We want to speak directly to members of the military.
0: And the intelligence community.
5: Who take risks each day
2: to keep Americans safe.
0: We know you are under enormous stress and pressure right now.
4: Americans trust their military.
2: But that trust is at risk.
6: This administration is pitting our uniformed military
0: and intelligence community professionals
5: against American citizens.
6: Like us, you all swore an oath
3: to protect and defend this Constitution.
2: And right now, the threats to our Constitution aren't just coming from abroad,
5: but from right here at home.
6: Our laws are clear. You can refuse illegal orders.
0: You can refuse illegal orders.
2: You must refuse illegal orders.
0: No one has to carry out orders that violate the law
4: or our Constitution.
5: We know this is hard
6: and that it's a difficult time to be a public servant.
0: But whether you're serving in the CIA,
5: the Army,
2: or Navy,
4: the Air Force,
6: your vigilance is critical.
0: And know that we have your back.
5: Because now, more than ever,
4: the American people need you.
0: We need you to stand up for our laws,
2: our Constitution,
6: and who we are as Americans. Don't give up.
2: Don't give up.
5: Don't give up.
0: Don't give up the ship.
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15: Here's some heartening news for you landlubbers. 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Omega-3s are found in fish such as sardines, mackerel, and salmon.
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This is DJ Mirrors checking in. What time is it? It is, according to the clock down here, 12:17. And I am taking control of the board. Taking over for Split P. Shout out to Split P with the Geneva Dance Convention. Love their mixes. They have their full rig and their laptop and full-on mixer and all that. Love that. Cool stuff. Love jamming to whatever they're playing while I'm picking some music. And we kind of transitioned a little out of the electronic vibes of that show. Let's have a quick, in reverse order, back wrap, shall we? We just heard, how would I describe it? I guess it was, it was like, kind of acid jazzy, kind of, breakbeat. Oh, the CD says Detroit Techno meets Free Jazz. That works. But yeah, we were listening to, who was it? It was Inner Zone Orchestra. We heard the tune, oh my god, I hit the bell again. We heard the tune Timing from, I found it here on CD. It was from an album called Programmed. Before that, we heard Hiding on the Staircase by New Young Pony Club. That was from an album called Fantastic Playroom. And we kicked things off with Book of Love by Claps. That was from their album Wreck. And I just picked a few random things from the electronic section that caught my eye. And let me, we started off with 2012, and then we went into 2007, then we went to 1999, according to the date on this. Yeah, 1999. And I think we're gonna stay in the 90s a bit in this next upcoming block, but we're gonna switch the vibe up a little bit from electronic into more like alternative rock, which I guess in the 90s it was more like alternative rock and the beginning of like the indie rock sound, but let's switch it up a bit because I grabbed some stuff I really liked that I want to share, and then I picked like a random like album by a group I've heard before, but I don't think I've heard anything from this particular album, I don't think, but we're gonna check them out. Got a lot of CDs. Thanks for hanging out. Glad you're here. In the background, I've got some Boards of Canada. All right. Let's get back into it. KDVS.org.

There we go. I was like, can I get a good ding on this bell? Hello, hello again. This is KDVS Davis. 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And you may also find links to our social media if you are so inclined and would like to give us a follow or click around and be aware of any upcoming events or things we're up to. You may also find a link to our donation page if you're in the mood to show us some support at any point in time. You can find that on our website as well. This program is called DJ Killed the Video Star, and I am your host, DJ Mirrors. I would say this show is pretty eclectic. Began with some electronic tunes to transition from the show before. And then we've drifted into some alternative rock, some early indie rock. And if you're curious as to what we've been jamming to, let's have a quick recap in reverse order. Here we go. We just heard one of my faves. We've heard Sonic Youth, and we heard their tune Rain on Tin from one of their like mid-period albums from like 2002. And that was from their album Murray Street. And before that, we heard When Tomorrow Hits by Spaceman 3. And I don't think I've ever heard this album by them. I found it on CD here, and I wanted to, yeah, check it out. Heard a random tune. Again, it was When Tomorrow Hits, and the album is Recurring. And then before that, we heard Outsider by Juliana Hatfield. That was from her album Only Everything. And if you haven't heard of her before, she's got lots of albums, lots of stuff from the 90s. She's got lots of current stuff. She made a return. Lots of cool stuff by her. And then before that was Lita Husic. We heard Glorious. And that was from an album called Joyride. And what year was that one from? Hold on. Our research department is currently looking this up as we speak. One moment, please. Click, clack, ASMR. Oh, 1995. Yeah. She had a lot of albums on Shimmy Disc, but I think this Joyride album that I played this song from, what label was, oh, it was out on Caroline. So she jumped to like another indie, but yeah, if you haven't heard of Lita Husic before, she also has a great wealth of music to look back on. And oh, she's semi-active currently. She released something in 2018, but I don't think I've heard anything from that. It does not look familiar to me. But I am familiar with lots of her 90s stuff. But yeah, cool indie rock mixed with like, yeah, psychedelic rock. And like, I don't know, what would they call it at the time? Slacker rock, indie rock, alt rock. So many terms for, yeah, just like strains of like independent rock. But anyway,
What do I got next? I've got some Azalea Snail. And what is this album called? Fumarole Rising. And I'm going to play a random tune because I'm not familiar with this album. But let's play Having an Experience by, yeah, Azalea Snail. What year is this from? Fumarole Rising. What year are you? Fumarole Rising. Oh, 1994. So I guess we're, yeah, in the mid 90s to early 2000s is what I grabbed a bunch of CDs from that time period. But yeah, I think after this Azalea Snail song, I'm gonna switch it up a bit, but maybe check out some more current things. But thanks for hanging out so far. This is KDVS. Much love to you out there. Let's get back into it.

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You have got wedding serving us, and we owe it as a duty to our conscience to see that you get dry. You must come with us if you please. We make you our prisoner." My heart beat. What is disgusting and ridiculous is to see in the meantime a dozen overgrown poverty hoes get up, sit down again, walk backwards and forwards, turn around on their heels, move porcelain, trim the ornaments about, and wrap their brains in

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A sensitive heart is the only one they bequeathed to me. 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
1: Can you hear me? Can you hear me all right?
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1: 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This show is DJ Killed, the video star. And I would say it's multi-genre, freeform, eclectic, and always quintessentially KDVS. And lately I've been on a major kick of featuring all our physical media. Have a bunch of CDs that I've been shuffling through. All stuff courtesy of our, library here. I've been shuffling around in the electronic section, then I have transitioned into the rock section. I was in the archives a little bit ago, had a lot of 90s, 2000s stuff, but now, since about like the turn of the hour, I've been playing some newer things. And I think it's about time we have a little recap. We just heard, we're going in reverse order here. We heard I Feel Love. It was a weird cover by Larry Wish. That was from a CD here called Born Outside My Window. And I believe it's a, 10th anniversary edition. So a reissue from Bumpy Records. And before that, we heard from Anna Shoemaker, we heard Wishful Thinking. That was from a record here called Someone Should Stop Her. And then before that, we heard from a group called Sister Ray. We heard Magic. And that was from an album called Believer. And then before that was Mountain Sized by Yves Wilder. And that was from their album Little Miss Sunshine. And then before that was an older one before I transitioned into some new releases. We time traveled to the mid-90s and we heard from Azalea Snail. We heard their tune, Having an Experience, and that one was pretty out there, pretty noisy, alt-rock, indie-rock, mixed with, a lot of psychedelic influence. And then, we drifted into some new releases. Hopefully, you're out there digging it. I'm going to continue digging into some CDs and maybe some new vinyl we have here. But thanks for hanging out thus far. Our website's kdvs.org. If you just want to click around and peruse at your leisure. Behind me right now, I've got just a random mix of Boards of Canada. They have a new album coming out, and it's been a minute. My last one came out in like 2013, I think. But yeah. Let's get back into some new releases. I think I've been playing a bunch of new indie rock and like stuff like that. But I think I'm going to dive into maybe a little something different. Check out, we got some new folk, some new blues, and some other stuff. So let's take a dip into something else. This is KDVS Davis. This is DJ Mirrors. And yeah, thanks for joining me for this show. DJ Killed the Video Star. Bye-bye for now.

think I've given up on peace. Nobody wants it anymore. Nobody's thinking about tomorrow.

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Thanks for listening. This is DJ Mirrors. This show is DJ Killed the Video Star. And let's have a quick recap in reverse order, shall we? Most recently, we just heard Get Your Head Out by Jessica Pratt. That one was from 2024, I believe. And before that was You Drive Me Crazy by Drew Holcomb and Ellie Holcomb. That was from an album called Memory Bank. And I believe that's from last year. And then before that was one from this year. It was Grace Notes by Iron and Wine. That was from his new album, Hen's Teeth. And then we had another new one before that. It was Uncertain Texas by Casey Musgraves and Willie Nelson. And then before that, we heard from Marissa Nadler. We heard her new one, If It's an Illusion, from New Radiations. And yeah, this one was from last year. And then we had from this year, it was Tie You Down by Mariachi El Bronx. Before that, their newest album, a self-titled album. And then before that, we heard Given Up on Peace by Lee Pensky. That was from Prophets and Pretenders. And then before that was Limits by Ora Kogan. And if I didn't say it before, the last song, the last like rock song I played, it was Slow Dive by Turnstile. And I believe that is it. I kind of forgot to check in the middle of those, that long chunk of songs, but you know, that happens. If you're wondering, right now, we've got a new version of August 12th by Krangbin. It's from their new version of The Universe Smiles Upon You 2. And when did this come out? It came into our lives here at the studio November of last year. So it's still pretty new. But yeah, thanks for hanging out. Lots of cool stuff. I've been featuring lots of CDs. And hopefully you've been digging what we've been throwing at you here at KDVS. All right, I'm going to turn this up. It's an instrumental. And feel free to stick around for more live DJs coming at you real soon. Bye-bye for now.

0: What's up, guys?
1: Yo, yo, yo.
0: Yo, yo. It's your friends. Your old friends, DJ Tom and DJ
1: Lava Cakes.
0: Yeah.
1: Heck yeah.
0: Yeah.
1: Yeah.
0: Welcome back to Kinda Corny.
1: Kinda Corny.
0: Oh.
1: Yay. Oh, yeah. Before we start, we have some words to tell you. Yes, the following hours of KDBS programming may not be suitable for all audiences, as it may contain material which may be perceived as objectionable. Parental discretion is advised, and the views contained in this hour may not reflect the views of KDBS, KDBS sponsors, or the University of California. Truth. Yeah, it has been, yeah.
0: Yeah.
1: Especially with Canvas shutting down.
0: Oh, yeah. That did happen.
1: Yeah, that kind of ruined everyone's, like, you know, pace in the week.
0: Yeah.
1: Yippee.
0: Yeah. Yeah. Yeah. It's been a long week. I love this, but most of it's studying. I don't know. It's been, I don't know. I just feel mad. You know?
1: Yeah, I feel mad, too. Yeah.
0: But I don't know, this time I got like some metal moved up.
1: Oh yeah.
0: Yeah. I also have like Malignancy and Pirates, which are bands I really love. But yeah, we're gonna get those ready for you. I actually forgot to put it in the CD disc. So my friend DJ Lava Kicks is gonna stop.
1: I got you. Yeah, I also got some heavy picks as well. Some also nice indie picks as well. I try to go really niche this show. I found some CDs that we have with only like double digit listeners on Spotify. So, hey, you're gonna find new music only on Kinda Corny at KDBS. KDBS Davis. KDBS Davis. We just said it. There we go. Yes. All right. Where? In SAC?
0: In Berkeley, they're playing with
1: Oh.
0: Sigavog and
1: Dine
0: Theus.
1: Oh. Pretty. That makes sense, yeah.
0: But what can you do?
1: Cool man.
0: Anyway, Kinda Corny, I'm DJ Tub.
1: And I'm DJ Lava Cakes.
0: DJ Lava Cakes.
1: Yep.
0: Okay.
1: See ya.

0: This is Darby Conley, creator of the comic strip Get Fuzzy. 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
1: You can reach the Yolo County Animal Shelter at 530-668-5287 and the Yolo County SPCA at 530-758-7722.

0: Friends. All right, welcome back. If you are just joining us, you are listening to Kinda Corny with DJ Tub, that's me, and DJ Lava Cakes on KDVS. The song you just heard was Wielding Strength by Brain Oil off their release Brain Oil. Thank you to DJ Sompali for putting me on, because this album is really good. Some really just good old sludge, you know? Yeah. We love the red chord.
1: Oh, the death call, actually. Okay.
0: Yeah. Yeah, no, that first album was definitely more like grind, like math grind, sort of. Yeah. Yeah, I'm a bit of a stickler. That's pretty good. Oh, literally me. Hashtag classic. And the first song we played was The Lasting Dose by Crowbar off Sonic Excess in its purest form. I don't need to explain this song. You know Crowbar. Everyone knows Crowbar. And I love Crowbar, and you love Crowbar if you'd like. I mean, I assume you do, but like, it's whatever, I guess. I don't know. I feel like I'm usually more talkative during these, but it's been a long week, and it's late. Thank you all for tuning in. I mean, it's late for us. I mean, if you're tuning in the U.S., like, you know, thanks for tuning in. It's late. If you're from Australia, like a lot of people are apparently, you know, like, thanks for taking time out of your day to tune in and listen to any other country, anywhere. Sacramento County Prison. Apparently, we have a lot of people from the prison that tune in. Like, I assume they're not listening right now because it's like sleeping hours or something. I don't know how prisons work. Yeah, it's cool. We serve the community. That's pretty dope. Yeah. Anyway, we have more music coming up for you guys. See you soon. Bye.

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0: Hello?
1: Hello.
0: Hello.
1: Hello. We forgot to cue the background music.
0: Oh, yeah.
1: That's okay. Yeah, hello.
0: we're constrained on time.
1: Yeah, you guys know how it is.
0: That's how it
1: is. Welcome back to Kinda Corny.
0: Yeah.
1: That song you just heard was 43% Burnt by the Dillinger Escape Plan.
0: The Dillinger Escape
1: Plan. Yeah, you know these guys. Yes. We know these guys.
0: We know these guys. Everyone knows these guys.
1: Yeah. Do we need to... I say more?
0: Need we say more?
1: Yeah. Song for that, song before that was Internal Corruption by Malignancy. Very dope band. They're coming to Sacramento next year in October, I think. I'm very, very excited for
0: very
1: that.
0: Very awesome.
1: Yeah. Song before that was one of my favorite death metal bands, Pyrexia, Purging the Nemesis, off their 1997 recording of System of the Animal. Really dope album. This album is just it's so evil. Oh my God. I love it.
0: I quite liked it too.
1: It's really good. They did a re-recording of this in I don't know, sometime in the 2020s. I don't remember what year.
0: Oh, interesting.
1: No, it was for the 25th anniversary. I remember.
0: Oh.
1: But yeah, so they re-recorded it for the 25th anniversary.
0: That's quite
1: and
0: cool.
1: And I kind of like the re-recording a little bit more.
0: Yeah.
1: Which I don't know if that makes me a poser, but I like the vocals. It's very they just sound so evil.
0: It was pretty nice. Yeah, I liked it too.
1: Yeah, really good though. Yeah. Song before that was...
0: My Spine. that is a song name. By Combat Wounded Veteran on their release.
1: Say wounded?
0: Wounded.
1: Wounded.
0: Sorry, guys. It is almost 3 a.m., so I'm losing my mind. But
1: yeah, we need to...
0: off their album, I Know a Girl Who Develops Crime Scene Photos. Yeah.
1: Classic
0: stuff. I mean, yeah, they were really underrated, and now they're blowing up, which is awesome.
1: Yeah.
0: And I'm very happy to see it. Shout out DJ Artuid. I believe I'm saying her name right.
1: Probably.
0: For having a similar likeness in this album with me. Yes.
1: Oh yeah.
0: Oh yeah.
1: W's in the chat.
0: Yes.
1: In the radio. On the waves.
0: On the waves. On the frequency.
1: Okay. let's go back to the
0: wait.
1: Yeah.
0: What's up? Brain oil.
1: Brain oil?
0: Did you
1: Oh, no, that was last. That was last time, bro. That was the last block.
0: Yeah. Okay, I'm tweaking. Okay, anyways.
1: I don't know why we're suddenly so out of it. I'm sorry, guys.
0: It's okay.
1: Ooh.
0: Okay, I'm locked in. Okay.
1: Okay. We got some more music queued up for you. This band I really, really like. They're from Tacoma, Washington. And I'm from Washington. So, you know, that's cool.
0: That is cool.
1: Okay, let's end this here. Okay, bye, guys.
0: See ya.

0: In just 30 seconds, we will return you to
1: KDVS.
0: Meanwhile, a memo on a matter of importance to you and your family. Did you know that nearly a third of all motor accident victims are killed in collisions between motor vehicles and pedestrians? Just because the road looks smooth, clear, and flat in front of you, don't put your foot down on the accelerator. A child may ride a bicycle out of a side road. A young couple may step off the curb, and death strikes suddenly. Drive carefully. Drive with your mind as well as your body.

0: Hello.
1: Hello, friends.
0: How are we doing?
1: I hope we are all doing well. One sec. There we go.
0: We got music.
1: Oh yeah. We, you know, us and our background music. Thank you, Nujabes. Rest in beats. Yeah. Oh yeah. All right. You want to tell us about what we just heard?
0: Yeah,
1: DJ Lava Cakes.
0: Yes, we just heard "Caressed" by the band Drive Like Jehu, off their self-titled, great band from San Diego, which is where I'm also from, so you always gotta represent.
1: What?
0: Yeah. And funny, very interesting fact, that album came out in 1991, and it's super ahead of its time.
1: That was 1991? Seriously?
0: 1991, yeah.
1: That's kind of crazy.
0: It is pretty crazy.
1: I thought it was like mid 2000s-ish, low-key.
0: Yeah, it blew me away too. Yeah, it's a very influential band. A lot of people say it's like they're, you know, influential.
1: Dude, who would have thought?
0: Yeah.
1: Who would have thought?
0: But yeah, you want to tell us the next?
1: Yeah. Song for that was Better Off Without You by Terror. Yeah, I like Terror.
0: Yeah, it was pretty good. I liked it too.
1: Yeah. I don't know. I haven't really listened to it much. I wanted to grab more, like, I don't know, metalcore and like hardcore stuff. They don't really have too much in the stacks though, low-key.
0: Yeah.
1: But they had Terror. And Earth Crisis too, so it works out. Yeah, cool band. I wish I could say more about them because they are actually pretty dope, but meh.
0: It is what it is, you know.
1: Yeah.
0: Yeah.
1: Song for that was Misanthropic by Carrion Throne, off their EP, The Feast of Human Vices. DJ Lava Cakes low-key just grabbed this off the metal shelf because we need to play Currents for the show.
0: Yeah.
1: I've heard this EP before, though, and I quite like it.
0: It was pretty good, actually. It kind of was like, oh, wow, this is actually not that bad, because usually Currents are like, not to our taste, but it was actually pretty good.
1: Yeah, I'm always iffy about like modern metal production, though.
0: Yeah.
1: You know?
0: That makes sense.
1: I like it like grimy and like the mids really, really freaking scooped, you know?
0: Yeah.
1: You just can't hear the guitar. But yeah, the first song on this block was Excrescence with Distended with Parasites. This is off like some split that they did with like two other bands. One of them is like, well, I can't say the name. It's like A-N-A-L Stab Wound. But like that, that's super dope.
0: Yeah.
1: It's like a one guy like solo project. It's basically just Defeated
0: cool.
1: Sanity Worship.
0: Oh.
1: But anyway, Excrescence, they're also super dope. They actually toured with Defeated Sanity and they came to Sacramento literally like mid-April. And I was so pissed that I missed it. Oh my God. It would have been so sick to see them live.
0: Yeah.
1: But whatever, maybe next time. I hope there's a next time.
0: Yeah.
1: Yeah, dope band. Did I mention they're from Washington?
0: Oh.
1: Represent.
0: Representation.
1: Chugga, chugga, chugga, chugga.
0: All right, wait, we should queue up.
1: Oh, yeah. Stall.
0: Okay. How are we doing, my fellow listeners? You're doing great. Awesome. We got some... We got some more cool, fun stuff coming up ahead. Are you going to play some...
2: I got Despised Icon.
0: Okay, we're going to be playing some heavy stuff that we have been usually playing this show at this day. But yeah. Hope you guys are liking the new Jabez track in the background. It's a new addition to our show where we're just playing it in the background.
1: Yeah, it's pretty cool. Plus, yeah. it keeps like a time cap on our back wrap, so you don't have to listen to us yap. You know.
0: Yeah.
1: I mean, even though I'm sure you guys love it, right?
0: Yeah.
1: Yeah.
0: Yeah.
1: At least I don't hear y'all saying you hate it. So.
0: Yeah.
1: Works out. Why do we both look at the phone?
0: We're gonna get a call. No.
1: Anyway, see you guys.
0: See you guys.
1: Yeah. Bye.
0: Peace.

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1: Cryptopsy.
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0: Welcome to another edition of Wash or No Wash.
1: Okay. Hello. Hello. Hello. I am here. DJ Lava Cakes. We will be talking about the songs you just heard. So, the song you just heard was Bone Crown by Annotations of an Autopsy by The Reign of Darkness.
2: Oh. That's the album.
1: Yeah. That's what I meant. Yeah. I quite liked that one. It was nice. Okay. We're not gonna be having background music for this.
2: Trying to get the background music ready, but I pressed the open button instead of the play button, and I low-key gave up. Anyway, I played a lot of deathcore. This block.
1: Yeah. It was.
2: See, deathcore
1: awesome.
2: Can be good. Yeah.
1: Yeah.
2: Yeah. Take that.
1: Take that.
2: I guess to
1: the man. Yeah.
2: Yeah. Stick it to the man.
1: Yeah.
2: Take that, Gary May.
1: I just want to say, the views contained in this song may not reflect the views of KDVS. KDVS sponsors of the University of California. Yeah.
2: Oh yeah. True. That's what we do this following hour. Yeah.
1: And the following hour of KDVS programming may not be suitable for the audiences that may contain material which can be perceived as objectionable. Parental discretion is advised. The views contained in this hour may not reflect the views of KDVS, KDVS sponsors, or the University of California.
2: Yeah, maybe we should have started with that.
1: Yeah, I don't know why I decided to start like at the end. I don't know.
2: Happens.
1: That happens.
2: Anyway, Annotations of an Autopsy, cool band. Song before that was And Hell Followed With.
1: That's the artist.
2: Rotting Processions. Oh, yeah. I mean, well, that's the artist. Dude, I don't care. Yeah. Shut up. And Hell Followed With, also cool deathcore band. Yeah, they're pretty dope. Very
1: pretty
2: groovy.
1: Awesome.
2: I like them.
1: Yes. And the song before that was I Don't Lift Weights to Impress the Female Dogs. I Lift Weights to Knock a Sucker's Teeth Out.
2: Oh, yeah.
1: Oh, yeah. By the great Redneck Hope off their album Splosion. Another great mathcore band. I personally quite like it. However, their other album, I'm forgetting the name of, but that album's really good. But unfortunately, we do not have that in our physical media here at KDBS. But it is what it is. It was a nice song. Yeah.
2: But they're from Washington. Woot.
1: I think so.
2: I don't know.
1: It said Washington.
2: You wouldn't lie to me, would you, DJ Lava Cakes?
1: No, I would never.
2: You wouldn't look me in the eye and tell me that band isn't actually from where I live, right?
1: No. Yeah. Okay. We got to fact check that happened. That is bad.
2: Yep, that's him.
1: We got to fact check it now.
2: First song on this block was A Fractured Hand by Despised Icon. Super dope band. Literally one of the best deathcore bands of all time. And, you know, you can't argue with me on that because you'd be wrong. The Ills of Modern Man, literally one of the best deathcore albums of all time. I also won't argue on that. I mean, their discography is really good in general. But, like, that album is really good. I saw these guys play this song live when they were opening for Sanguisa Gabag. In Berkeley, like back in fall quarter, they're playing along with Corpse Pile and Defeated Sanity. Super dope band. Very, very cool. Yeah. I don't know. I've been talking about deathcore a lot, but, you know, I feel like a lot of deathcore is bad, but the little bit that's good is pretty good. Also, Revival Core sucks and is stupid, and I'm sick of hearing it.
1: Yeah.
2: I just needed to get that out of my system.
1: Yeah.
2: Yeah. I love hearing the same stupid syncopated breakdown on literally every song ever made. Oh my god. Shut up. It pisses me off so much.
1: Yeah, that is truth.
2: Yeah.
1: Truth.
2: And also, you don't have to be a twink to play deathcore. Oh my god. I don't know. It's just pissing me off. Like, it's not. Okay, cool. Like, you're doing the whole early 2000s aesthetic. That's so cool.
1: Oh.
2: Like, it's 2026. Can we please switch it up? It's been 25 years. You live in, like, Illinois or some freaking bum state, bro. Please.
1: Listeners from Illinois, he does not actually mean that.
2: If
1: we have it.
2: Yeah, whatever. Okay, yeah, because people in Illinois are listening right now. Loki, if you are, you're a real one.
1: You are a real one, yeah. Thank you very much.
2: Anyway, I could rant about this more. You guys don't deserve that, though, so we're going to get back to the music.
1: Yeah.
2: All right.
1: We got some... what do we have? Some, like, post-hardcore. We're going to slow it down here a little bit and go more mellow as the show goes on.
2: Yep. Yep. That's what we do. Yeah. You know us.
1: Yes.
2: Okay, bye.
1: Okay, see you.

0: Welcome to another edition of Wash or No Wash. We are coming to you today from the men's bathroom of the Student Union. Our first contestant is Sammy. Sammy, say hello.
1: Hello.
0: The stall door is opening, and here comes a young man. Messy hair, jeans, flip-flops. Okay, Sammy, what's your guess? Is he a wash or no wash?
1: I'm gonna go with no wash.
0: Okay, he's walking by the sink. Nope, he's stopping. He's approaching the sink, looking at himself. And he's walking away. No! He turns back, and there's the soap and water. Sammy, you guessed wrong. He's washing his hands.
2: Be a winner in the wash, no wash game. Don't get caught dirty-handed. Always wash your hands with soap and water after using the bathroom and before eating and drinking.
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People from all experience types and all different backgrounds are in the club, and it's a super welcoming community with a lot of opportunities depending on how seriously you want to take it. We train Monday, Wednesday, Friday from 5 to 7 p.m. in the pavilion on the second floor of the youth center. All you need is workout gear, 16-ounce gloves, 180-inch hand wraps, and then you're set. You can decide if you want to train once, twice, or thrice a week, and the dues will vary accordingly. All the information is on our Instagram and on our Facebook.

0: Hello.
1: Am I loud? Am
0: that's,
1: I loud?
0: That's better.
1: Yay, we're back.
0: We are back. Yes.
1: It is, what time is it?
0: 3:30.
1: It is 3:30 a.m. Oh, yeah. That means we're nearing our time. It's coming to a close.
2: Oh, no.
1: Oh, no. That means I get to go to bed. No, no.
0: The terror.
1: Oh, my God. I have a calc midterm tomorrow, bro.
0: Yeah.
1: You know I've been complaining about this. But hey, guys, if you didn't know, I had a calc midterm tomorrow.
0: He's studying here, like, right now, actually.
1: Yeah. I did, like, one problem. I can't even use Canvas for practice problems.
0: Because it's down.
1: Yeah. Dude.
0: Gosh.
1: Shiny hunters, bro. Don't they know I have a midterm tomorrow? Man. Technically today.
0: Yeah.
1: Yeah, it is 3 a.m. Anyway, the song you just heard was Sundown by Fleshwater off their new release, 2000, In Search of the Endless Sky. This album is so good. This band is so good. I love this album. I forgot when it came out. Was it last year?
0: I'm not even sure.
1: 2024, 2025.
0: I don't know.
1: I remember. But it's dope. It's this album is really good. I love Fleshwater. Oh my God. They're actually, you know, they're coming to San Francisco.
0: Oh, no way.
1: Dude, they're opening for Loathe. And guess who else? Prostitute.
0: Oh. Yo, yeah. That's fire.
1: It's really
0: Loathe
1: cool.
0: Loathe is pretty good.
1: It's really
0: pretty cool. Damn.
1: Yeah. I mean, I don't really listen to Loathe much, but I love Fleshwater and Prostitute, so
0: yeah,
1: I'm tempted to check those guys out.
0: You should check it out.
1: Yeah. Anyway, song for that was Shortwave Radio by Shotmaker.
0: Yeah, Shortwave Radio, Shotmaker. Great post-hardcore band. I think they're from early or mid-90s. Not sure where they're from. I believe New Jersey. But yeah, pretty good band. I found this song on a whim, just digging through Spotify, and I was like, well, it's a pretty good song. It's a pretty good song. Yeah. And the song before that was In Circles by Sunny Day Real Estate off Diary.
1: Yeah. They actually have, like, the entire Sunny Day Real Estate discography in the stacks.
0: Yeah. That's pretty cool.
1: Like, I don't know. I mean, you said this before, like, it's college radio, so it makes sense.
0: Yeah.
1: But, like, I don't know. I didn't expect it to be that, like, thorough, I guess.
0: Yeah.
1: It's cool we have it, though.
0: Yeah, it's pretty good.
1: Yeah. The song before that was New Snake by 12 Hour Turn.
0: Yeah, this is also my pick, DJ Lava Cake's pick.
1: DJ Lava Cake.
0: I just found this band recently, actually. I was just, again, digging through Spotify, and I found this band, and it had, like, only 1,000 monthly listeners, and I was like, oh, this is interesting.
2: Ooh, underground. Okay,
0: yeah.
1: It's cool, I swear. Yeah, it's cool.
0: Yeah. But, yeah, I listened to the album, and I was like, oh, that's pretty good. Yeah. I didn't want to play this song. They didn't have the track listing on the CD case, but it was a good song anyway. It's chill. It's whatever.
1: Yeah.
0: But yeah.
1: That's cool. Yeah. I think we have new music for you. Do we have it queued right now, actually?
0: I'm not sure.
1: I took my thing out of... You want to check?
0: Okay.
1: Yeah, okay. It's my turn to stall. Yeah, guys. I hope you guys are doing well. You know, I mean, I'd said this already. It's been kind of a long week, but it's nice to be down in the station. You know, it's a nice place to be, just playing music, even if it is very late and I'm pretty tired. But that just means I'm gonna sleep like a baby when I get back. My midterm's at 1 a.m., so I'm probably just gonna sleep until like 12. I don't know. I've been eating a lot of oatmeal recently. If you guys care. I mean. It's good for you, man. I really like oatmeal. It's really, you can do a lot with it.
0: Yeah.
1: Yeah.
0: Oatmeal is very versatile.
1: I've been having it mixed with like chocolate chips and brown sugar. It's pretty good.
0: It is pretty
1: good. It's a nice little like, sugar. It, you know, I got a bit of a sweet tooth, so it like satisfies that pretty good.
0: Yeah. Okay. Well, we finally got some music queued up.
1: Oh yeah.
0: Oh yeah. So I think it's going to be some chill stuff, a chill block.
1: Yeah, we'll see.
0: But yeah. All right. See you guys later.
1: Bye, guys. Eat your oatmeal.
0: Eat your oatmeal.

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I loan. 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

0: are back once again.
1: We are so back. You know us, and always being back at things, you know. That song you just heard was Love Squats by the Wicked Farleys.
0: The Wicked Farleys on Make It It. Yeah, great math rock record. One of my friends, DJ Mimi, shout out, showed me this. And I was quite like, oh, this is quite interesting. And I like the vocals. Yeah, you don't really get those like high-pitched male vocals in math rock or like early math rock. So it was quite interesting.
1: Yeah, you don't really get that.
0: Yeah. And the song before that was Concrete Seconds by Pinback.
1: I like that. Yeah. That's pretty good.
0: It's a great band, great song, great album. And they're also from San Diego. Hashtag representation.
1: Hashtag represent.
0: Once again.
1: Look how the mic spikes whenever I do that.
0: Okay, we probably should do that. But yeah. Song before that, Boyfriend Stay by Club 8. This is off their self-titled. I got this recommended to me on my Discover Weekly on Spotify, and I was like, oh, this is pretty nice. It's a Swedish duo band, indie pop Swedish. Yeah,
1: indie pop Swedish type shit. Anyway, where were we?
0: Swedish indie pop duo, Boyfriend Stay, Club 8.
1: Yeah.
0: Great song, yes. And the song before that was Here's Someone by Japanese Breakfast. You want to talk about this while I queue up the next?
1: Yeah, I like Japanese Breakfast. I don't know. I've heard Jubilee. That was a good album. I've heard... I had a friend back like freshman year of high school recommend me, what was the other one, Psycho Pomp or something? It was the blue one, and it had like, I don't know, and that one was pretty good. It was like dream pop sort of album. I don't know, they always do like a different vibe every album, which I kind of rock with. It's cool what they do.
0: It's pretty cool, and it was like, I don't know, it kind of gave me Bjork vibes, like they, or I'm tripping. No, the vocals.
1: I'm sure there's some Bjork influence.
0: Yeah.
1: Everyone loves Bjork.
0: Everyone. Yeah. The next song we have up is The Peter Chris Jazz by Don Caballero, which is one of the greatest math rock bands, and this song is 10 minutes long. That's what we're telling you right now.
1: Oh, yeah.
0: Yeah.
1: Oh, yeah.
0: So we're going to be playing that, and we will be heading out. Yeah.
1: Oh, yeah. Hey, I mean, we might be back. What time is it? Nah.
0: Yeah, all right,
1: we're gonna leave you with a banger, just letting you know.
0: A chill banger,
1: and then Mars Bars is gonna come in probably.
0: Yes.
1: and then DJ Man and DJ Coconuts are gonna play some more bangers. I mean, they're not gonna be as good as our bangers, but yeah. I'm sure they'll still be pretty good, you know what I'm saying? They'll be all right. They'll be all right. Yeah.
0: Anyways,
1: later, Gators.
0: We'll see you later, Gator.
1: Two more weeks. See you, 2 weeks.

0: they're up all the way.
1: It's not even on.
0: Maria, they weren't on. No, they were on. They were.
2: Oh, no. Wait.
0: No.
2: Wait, we just rambled about... Okay. Dude. Wait, sorry, guys. We just had, like a lot of dead air. Okay. Okay, hello. Welcome to the show.
0: Okay. Hi.
2: Welcome to Mars Bars. And today, it's going to be coconuts bars.
0: It's going to be coconuts bars today.
2: Because it's a very special day.
0: Bye. Okay, anyways. Bye. Yeah, it's coconut bars today.
2: Thank you to DJ Tub and DJ Lava Cakes before us.
0: Lava Cake.
2: Yeah. I know, I would love a lava cake.
0: I know, I really would.
2: I would love
0: right
2: two
0: now.
2: Lava cakes.
0: Hey, there's two lava cakes right here. Okay, anyways.
2: Okay, wait, let's explain.
0: Yeah. Wait, okay. Do I have to repeat this?
3: What?
0: Okay, bye. Okay, well, anyways, you're listening to KDVS Davis.
2: Okay. Do you want to do the disclaimer?
0: And the following hour of KDVS programming may not be suitable for all audiences, as it may be may contain material which may be perceived as objectionable. Parental discretion is advised. The views contained in this hour may not reflect the views of KDVS, KDVS sponsors, or the University of California.
2: Okay, let's explain. Let's explain ourselves. That was really bad. Basically, the mics weren't working, or like the mic's like light button.
0: Yeah,
2: isn't
0: blame it on the mics.
2: Really working. So yeah, we just fumbled. It's okay. It's okay. We were just rambling about I think we just rambled for like 5 minutes about capitalism, and then we realized the mics weren't on, and we probably would have kept going the rest of the night too. That would have been like horrible, but.
0: Yeah, we really would have.
2: Yeah, it's because other people like pointed it out to us.
0: Yeah. But
2: so yeah, let's
0: reveal. Reveal the. Reveal the great reveal.
2: We are. It's because we already did the review. I like. Okay.
0: The happiness of it is like gone.
2: Yeah. It's a very special day today. Whoa. For those unknowing.
0: Those unknowing. If you know, you know.
2: Someone is 1 year wiser.
0: Number 19.
2: Burger King. Wait.
0: Oh.
2: This is like a 19-year-old meme. Wait, dude, this is not working. I can't find our show.
0: Okay.
2: Wait, it's okay.
0: It's right there. That's it. No, wait. No, it's fine. It's fine.
2: Wait, I can't see the songs we just played.
0: It might be on theirs.
2: Oh, maybe. But it cuts off at... Okay, whatever.
0: Okay, anyways. We're not worrying about that right now. Yeah, it's a big day today. I'm turning 19 today. It doesn't feel real. Birthdays never feel real for me. This quarter has been off to an insane start. I don't think I've gotten a full... me not getting like a full... 9 hours of sleep this week has low-key been my fault. I've low-key been reading like my favorite fantasy book, and like it's just so amazing. And then I stay up till like 2 a.m like reading.
2: Oh, I love when that happens though.
0: Yeah, me too. That like I feel like that's like the best excuse for like me to stay up like
2: yeah. I feel like that's, yeah, anything else keeping me up I feel a little bit guilty for. And then, like, with books, I don't really feel anything. I just, like, feel happy I'm, like, getting time to read. Or, like, getting that into a book in the first place.
0: Wow, we really are being, like, squeezed for time.
2: Yes.
0: I think it's honestly a matter of discipline, though. But anyways, yeah.
2: Yeah, I hope it's not, like, a thing of adulthood. I really think it's, like, exactly what you make of it. And, like, people get really doomer about, like, being an adult. But I think it's, like... I think you make... whatever out of it. Like, if you want it to be good, if you want it to make some time, yes, I know it's much busier, but it's always possible to.
0: I think the time exists there. It just depends what that person wants to devote the time to. And then also there's like the other parts of like adulthood that like making food, for example, is something that is like, it's not trivial, it's like really important, but people don't think about that, and like that takes like a lot of time.
2: I know, the meal prep I'm gonna have to do next year is,
0: I can't
2: like,
0: wait for
2: so...
0: dude, I can't wait for that, but it's like so,
2: it's a
0: it
2: lot.
0: Takes a lot. Yeah,
2: it's like I see people on like YouTube doing it, it's like making 1 week worth of pudding. Food. Like, it's just, I don't think I have, like, foresight to make 1 week of food. I'll probably, like, keep having to cook every couple days.
0: Well, I think that's, yeah, I guess, yeah.
2: Or my goal this summer was, like, I'm going to learn how to cook better.
0: Like, low-key, like, all you have to do is just, like, mass-produce, like, one thing. So it's just rice, and then you make, a bunch of chicken, and then you make a bunch of vegetables. Like, that's what I... Back in the good old days, man, when I was bodybuild prepping.
2: Haven't cooked in a year. Basically. I have French toast that one time.
0: Yeah, but that wasn't even us. My friend just cooked it. Wow. Sorry. Reminiscing on the times we can cook. Okay, but guess what? We could cook right now, though.
2: Yeah.
0: Okay, I'm gonna get you out of the freaking captain's chair, because guess what we got for? Okay, we're gonna cook for you guys.
2: Okay, we're cooking now. Okay, bye.

0: Hello, everybody. We're back.
1: Hi.
0: Hi.
1: Hi.
0: So, well, we completely forgot to explain, like, anything. So today's my birthday, and so because my birthday is today, I was like, let's do my birthday show. So that's why it's Coconuts Bars today. And I'm playing songs that are, like, really influential to, like, me and me growing up, and then Maria is playing. Oh wait, who the heck is Maria?
2: Whoa,
0: DJ Mars.
2: Man.
0: Okay, that's
2: it's okay. Next time.
0: Thanks, I'm so sorry.
2: And I will be playing songs that invoke coconuts, the person.
0: No, just coconuts.
2: Coconuts in general.
0: Just coconuts in general.
2: Yeah.
0: Yeah.
2: Like songs that we have shared, or songs or artists that I associate with coconuts, or...
0: Oh, I love how I become like a genderless entity. I'm just coconuts.
2: Coconuts. Okay. With a Z, by the way.
0: With a Z.
2: Much cooler and much epic.
0: Yeah, with an S. Who even uses the S these days?
2: Mm.
0: Anyways.
2: So, yeah.
0: Yeah.
2: Yes.
0: So, yeah, that's about it. I just like...
2: Wait, explain the past, like,
0: four songs. Wait, yeah, let's back wrap. Sorry about that. So, what you were just listening to, was Vanished by Crystal Castles. Okay, this is, like, a very, very popular Crystal Castles song, but, like, I feel like this was, like, my introduction to, like, kind of, I wouldn't even describe that. What? I don't know what genre Crystal Castles is. They, like, totally pioneered, like, a new genre.
2: Ooh, but I feel like whatever, like... I have a playlist with, like, Crystal Castles and, like, that one song, Dark Beach.
0: Dark Beach. Oh. Experimental, yeah, like electric. Synth-y. Yeah, it's, like, synth pop.
2: Mm-hmm.
0: Synth pop. Okay, well, that... I listened to that song a lot when I was crashing out when I was younger. Like, there's, like, this... There's, like, this video of me, and I'm just, like, 14 in it, and I got, like, the big pants, like tiny top combo, and I'm just dancing under a bridge to this song.
2: I have, like, it's an interesting crash out song choice, I feel like.
0: Well,
2: I,
0: like,
2: feel, I associate it with those, like those videos of, like, strange places or, like, foggy forests,
0: yeah.
2: And it's, like, dun, dun, dun, dun.
0: No, because I also did that. Like, I would also do that.
2: That's so good.
0: But, yeah, it's, like, I don't know. It's, like, a nice... It's, like, this is, like, me when I'm drinking it alone. I'm just, like, putting on, like, Crystal Castles.
2: These strange song.
0: Me as a kid, bro. And then before that... Okay, I wanted to go in order, but I... It's okay. Anyways, before that was April Showers by The Blackbirds. The Blackbirds are a very old band. They're from the 60s. Mm. And they're, like, more, like, soul, I would say. This song, I remember, like, a time in my life where, like, everything was just going to, like, to straight poop. And, like, everything, like, all I would do is just, like, go to the gym all day. And, like, this song was, like, the only source of happiness for me. Because, like, it's from... Oh, this is a song from Lavender Buds.
2: Yeah.
0: So, yeah. So, like, Lavender Buds by, like, MF Doom. Like, he sampled the beginning of the song. And I always thought it was really good. And then, like, I stole it from the story. And then Evil Ex Boyfriend stole it from me. Like, Instagram story.
2: Oh.
0: And then I was like, damn, like, this thing, all my swag is in this song, I guess. But then I found the actual song, and it was, like, actually, like, so much better. I mean, both the songs are, like, good in their own right, but, like, I also really enjoy the song. And, like, he also has, like, elements of, like, synth in it, too, mm-hmm. like, electronic. So, yeah, that, just a source of happiness for me. And then before that is Love Will Tear Us Apart by Noelle Vague. This song is, like, marks the summer before I went to college. Like, me and, like, my best friend back home would just, like, play it, like, like, every time we would get aux, we would play this song, and we would be like, we would, like, actually just, like, start dancing. It was so nice because it's such a nice song. Like, Love Will Tear Us Apart is such, like, a classical like song in general. So, like, to hear it in, like, kind of, like, a bossa nova, type style by this band. It was just like amazing. Also, like, it's really interesting because, like, I believe, like, the music you listen to is, like, kind of reflecting the state of life you're in right now, especially, like, the lyrics. So it's, like, I'm kind of, like, following my, like, what's happening. Like, this, like, some... Oh, anyways. Well, like, Love Will Tear Us Apart, like, April Showers, like, they're talk... Well, what's that? Okay, well, I just mixed up the other one. Anyways. And then before that is Summer Breeze by The Main Ingredient. This is also...
2: A cover?
0: Yeah.
2: It's a cover by Seals and Crofts.
0: Whoa.
2: I really like the cover.
0: Mr. Old Man. Oh.
2: Hey.
0: Old Man. Oh, my God.
2: What? You just played a song by the Blackbirds. I don't want to hear it.
0: Old Man. Okay.
2: It's okay. We're like Old Man Club now.
0: We are Old Man Club, bro.
2: Maybe that'll be our show, like, next quarter.
0: Old Man Club, bro. Wow, it's kind of crazy. I tell people I'm, like, 19 here, and, like, everyone's just, like, having, like, an aneurysm because they're all, like, in their 20s.
2: You're not 20. Yeah, yeah.
0: And they're like, this is your baby shower.
2: Like, I think we're finally in the old man club now. Like, it's been old man club
0: it's
2: around here.
0: Old man club. Dude, they're going to get us, bro. They're going to freaking get us. Oh, no. Oh, no, dude. They're going to take away our dental insurance. That's how you know you're getting old. Anyway,
2: wait, talk about Summer Breeze.
0: Sorry. And then the song Summer Breeze by The Main Ingredient. This was also from the summer. Wait, I could poop. Didn't they get rid of, like, times on?
2: Oh, like when you added
0: them? Yeah. Why did they do that?
2: Wait, I think. Oh, that is kind of sad.
0: I hated that.
2: I like having the times because it, like. Yeah, I can see, like, oh, months. I listened to this in, like, seventh grade or, like...
0: Wait. No, it has the dates.
2: Oh, it does?
0: Oh, thank
2: God. I think it doesn't on, like, the phone. You have to check on the laptop.
0: They're actually so evil for that.
2: Wait, I don't think they removed it. I think the phone's, like, too small or something.
0: No, it's not. Because they had it on the phone. Remember when you would, like, slide?
2: What? I remember. I just, like, was never able to check on my phone, and I could only see on my laptop.
0: Really?
2: Yeah.
0: Wow. Okay, that's kind of... Maybe it's a setting... I really want to get that back. I'm actually really mad about that. Okay, well, am I going to find this? Can I look it up? Wait. Anyways, I'm just trying to figure out, like, when I added this song. But I just kind of remember, like, being in the car with, like, one of my friends and, like, coming home from the beach and just, like, playing it and being like, whoa, because she had these, like, really, like, her car just had really nice speakers. I'm like, I'm actually in heaven right now. Like, after I was swimming in the ocean, like, feeling like a damn fish, like, dude, I was in that thing. Like, you don't understand. Like, I was, like, one with the ocean. It was so nice. But, yeah, I think, like, also sad song for me because, like, what it's talking about is, like, oh, like, I'm thinking about a couple, it's like a, like, I'm thinking about, like, a table with, like, room for two, and yeah, little old me, so sad. And then before that was The Sea by Morcheeba. My dad played a lot of Morcheeba as a kid, and he would always play this song, and, like, my dad really built up a lot of my music taste, like, a lot. And now he's a freaking grump about it, and he'll, like, be like, this is my music. You can't have my CDs, because this is my music, and that's your music. And I'm like, dude, like, you're actually horrible.
2: He's the nichest.
0: I mean, he listens to, like, a lot of, like, punk and rock music, but it's, like, anti-establishment, and then, like, he just came out, like, I don't even want to talk about that. Have you heard, like, the CIA theory about how they, like, they got rid of, like, rock for, like, the white people?
2: What do you
0: mean? To, like, not mobilize them.
2: Did they get rid of it?
0: They, like, not got rid of it, but, like, nu metal is, like, a genre, like, of, like, Korn and stuff. They kind of just, like...
2: That's still around.
0: It's still around, but, like, not as, like... fervently as it was in the past.
2: What? I feel like people fervently listen to Korn.
0: But, like, the crowd for it, like, the nu metal crowd for it, it was just, like, a bunch of, like, white guys. Well, also any type of guy, but when you think about that...
2: It's kind of been, like, white guys.
0: It's been white guys, but, like, when you look at the concerts, it's just, like, a bunch of white guys, like, dancing back and forth, and people are like, this is because, like, this is because, like, this was making, like, them too angry. And, like, because, like, when you think of, like, music as a thing, frequency, wavelength, wavelength among people. I mean, I see it especially as like
2: frequency wavelength. You're like triggering like my chemistry right now.
0: I'm so sorry. Isn't this physics? Why is it in chem? Oh, it also is in chem.
2: C equals the frequency times.
0: Oh no, I'm so sorry, bro. That's terrible.
2: I just had that test.
0: That's terrible. Anyways,
2: about frequencies,
0: sorry,
2: though. It's okay.
0: Well, sorry, since I go to a lot of punk shows and like people are like mosh pitting and stuff, like you like physically are seeing the music like come to the people and like them acting.
2: Wait, I feel like it's just because the demographic of the audience is aging. Like most concerts where it's like old people, they're sitting concerts, they're not like crazy about it. But in the past, they were crazy about it, you know.
0: Well, just, like, I think it's physically... the music.
2: Wait, no, I'm talking like...
0: What are you talking about?
2: Like, I went to like the Eagles and I saw like some of their past concerts and they were like... It was like dancing. Like, it was like more active. But then I went to like their recent like Las Vegas concerts, and maybe it's like also the structure of the stadium, because it's all like seats. But like, it was all old people, low-key, and we were all sitting. And I think it's because like everyone's old, they can't be like moshing and stuff.
0: But like, I would argue that's just because it's the Eagles.
2: Wait,
0: and like
2: Korn
0: is
2: general,
0: like a newer like new metal band.
2: You don't really see like old people in moshing, just like it's not physically like good.
0: I mean,
2: them.
0: You okay? Well, it depends like how old we're talking about, because I've definitely, there is like old heads, like especially when you go to show, like there are people moshing,
2: yeah,
0: who like are probably in their like fifth, I don't know, I think it caps at like 50s, but like not above that, I guess. I don't know, but I was just saying, like, for the Eagles, I don't think it's like is as like destructive, like,
2: yeah. Well, as, like, I'm Korn also is. Like, I think it's just like demographics. Like, young people across the board tend to be like more politically involved in like whatever's going on, like the current events, you know. Like, old people, they're kind of like more settled in life and they're like less involved in whatever's going on.
0: Well,
2: unless they're like politicians or something.
0: I mean, they become more involved because like the social programs like start involving them more, and so they start voting more, but they also low-key step back.
2: They're not the ones like driving the movement. They're like,
0: yeah,
2: they're not like, they don't,
0: hashtag youth war,
2: they don't tend to be progressive, they don't tend to be like the activists. Like, it's always the young people that are driving that forward.
0: Yeah,
2: so I think that's also associated with like the music movements you're talking about.
0: I mean,
2: although I do think music as a whole, like what's been popular, like, okay, I'm not saying the Eagles specifically. I'm just using that as an example of, like, physical differences. But what was I saying? Wait.
0: We're talking about the demographics.
2: I think music as, like, general in today, or, like, today's popular music has kind of changed.
0: Dude,
2: you know, all music is great, but I just, like, it feels like it's lost its flavor somehow.
0: Okay, well, I can actually talk. Because... Wait, no. Actually, continue. Sorry, I don't want to interrupt you.
2: Well, no. I just think that it's kind of lost something. Like, I think
0: it has.
2: It's people are like too filtered. Like, everything's so clean, follows a formula. I don't know. I'm not like super into the new music that gets really popular these days, and not because I have a complex, but just like, you know, one or two songs I really do like, but I don't know. It's like I tend to listen to songs that are much older or by like smaller artists or just people who are like trying something new, because I think music is like recognizing patterns, and the more music you listen to, the more you recognize, and you do kind of like not get bored, but you just kind of like hear certain things.
0: Yeah,
2: like, oh, this sounds like this thing, and like this sounds like this thing, and like low-key that's how I am with like a lot of pop. Because I listened to so much of it, like, growing up. And now I'm just, like, a little tired of it, branching out, doing new things. Like, listening to different types of more experimental music. And jazz.
0: Jazz. I think, okay.
2: Yeah.
0: I know exactly what you're talking. I was watching a video essay about this. It's basic. Well, first of all, I can even blame it on late-stage capitalism. Because that formula that you're hearing is, like, people want to get rich off their music. Instead of, like... actually taking time to craft their art, which is, we've talked about this before, but it's not necessarily like their fault, but like people who are musicians, it can take a lot of time to like take off, and so it's like they want something that's going to be is it okay?
2: Yeah, it just kind of, it's fine.
0: Okay, anyways, so wait, where was it? Also, okay, so like from this essay, it was basically talking about how like the like older music kind of tended to like value different things, right? Because like pop music as a whole is kind of showing you what's popular in like mainstream culture right now, and like when you look at the music now, it's just kind of like all
2: Whoa,
0: the word. We're all thinking old now. We can say it now.
2: Wait, let's say it on the count of three.
0: Oh my god. One, two, three.

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0: Hi, we're back. How's everyone doing? I'm doing well. We just had a lot of nice conversations behind the mic.
1: Yeah, 10 out of 10 conversations.
0: 10 out of freaking 10.
1: Stay tuned for more conversations. Stay tuned. If you so like.
0: On the DJ Old Man Club.
1: That's actually such a good, like, I feel like that's a good name, and I really, like, bro. I'm thinking of it for next quarter.
0: Bro. Next
1: quarter. Look out for Old Man Club, guys.
0: Did Knocking on Heaven's Door, definitely.
1: Yeah.
0: I think so.
1: Oh! It's a good song, though.
0: What about Right Down the Line? No, it definitely did.
1: Yeah.
0: Wicked Game.
1: Okay. There's a rule we shouldn't play songs that have charted too high up. So we're looking at these really good songs. It's a shame. Actually, it's not a shame. I was going to say, like, good things are popular for a reason. Popular things are popular for a reason. Actually, sometimes popular things are not popular for a reason. That's the whole, like, crux of our conversation just now.
0: Well,
1: is that, like,
0: okay,
1: pop
0: wait.
1: Music has kind of changed. But, like, that's, like, on a tangent.
0: We've just been, like, doing... just been going on that's what life is, though. Like, you're just going on tangents about things you're, like, interested in.
1: It's true. On that tangent, I hate people who, like, don't like tangents, because, like, apparently this is a pet peeve of a lot of people.
0: They're just not around enough, like, neurodivergent people.
1: That's the thing,
0: like, they're, like, actually not, like, because how do you communicate with people? You just go, like, hey bro, hey,
1: and then
0: dude.
1: Like, you stay on topic the whole time.
0: The
1: like,
0: heck?
1: Okay, what?
0: Okay, well, I like to stay on topic, but, like, I can, like, don't, not
1: but,
0: too
1: like,
0: much.
1: But, like, we, like, wrap back to it, you
0: much.
1: Know? Like,
0: yeah,
1: we, like,
0: I try.
1: It's okay to get distracted. It's, like, kind of interesting.
0: Yeah, like, its own little world to escape to. Sorry.
1: I just feel like that's how conversations work. Like, I can't imagine anything else otherwise. And, like, I just didn't know this was, like, something people hated so much. Because, like, there was one year I took, like, a leadership class or something.
0: Wow.
1: Like, a communication class. And, like... the teacher had everyone start off with, like, oh, what's something that, like, peeves you about other people? And, like, what's something that about you that might annoy others when you're working together? And then everyone was just like, oh, I don't like people that go on tangents. I don't like people who go on tangents. And my thing was that I was, like, I was planning to say that I go on tangents and that, like, that might be why people
0: horrible.
1: Don't like to work with me.
0: That's actually horrible,
1: And
0: bro.
1: I was like, I'm going to stick with it. I'm just going to say I go on tangents sometimes. And, like, the teacher was like, oh, so, like, you probably wouldn't work well with, like, Jacob over here.
0: Bro.
1: I'm like, what the heck?
0: Bro, F you,
1: yeah,
0: Jacob.
1: Probably not.
0: Bro, Jacob, who even are you, bro? Who even is Jacob? Come
1: that's
0: on, Jacob.
1: That's kind of horrible. The teacher was, like, pointing it out. Like, yes, I know.
0: That's really kind of, that's horrible. I don't know. I don't know
1: and
0: what I
1: would
0: do
1: like,
0: in that situation.
1: And then she would, like, team us together, like, oops. Team us, like, based on, like, who we probably wouldn't work well with so that we could, like, learn to collaborate is the whole, like, idea behind the lesson. But it was just, like, really uncomfortable.
0: Just break it?
1: I think I have the mic really extended. It's fine.
0: Okay. Sorry, nothing happened. Everything's fine.
1: Everything is
0: sorry.
1: Fine
0: do you want
1: always.
0: Me to go? We can back wrap.
1: Oh yeah.
0: I'm like really back in time right now. Sorry, I'm looking at my like Spotify. I'm at 2023.
1: Ooh,
0: no, this is 2022.
1: Really quick? I kind of forget which one.
0: Yeah. No, I'm so sorry. Wait, I just wanted to scroll. Wait, can I like put it in a different tab?
1: Oh, you can split screen it, maybe.
0: Ah, amazing.
1: Okay, so what you just listened to was Setting Sun by You'll Never Get to Heaven. I associate this song with coconuts over here. Because I have never met someone who, like, also knows this song. Maybe I'm not around, like, super niche music people back home. But, like, I remember it's, like... I just made a note of it in my head because, like, one time I was listening to it and then you started, like, singing it too and I was like, wait, whoa. And then, like, this is, like, a shared song now in my mind. So, yeah, I really like it. You'll Never Get to Heaven is, like, a really good band. They have a lot of other great songs, but this is, like, I think this is their big one. I think this is, like, the one that initiated me, at least. And, yeah, and then the one before that was Mrs. Bartolozzi by Kate Bush, which... was introduced to me by my friend Jasmine, but also
0: #TheBigBigJa.
1: Kate Bush is like an artist, I think.
0: No really way.
1: Oh. Just an artist in general.
0: Just an artist, yeah.
1: Wait, I think this is a song.
0: Song? Okay, anyways.
1: And yeah, I know you really like Kate Bush. I'm like
0: Bush. Okay, yeah, I like Kate Bush. Kate Bush is good.
1: Yeah,
0: good Kate Bush.
1: I know you like Kate Bush a lot more like than I like Kate Bush, but I just think I haven't ever gotten into Kate Bush.
0: Kate Bush is like her like own genre. She also definitely pioneered like her own genre.
1: Everyone gets
0: that's why like why her like one of her songs always gets like popular like every few years, and I think that's like kind of crazy, like for every, if you think about like
1: it
0: every
1: is pretty
0: era,
1: regular. Yeah,
0: yeah, like she has a song that gets popular, which is like, all right,
1: but it's like super old too. It just like always makes a resurgence.
0: I think that also could just go back to like how music, well, how culture in general just kind of circles back to each other. I would definitely say right now we're like in 2012.
1: Yeah, people want to be not 2012,
0: 2014. Nobody wants to be in 2000. Yeah.
1: I wonder if in the future, though, people will be like 2026 core.
0: But like, but there, we ha- the thing is, like, there is like, no culture now. Like, what? Like, what are we
1: culture.
0: Doing?
1: There's always culture, but it's just
0: but
1: like
0: what
1: changed.
0: Is it? But it's other it's other people's culture.
1: How is it other people? It's
0: like, you
1: culture.
0: See how we dress, though? Like, we dress like people in the past.
1: We dress like people in the past,
0: but like other people do too, like, but like when you think of how people are dressing, right, it's like all mass producers, nothing like that's like actually
1: hoodies
0: unique of it.
1: Wait, my culture though, the hoodies and the red plaid pants,
0: but like that but like I mean in like a way that like what people are wearing right now, it's just like blank color, like it doesn't have anything.
1: Like a culture too.
0: Dude,
1: like
0: I thought that was
1: weird
0: the rising like of the fascist like state. I'm going to be so honest. Because you want
1: to
0: hear me on this?
1: It's starting to get a little dystopian.
0: No, because like it's like it. You look around, right? Like nobody is trying to appear like different. They're all like conforming, especially through clothes, because clothing is like expressing who you are. Like you are dressing your person. And I know like a lot of people don't think of it like that, but like regardless of like throughout your life, you get the subconscious cues of like, hey, I like this, I see this on this person, I think this is cool. Or it's like, oh, I go hiking a lot, I wear hiking boots, you know what I'm
1: I
0: saying
1: I want to argue this is also an America thing though, like this is what
0: it
1: you're
0: is
1: seeing
0: in America.
1: Like
0: yeah.
1: There's culture, you know, like you
0: oh sorry I'm
1: not
0: just
1: to
0: thinking
1: be, like, really
0: I'm just thinking in America, right? I'm sorry, but
1: no,
0: you continue.
1: I'm just like even in like other European countries, if we're just like talking Europe, because I would like say non-Europe countries definitely have their like own clothing styles and whatever. But even thinking like European countries, within our European countries, we can like see differences, like, you know, not to stereotype. But
0: wait,
1: like,
0: not like I agree with you, because like America, like I think after COVID, everything just became like we need to be comfy, and you don't in Brazil,
1: yeah,
0: you don't
1: huge,
0: see that.
1: Like, cultural change too. It just like,
0: yeah,
1: it's like a culture shift to be more bland. But like, I wonder if that's going to be like looked back upon and be like, whoa, they really like went really bland there, and like maybe things will keep getting blander, or people will get their style again.
0: Okay, but like, but somehow. That's what I'm saying, like everything is like losing things that like make it like individual. Like when we also think about the music thing, like they have a formula, they're going with things that are safe. People are wearing, like when you think about it, like people are wearing like solid colors because that's a safe thing, you because when you think about it, right? Because it's like, oh, people, basics. But then it's like, okay, also, I think with basics too, like clothing basics, low-key, like, get, like, a good quality basic. Because, like, when you wear it, like, multiple times, like, a basic is supposed to be worn. It's, like, if you get it from Shein, that, like, that stuff is literally going to just, like, disintegrate, like, after, like, a time.
1: Don't support fast fashion,
0: don't,
1: guys.
0: So, well, like, okay. Yeah, don't support fast fashion. But, yeah, like, when you look at people's, like, clothing too, like, you kind of have to be like, oh, like what are they representing right now? Like, why are they not trying to like stand out? I also think it's like we
1: a
0: are
1: a little bit. I don't know. I have to disagree on this a little bit.
0: I fully agree, especially with all the line of thinking that we have right now. I when I was in high school, you don't understand. Like, Brandy Melville, you don't like Brandy Melville, bro.
1: Okay,
0: the
1: wait,
0: things
1: no,
0: Brandy
1: I think you're
0: Melville
1: talking conformity. I'm just talking more like comfort. Like, I feel like whatever you're dressing doesn't always like convey who you are as a person. Like,
0: I don't change day by day
1: because I have like different
0: wait,
1: you know, like, okay, I guess I'm speaking like maybe from a more personal standpoint, but like
0: I don't know.
1: Yes, okay, but like I'm just speaking for like a big demographic of people who like, you know, maybe are have like mental issues or like
0: mental health.
1: Even and like for me, I used to have like a lot of style and like branch out in that way, but then like if I'm really like low on mental energy somehow, then I'll just like wear a hoodie and jeans as everyone else does.
0: Okay, but even that is conveying something. The brand of the hoodie that you're wearing right now, Vans, like you can like pinpoint that.
1: Everyone wears Vans.
0: Yeah, but like the style of what you're wearing right now is a specific style from a specific year, and that means something. Like in the jeans you're wearing right now, it's a specific wash, it's a specific cut. It's not like boot cut, like it's not skinny jeans, it's baggy. Like it's all conveying like something else. And like I'm not saying like, oh, when people are going out and like dressing up, no, like even like what I'm wearing right now, I'm literally wearing pajamas and a Kitty Craft shirt, but it's like I woke up, I decided I want to wear a band shirt, especially for like a KDVS thing. Like, why do I own a band shirt? Because I like music, I like Kitty Craft. Okay, so what does that convey about me? Like, I don't know. I like music.
1: Wait, I don't think it always does convey,
0: I think everything does.
1: But I don't think it's always, like, accurate, you know? I don't think looked at me in a hoodie and a jeans and they were, like, thinking, like, I don't think
0: it doesn't matter how other people are perceiving you. I'm just saying, like, to you, like, if you think of the individual...
1: You're saying that it signals something to other people.
0: I'm not saying it signals to other people. I'm saying throughout your life, you've picked up on subconscious cues that contribute to how you dress. I'm saying what you're wearing right now, I picked it out, right? Because those are the cues that you were picking up inside your head.
1: Wait, so like there's reasons behind our choices and wearing clothes is a choice?
0: Yeah.
1: Well, yeah, I'd agree with that.
0: Yeah.
1: I thought you were saying that there's significance to that choice because of the way we're, like, what we're trying to convey to the world.
0: No, wait, I didn't even mention that.
1: I don't think it's, like, always about
0: that. I think you took it.
1: Wait, but personally. I don't, because then I feel like that point doesn't, like, mean anything. Because it's, like, every choice has a reason behind the choice.
0: But, okay, but, like, what I was arguing is that, like, clothing means something. Like, it doesn't mean what it's conveying to other people. It's like what's happening inside your own head, because like I would see it as the individual comes first, and this is like our external shell. So like, how are we decorating our shell? But I'm not saying like conveying, I was just picking that out to give you an example.
1: Well, I feel like that's more of a mood thing. It doesn't really like...
0: But, like, okay, but, like, everything you're wearing, though, like, it's... Okay, you're thinking about, like... Okay, you're thinking about it in different terms than I'm thinking about. I'm thinking about if it's, like... I'm saying, like, even those clothes that you wear, like, when, like, you don't feel... Like, it's not always about dressing up. Like, even when you don't feel right, is also conveying something at the same time. Because then it's, like, oh, like... First of all, it's like, oh, why do we want to go comfy today? Second, and then it's like, what the type of clothes that you're wearing while you want to go comfy also could be like, oh, where are we going today? Or like, what happened yesterday? Why do we want to dress in comfy clothes? Why don't we feel as well? Like, because I like to dress in like slouchy clothes, especially when I'm really tired, because I get like sensory issues. But see, but that's like specific to me, so it's all specific to the individuals. But like, I don't know, like, but like even then, so if somebody doesn't have like a lot of time to think about what they're wearing will also convey something, because it's like these clothes that they bought in the past too is like conveying a past self who thought that these brands were like important. Or even if their parents bought them, then it's like their parents bought those brands for them, their parents thought that was important, they thought these styles were important at one point. So it's always conveying something.
1: Well, yeah, I don't know if it conveys something rather than there's a reason for everything that you own.
0: But I think it's still oh, I see what you mean. I think there's both. I think it's conveying something in like the subconscious.
1: Oh. Well, I just see it as like these are past reasons that lead to the now versus like conveying. I see it as like a now is like leading to the future somehow.
0: I don't think I don't like think now, I can like, think like
1: if
0: that
1: I'm,
0: right
1: if I'm like conveying something, it's like, oh, I'm

0: get the sleep we need, but this happens. But anyways, following hour of KDVS programming may not be suitable for all audiences, as it may contain material which may be perceived as objectionable. Parental discretion is advised. The views contained in this hour may not reflect the views of KDVS, KDVS sponsors, or the University of California. Whoa, that being said, did I even back rap all the way? I feel like...
1: No, you did.
0: No, wait, I did not.
1: Oh, you didn't?
0: Yeah, whoops, we got distracted. Anyways, so...
1: See, there was caught on a tangent.
0: But tangents are great and wonderful.
1: Tangents are great.
0: Mrs. Bartolozzi by...
1: Wait, no, you did...
0: Okay, so before... I just talked about Mrs. Bartolozzi by Kate Bush like 30 minutes ago. And yeah. The song before that was Naked by Tracy Bonham. I really, really, really like this song. I thought you would too. I think the title is kind of...
1: Do you want to explain that?
0: I don't know if I want to. I'm not trying
1: to... Okay, no. If you want to put up our business on here.
0: Okay, basically, we both just changed in the room. It's okay, but like...
1: Bro, that's not even that bad.
0: But okay, we've all been like walking into each other like naked, so it's like, it'd be like that.
1: Okay, but you want to hear my slogan? We're born naked and we're going to die naked.
0: It's okay? True.
1: It's so true.
0: Just like how you were born naked.
1: I'm just being the truest form of myself.
0: Now you're 19 and we're 1 year closer to being naked again.
1: But we could just be naked right now.
0: Whoa. Okay. Turn the radio off. We got things to do.
1: Boom. And then your other song.
0: Okay. And then the song before that was Hole by... Whoa. Not Hole. What the heck? By... Whoa. Guys.
1: Mom.
0: It's Doll Parts by Hole. On the album Lived Through This. Yeah, just a very iconic album, very iconic artist. I know you listen to a lot of Hole.
1: I love Hole. Hole is like an instrumental band to like who I am now.
0: Yeah, that's what like, I was like
1: you
0: thinking.
1: Could really tell too.
0: Yeah. Anyways. You look like a Hole listener.
1: That's not okay, anyways.
0: Yes, but they're a great band and reminds me of Coconuts over here.
1: Because of my... Okay, yeah. Oh, thank you. On that note, though, have you ever heard of someone named Violet? I knew Violet back in the

0: So our show is almost coming to an end. My birthday's gonna end. Why does anything ever have to end?
1: Sorry. Why does anything have to? But you know,
0: it because never we has have to learn end. More. Every day is a birthday. If you think about
1: every
0: it.
1: Every day. Wow, that's every day we get closer to death.
0: What a banger! I wonder who said that one.
1: I said that.
0: Wait, my dad says that on birthdays.
1: Oh, bro, that's actually horrible. And that's why he's...
0: That's why... Beep. That's why he's 60.
1: Oh, and that's not...
0: Oh, and that's old man club.
1: That really... Bro, we're just gonna join your dad, bro. I don't want to do that.
0: Every day is closer to living another day.
1: With dad, with John.
0: No, I'm trying to put an optimistic spin.
1: Every
0: day is another day wiser.
1: Okay, every day is another day lived.
0: Yeah.
1: Okay.
0: Okay. That's enough affirmations. We're almost done. We have the background.
1: Yeah, sorry. So the song you just listened to is Rinse by Dean Blunt. This is a very popular song. And I like Dean Blunt.
0: And Tyson.
1: I remember this. So I'm Brazilian and I was visiting Brazil, and at this point I didn't speak a lot of Portuguese because this was like 2 years ago, and so like everyone just kind of treats me like a little baby with like no responsibilities. And I just remember like basically driving through like what remains of the rainforest there, like listening to the song, and it was just like really beautiful because it was just kind of rainy out too, and so I'm like, wow.
0: Mm-hmm.
1: And then before that was Top of the World by the Carpenters. I've always loved this song as a kid. It's because like when I was a kid, I don't know if anyone knows this, but like this movie, but I would always watch Dark Shadows, which is a comedic gothic play, but they like remade it into a movie with Johnny Depp, and Johnny Depp was my crush, my childhood crush when I was a kid. And I really, it's like vampires and werewolves and amazing. And that basically like inspired me as a kid because I've always been into vampires and werewolves. Anyways, and they like have this song when the girls like escape. Dude, that movie is so gothic. Anyways, they have the song when like the girls like escaping the mental hospital. So yeah. And it's just like, this is the only song that like could make me happy when I was a kid. I would think of this and I would like start stimming out. I'll be like, yay. Start rocking back and forth. And then before that was Jamaica Farewell by Harry Belafonte. He was in Beetlejuice.
0: I can't read that right now. Yeah. Wait.
1: He was in Beetlejuice. It's like the ending scene where they're all like doing, which is like another childhood movie of mine. See, that's why I am the way I am now. Anyways.
0: Beetlejuice is so good.
1: Beetlejuice is pretty good. And I just like that because it's just like he's talking about his town and like his daughter and stuff, and that's just like really nice. And then before that was Silver Springs.
0: Wait, I think before that was we played like a CD, the Fleshwater.
1: Was it Fleshwater?
0: I think so.
1: Okay, talk about Fleshwater.
0: Okay, so before Jamaica Farewell, we played a song called Silverine by Fleshwater, which is a current. I liked it. It was very nice. I definitely wasn't like expecting that sound because I just don't know this band. But I think I'll be listening to more of them later. Yeah.
1: Hope
0: you guys enjoyed that one.
1: I also thought that was pretty nice. And then before that was Silver Springs by Fleetwood Mac, but like the live version. And like I've always liked that song. Like it's always been such like an instrumental song in like my whole life and stuff. And like it just like sounds amazing. And then before that was Enjoy the Silence by Depeche Mode. I really love Depeche Mode. I love like the really like it's the nice like gothic undertones they have within that. It's just like a staple. It's just a staple. Okay.
0: Yeah, and that was the live version at O2 World.
1: Yes.
0: In Berlin.
1: Yeah. And then I think before that was Violet by The Hole. No?
0: Yeah.
1: By Hole. We love Hole. Anyways, thanks. Sorry, we're coming to an end. Thanks, everyone, for listening to our show.
0: Yes, my thank birthday you. Show. My Hope birthday's you guys coming have a good morning. End. Enjoy the next show.
1: Yeah.
0: Stay tuned if you like. Stay Hope everyone is having like. A great, great, great morning.
1: Only if they want, though. But, yes. Yeah. Thank you, everyone.
0: Okay.
1: Okay. Bye.

0: Hello, hello, hello. Good morning, everyone. You're listening to KDVS Davis. Wow. Okay, today is unfortunately a little bit of a sad episode as we do not have Milo in the studio, but that is a-okay because DJ Soapster is here, so I will be talking a lot. Okay, that most recent song that you just heard was Sleepy Head from Passion Pit. That's such a good song, OM Jeepers. I am joined by a special guest, Miss Holland. What are your thoughts on that song?
1: I thought that was fire. I needed that right now at this hour.
0: Yes! Definitely a good song. Definitely added to stuff. There are a lot of edits that I feel like I've gotten with that song, specifically like over the summer. Like, I feel like I got like a, I have like probably a solid like 10 edits saved with that song on the TikTok.
1: Oh, I've never heard that song
0: what?
1: In my life.
0: Well, okay, I could tell by your response, but gaggy. Okie dokie. OMG. This birthday playlist, absolutely fire. Like, these are some really good songs. OM Jeepers. And so, there is songs that, like, I was thinking of playing for this set on here too, which is just absolutely gaggy. Okie dokie. Anyways, everything beautiful, hashtag everything gorgeous, hashtag everything, it's all beautiful. Okay, I'm thinking that we should get into our first round of music. Yes, okie dokie. And with that, I'm thinking that we're gonna start off with my set. So my set is something very, very special, my friends. It is, majority of it comes from my father, Papa Soapster. Yeah?
1: Yes.
0: Father Soapster. And, you know, he just really blessed me with a lot of music growing up. I'll give a little spiel about him. So I don't know how this is even possible, but this beautiful man, he was a Lana Del Rey fan before she was even Lana Del Rey. Like, he had, like, before Born to Die was even released, he knew who she was.
1: What?
0: And so I literally, like, as soon as Born to Die was released, I grew up on Lana, which is kind of ridiculous because why? Like, that's 2012. Ooh, not to age me, but I was like, oh, well, so I almost just said something that I don't know if I'm, well, a certain meme having to do with two numbers below 10. And you know what? That is, in fact, probably around the age that I was when that was being released. And it's just really beautiful. Now, as soon as Ultraviolence was out, he was like, I don't gaff anymore, which is like totally chill, totally whatever. But, you know, that's just crazy. That's one of my fave things to tell people, like, yeah, like I've been a Lana Del Rey stan since before. No, that's a joke. I don't tell people that because that makes me sound like I'm full of myself. Anywho.
1: Wait, so, what was your most played Lana song growing up because of him?
0: I don't know. What did Father Soapster play the most? He played, well, okay, Born to Die obviously was like the main album. He would make us sit, I remember being in Tahoe, me and my family go up to Tahoe like once a year, once every other year, and I definitely remember being sat down to watch the Born to Die music video, right? That's the one where she has the flower crown. I'm pretty sure, I might be wrong. If I'm wrong, so sorry you guys, like please call and tell me that I'm wrong. But yeah, and I remember that being played a lot. I remember watching that music video a lot. Like, wow, I think I could think of every scene. No, I'm joking. I could only think of the flower crown scene. Okie dokie. Well, let's get into some music, you guys. I'm literally so excited because, like, these are songs that I wanted to play for so long. So fire. Okay, so literally all but three songs I got from him. I do have 8 songs in this little set, or in this little section, but, you know, gaggy. Anyways, I think that you guys are gonna love this song. It is, well, okay, I think that you guys are gonna love this. This is so much fun. Like, I wish that I was driving right now so that I could listen. Okay, our first song is Odessa. Oh my god, wait, hold on. Now I have to share one story about a TikTok comment section because this is so funny and you're gonna giggle. Actually, I don't know if you're gonna giggle. Anyways, so I'm in this TikTok comment section and somebody's talking about, okay, who's that gal that was in I Love LA whose name is also Odessa or Odessa something or other? Somebody was talking about her, and then somebody in the comments was like, oh my god, Odessa, but spelt it a different way, but not like the, like, electronic band, a third way. So I was like, wait, who's that, who are they talking about? And then I, like, go to, like, the, whatever, like, read more comments below. the replies, and somebody is like, wait, you're not talking about the electronic band, you're talking about somebody else. And so all three of these people were all talking about different Odessas, and I thought that was so funny. Like, it made me laugh so hard. And I was just like, wow, like, life is so beautiful. Like, everything is just gorge. Hashtag gorge. Gorgetastic. But yeah. Okay, you guys are going to hashtag love this. Let's get into some Odessa. The first song that I have up for y'all is It's Only, which is featuring Zyra, which... You guys, this song and Say My Name, which is also Odessa featuring Zyra. I have so many thoughts and opinions. I really grew up with these songs, and like, this is like core Sophia. Like, if you go to my playlist from like 2015, like, you will find DJ Sofster, like baby DJ Sofster, listening to this. And it's really just hashtag fabulous. So that's what we're gonna get started for y'all. How beautiful. Well, catch you on the flip side.

0: Welcome back, friends. Okie dokie, that most recent song that you just heard was Care For You from the Marías. Right before that was Fire For You from Cannons. Before that was When I'm Small from Fantagram. And that first song that y'all heard was It's Only featuring Zyra from Odessa. Ah, what beautiful, beautiful, beautiful songs, Miss Holland. These are just absolutely fabulous. Care For You, I think, is the song that introduced me to the Marías, which is absolutely fabulous. What a fabulous band. OM Jeepers. And then right before that was Fire For You from Cannons, which sounds very similar. So they really go, or not very similar, but like to an extent. So they go into each other pretty well, which, that was just fabulous. Last night, you guys, I was like, gosh, like I have a solid amount of songs for the set, but I want to put in a couple more. Like, what can I think of? Fire For You came on and I was like, whoa, wait, literally in the shower, soap in the hair. And I'm like, Care For You from the Marías would fit really, really well. And that's how we are where we are. And then before that was When I'm Small from Fantagram, which I just love that song so much. I really like songs that are like low-key kind of sad, but like kind of fun too. Like, you know, there's just something going on. And then before that was It's Only from Odessa, which is an absolutely fabulous song. That song is just, there's so much there, and I really wish that I had the lyrics pulled up so that I could, like, really go in-depth with y'all, but what a fabulous song. Yeah, the two songs that I, actually, only one of those was collected from my father, and that was It's Only from Odessa. Fantagram, coming from my own brain. Cannons, coming from my own, well, actually, Cannons, I was in Santa Cruz a little bit recently, and Fire For You was playing in a sushi restaurant that I was in, and I was like, wow, like, this is literally Father Soapster music. So I was like, hashtag fire, I'm gonna Shazam it, and I did Shazam it, and you know what, here we are now. How beautiful. Everything is just gorgeous. But before we get into any more music, let me give y'all some cards. I need to loop everything, but we have some PSAs and some fun stuff that we want to share with y'all, so let's listen up to that real quick, and then I'll come back.
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2: Here's some heartening news for you land lovers. According to the American Dietetic Association, eating certain types of seafood twice a week may prevent heart disease, heart attacks, and cardiac arrest. That's because seafood contains a crucial dietary ingredient, omega-3 fatty acids. This follows years of studies suggesting omega-3s can help with heart issues such as breast cancer, strokes, and depression. Here, omega-3s are found in fish such as sardines, mackerel, and salmon. Here.
3: Hello. Good morning, listeners. You're listening to KDVS Davis, more specifically, hashtag with DJ Sofster and Milo. Today we have a special guest of Miss Holland. So much fun. Okay, after some of those fun little breaks to listen to, I actually have a story, perhaps two, to share with y'all. I think that we should circle back to the sushi restaurant that I heard fire for you in. I am a big fan of a rainbow roll. I enjoy a rainbow roll. DJ Sofster likes a rainbow roll. And I was eating this rainbow roll from the sushi restaurant, put it in my mouth, right? There's like crab in the middle. And I take a little bite down and I'm like, God, there's something a little bit crunchy in here. And I'm like, maybe like the rice is a little bit undercooked. And then I go and I take another bite and I'm like, huh, it's a little crunchy. So I'm like, okay, I'm going to spit out my food and see what's crunchy in there, right? Because sushi shouldn't be crunchy unless like you got crunchy sushi. Mm-hmm. So I was like, let me take a little look. Tell me why there are full crab claws inside of my sushi. Full crab claws. I was like, like, imagine Goofy came out of me. Like, I was very gagged. So I was like, okay, like, I need to go obviously talk to someone about this, because that's like, is that not kind of a hazard to have like sharp bits of claw inside of your sushi? So I go over to the people that are like running it and I'm like, hey, like, I found like some crab claws in my sushi, like in the crab, like blah, blah, blah. I don't really know how that got there. And they're like, well, we use real crab. And I was like, okay, like, so I don't know how claws got in, like it's shredded crab. And he was like, yeah, like it can just happen sometimes. It's just really fresh. That's why. And I was like, okay, like, I don't care how, like, about that. I don't want to have claws inside of my food. Like, that's kind of ridiculous. And he was just like, well, like, just because it's not up to your standard doesn't mean that it's a standard. Eventually I was able to like get the thing calmed, but I was like, I didn't even eat it. They took it away. So I was like, it's not even like I ate it. Like, you guys didn't even leave it for me to eat if I wanted to. Ugh.
4: At least it was fresh and they were super understanding about it.
3: Yeah. At least it was so fresh that the crab was still there. It was still pinching. Mm. Yeah. Well, after that, I do want to share a bear story. It's quite funny. And, you know, I think I thought of it because I was kind of talking about Tahoe, and this happened while I was in Tahoe. So, Miss Mother, if you're listening to this, then you'll know the story well. Okay. Picture this. DJ Sofster's entire family goes to Tahoe pretty much every year. Okay. Entire family, you guys, cousins and all. Cousins, grandparents, aunts, uncles, the whole shebang shaboom. We are all walking back from, like, we're walking back to where we're staying, right? And, you know, it's Tahoe area, so, like, there's, like, bear stuff out. Like, beware of bears, like, lock your trash can, stuff like that, right? Bears. And we're walking, and one of my cousins who, okay, mind you, this is, like, 2010. Like, my brother had not been born yet. Like, this is a really long time ago, y'all. And we're walking. My cousin has a thing of peanut M&Ms that she's, like, holding on to and snacking on. And also, it's, like, probably like 9 p.m. so it's like pitch black out and it's in the summer, and we're walking and it's me, her, my mom, and my other cousin, and she's like kind of shaking the M&Ms, and my mom's like, oh, you should put those away before a bear comes and gets you, as a joke, right? So my cousin hands

0: my mother the M&Ms because my mother should get mauled, not my cousin, obviously. True. Right? Let's think. Let's have our brains. So my mom's like holding the M&Ms, kind of making a joke, like, oh, you're having me get the bear first. And then there's like a rustling in the bushes. I have never seen anyone take off. My cousin runs so fast. The previously holding peanut butter M&M's cousin takes off, absolutely sprint, running so fast. Oh my God. We all start running. Me, my other cousin, grab hands. We are running, you guys. We are sprinting. And my mom is sprinting behind us and we are freaking out. We're like, there's a bear, there's a bear. Because my cousin that's in front of us just keeps on yelling, there's a bear, there's a bear. There was no bear, you guys. Mind you, me and my other cousin, we were both like, we're the same age. And we run up to a random door and we start knocking on it. It was not our cabin. It was not our cabin, you guys. It was not our cabin in any capacity, actually. So we were just banging on this random door and my mom comes up the stairs and is like, hey, you guys, like, we're like multiple doors down. And so then we had to low-key like do the walk of shame back to the actual place that we were staying because, yeah, how embarrassing that we were just banging on someone's door yelling, it's a bear, it's a bear. And then we get into our room or into our condo, cabin, whatever the heck. And we lock the door. And then my cousin's like, are you sure that it's bear proof? And that was really just even funnier. And I swear it's a funny story. Low key, maybe I'm just not that great of a storyteller, but I swear it is a funny story. And it was very funny when it was happening. It was quite crazy. It was a lot for little Sophia. Yeah. Okie dokie. Let's get into some more music, people. This next song is genuinely, probably was my favorite song of elementary school, if I'm being honest. Like, I have a lot of care for this song, and it's also Odessa featuring Zyra. It is Say My Name. This is my favorite Odessa song. And you know what? If I'm pronouncing that band incorrectly, somebody please let me know. Hashtag write in, hashtag call in, hashtag do anything if you would like to correct me. Because I will always take a correction. I'm a big fan, is what I would say if I were Mistress Isabel Brooks dressed as an oscillating fan. I love Drag Race.
1: Really? You couldn't tell?
0: Oh, well, I do. I do! So perhaps we'll have a whole episode where I only play RuPaul. No, that's a joke, but low-key, I should.
1: You should play the Get in the Basket song.
0: Oh, Ready Wrote You? Yeah. Hashtag fire! Actually, I don't think I could play any RuPaul songs. Uh-oh. I feel like he gets a little crazy with his music. Maybe a little. Did y'all see the Lollapalooza? I loved Juicy. She did so good, you guys. Absolutely fire. But perhaps we'll be talking about Drag Race in a little bit. But let's get into this music. So the song that y'all will be hearing is Say My Name featuring Zyra from OD.

0: Okie dokie, my friends. That most recent song that you heard was Crave You featuring Giselle from Flight Facilities. Right before that was Mad About You from Hooverphonic. Before that was Paradise Circus from Massive Attack. And that first song that y'all heard was Say My Name featuring Zyra from Odessa. Oh, what beautiful songs. OM Jeepers. Because DJ Soapster loves those songs. Okay, Say My Name, so many thoughts. Like, DJ Soapster in fifth grade, seated, not allowing her father to know that she secretly likes the music that he plays because she has to put on a front that she hates all the music. So, mind you, my dad exclusively plays electronic and reggae. He plays nothing else. Like, this man is very Santa Cruz. And so, yeah, like, literally sitting in the car away from him, not having headphones so that he can't hear that I'm listening to Odessa, because I don't know if he would have said something. Obviously not a bad thing. He would have been like, oh my god, like, fire, my kid likes my music. But like,
1: why would you hide that from him?
0: Hold on, I have a new word for fire. So this is gonna be said incorrectly, but I think it's really funny. Whore.
1: Oh.
0: So that means fire in
1: Mandarin.
0: And that's not how you're supposed to pronounce it. Are you supposed to pronounce it?
1: It was very well done.
0: Wait, actually? No, you're joking.
1: No. No, it was good.
0: Oh, man.
1: It was good. It was nice.
0: Say it again.
1: Hua.
0: Hua.
1: Yeah. Your tone is
0: a little off.
1: Yeah, but it was good.
0: Okay.
1: Yeah.
0: I think that it sounds like somebody from New Jersey saying like something kind of mean towards someone. And so it makes me, I really like to be like hashtag hua. I think it's
1: true.
0: Beautiful. Paradise Circus from Massive Attack, absolutely fabulous song, right? Like, y'all know that song. Y'all get with that song. We love that song. And then Mad About You from Hooverphonic. Actually heard this really recently. Thank you, Father Soapster, for playing that while you went to take a shower. I did Shazam it from outside the door. The Sony speaker playing. The, like, old phone that's connected to it that, like, I don't even know what the password is, but you know what? It was playing Hooverphonic because, okay, actually, my father still uses Pandora, you guys, and Pandora recommends really good music. So when I sent him the set list, he was like, Loki, I don't know. Like, I only know a handful of those songs, but he's played most of these songs before. Like, this is how I know the songs. And so I think that he just is a Pandora goat. And then that last song, Crave You, from Flight Facilities, really good song, you guys. Really good song like that. Ooh, I really remember being inside of my father's car and that song being played a lot. Yeah, we will do another parent episode, I think, me and Milo will, because I know that we did kind of a parent episode back for Thanksgiving. But let's get into some other music. So, actually, Miss Holland has some stuff picked out. We've got two songs.
1: Yes.
0: So, this most recent song, would you like to introduce it, Miss Holland?
1: This is the best song you'll ever hear in your life. This is my favorite song of all time. Everything about it is perfect, and it's a little bit long, but there is a lot of lore attached to it, and I think it's beautiful and wonderful and amazing, and it reminds me of summer and early fall, and I just love it so much.
0: Okie dokie, and with that, would you like to say the name?
1: It's Nettles by Apple Kane.
0: Yes! Yay! Okie dokie, let's get into this!

0: Wasn't that just the best thing you've ever heard in your life? That was just Love Drug by Lady Gaga. And then before that was Nettles by Ethel Kane.
1: How wonderful. And well, I hope your drive has been well.
0: Okay. A wonderful story about Love Drug. I went to the Mayhem Ball in February. It was my second time going, and it was fire because I had floor seats. And I was sat right next to, like, the sound box where, like, the people with the headphones and stuff look at the computer and adjust the sound in the show. And Lady Gaga's husband, fiance, Michael Polanski, I think is his name, was sitting right there. And so I just got to take a bunch of stalker photos of him with my friend. And it was wonderful and lovely.
2: Well, that sounds like just the most fun time ever, Miss Holland. So that most recent song that y'all heard was Lady Gaga's Love Drug off of her new album, Mayhem. OMGers. Hashtag fire. Hashtag whore.
0: True. Hashtag whore.
2: Ah, so much fun. Okie dokie, y'all. Well, we just got a caller for a song request, Carsig from You Bet. So that will be coming up in a little bit, y'all. Right after we get maybe a couple songs from Miss Milo. And then before the Lady Gaga Love Drug was Nettles from Ethel Kane. Oh my goodness gracious, y'all. So turns out that album that was on actually came out potentially over this past summer, Miss Holland. Yes. I had no idea. Well, you tell us a little bit about Ethel Kane, or maybe you said that you went to an Ethel Kane concert, right?
0: I did.
2: How was that?
0: It was fabulous. I went in LA and I went with my best friend from home. After a summer of not being away from home, so it was just the best way to wrap that up before heading back to school. And she was everything that I needed to see. The set was wonderful. The song she was singing, I wasn't super familiar with because the album had just come out like a couple days to a week before I had seen her, I think. But wonderful. And she's just the best vocalist ever. It was amazing.
2: Well, that just sounds so incredibly fabulous. OMGers. I'm trying to think of some of the fun, concerts. I could not think of that word for concerts. OMGers. But I was just trying to, think of some fun concerts I've been to. Low-key, I think the most fun concert that I've been to is Jave, but I know that I always talk about her, so you guys, don't worry. I will be sparing you.
0: What about the Maya Hawk concert?
2: Oh, and the Maya Hawk concert was fabulous. Fabulous. It was really fab. Although, unfortunately, I had tickets to go see her back last March for the Chaos Angel tour, and she canceled the tour, and I was hashtag so sad. Like, low-key, I've never been more sad in my life, but it's okay. And then she was coming back for another tour this past, like, May, so hello, this month. And not the May, I meant to say April. Hello. Why am I literally going bonkers, y'all? anyways, but unfortunately, the date was picnic day. So me and my friend who love Maya Hawk, we were like, oh, unfortunately, we can't actually go to that. But we would have loved to. It would have been a lot of fun. Okie dokie. This next song that y'all are going to hear is Carsick from You Bet. And then we'll get into some of Milo's music. Shout out to our lovely caller. Thank you so much for suggesting the song. I'm very excited to hear it. Okie dokie, y'all. Let's get this hashtag started. Perhaps. I hope.

Welcome back, y'all. You're listening to KDVS Davis. That most recent song that you heard was New Horse from Slow Pulp. Right before that was Your World is Eternally Complete from Sweet Trip. Before that was Picture from Feeble Little Horse. Before that was Too Much from Cryo Geyser. And then right before that was Like the Sun from Tanu Kaichin. I may or may not have probably said that incorrectly. And that first song that y'all heard was Carsick from You Bet. OM Jeeper.

have the Davis Music Festival from June 19th to June 21st, and that will be absolutely wonderful. So much fun. For more info, if you are interested, you can go to davismusicfest.com. And then we also, on May 28th, there is the Green Room with Smokey the Groove in Placerville, California. Very, very fun. And then we have May 15th, Concerts in the Park. We have Andrea Bihar, Sol Pettigrew, Megan Clare, and My Cousin Vinny playing. Super fun. That'll be fun to check out if you're interested. And then we have the SAC Bicycle Kitchen on second Saturdays in 2026. So we have one coming up May 9th, this Saturday, y'all. Very fun. It's going to be the Snares Demon Wrangler Blouse, and it's the 20th anniversary. How fun. And then we have Call for Art, which is also super duper cool, which is Tri-County Diversity Art Committee is looking for new art for the TCD Gallery. Email photos of your work and an artist bio that includes details about yourself, your art, and process, and any mention of being a member or supporter slash ally of the LGBTQ+ community to art@tricountydiversity.org. Oh, how fun, super duper cool. We've got Bands and Brews in Sacktown, which is a concert series at the Orangevale Farmers Market. There's one going on today, May 8th, Broken Compass, and also May 15th, Rider Thieves. OM Jeepers, how cool! We've got a lot of cool events going on in this little part of California. We also have Live in Colfax, 5 free concerts on historic Main Street. And the one for May is Wayward Buffalo on May 30th. How fun! Okie dokie, I think that's wrapping up our events for today or this morning. But that is so much fun. I think I'll be seeing myself at a couple of those. Mm-hmm. I love listening to some live music, y'all. That's always my fave. And so if y'all love listening to live music too and you want to go, you should totally check out some of those events. Sounds like a lot of fun. Okie dokie. Well, Milo, very sad that you're not here, but that set was absolutely fabulous. Some beautiful, beautiful music. I'm very excited to add that some of those songs to my playlist. Oh my jeepers. I especially loved Picture from Feeble Little Horse. That was very, very good. I was a big fan. I also loved Like the Sun from Tanu Kaichin. Mm-hmm. Perhaps. But let's get into some more music, y'all. Yes, yes, this next song is going to be All Right from Kitty Craft, and I can see the album cover. It is super duper cute, y'all. This is from their album Bees and Breaks from the Flower Patch. Super duper cute. Oh, it's a little kitty. Oh, I love cats, y'all. They're so adorbs. Okay, let's get into some music, y'all. I listen to KDVS Davis hashtag.

0: Welcome back. Y'all are listening to KDVS Davis. That most recent song that you heard was One of the Nicer Things from Walter Wanderley. Right before that was Birimbau from Enrico Intra. Before that was Pan de Azúcar from Nora Orlando, Orlandi. And then before that was Sonho do Brasil from Slow Down. And that first song that y'all heard was All Right from Kitty Craft. Ooh, Milo, these songs are absolutely fabulous. I'm definitely having a fun time with them. I actually knew One of the Nicer Things. I don't know how. Oh, One of the Nicer... The song! Miss Holland, you're quite silly. But yeah, I recognized that song and I was like, wow. Really impressive. Because I feel like, honestly, I don't listen to a lot of instrumental music. And so, very, very cool. Very, very cool. Miss Holland, do you have anything that you want to talk about? Anything fun that you want to bring up? Why is your name Miss Holland?
1: It is after a Lady Gaga song off of the best album ever.
0: The best album ever?
1: Yeah.
0: Which album?
1: Art Pop. Art obviously.
0: Pop. Yeah. You want to talk about Art Pop a little?
1: Love Art Pop. It was what got me into Lady Gaga back in my day.
0: When is your day?
1: Oh, you know, back in my
0: day. The 2000s.
1: Well, yes. Only one song on there I always skip, but everything else is pop perfection.
0: What do you always skip?
1: The bad one.
0: Okay. Yes, yeah. Yes.
1: Wait, I have a comment.
0: Yeah?
1: Earlier when you were playing your set.
0: Yeah.
1: One of the songs I knew from another thing back in my day.
0: Oh, what's in your day?
1: Oh, I used to be a little editor on TikTok.
0: Gooped.
1: Back in my day. And I had only heard of that song, or a little part
0: what
1: of that
0: song?
1: Song. I don't remember what it's called, because I only know that little part of it.
0: Yeah?
1: It was
0: crazy.
1: I don't remember. Can you go through your whole list right now?
0: Yeah, I'll give you my playlist right now, and you can look through it. Well, but that's very, very interesting.
1: Yes.
0: Was it a song that you would use in edits?
1: I had seen an edit of it. And I feel like every time I hear music from you, I at least like 30% of it I know from editing. And I know you love to hear that.
0: Oh, yes. I love hearing that, y'all.
1: I think...
0: Which song are you thinking it was?
1: It's Only, perhaps.
0: From Odessa? Okie dokie.
1: Yes, maybe.
0: Well, that's
1: one
0: definitely interesting.
1: Things.
0: That's a really sad song.
1: Okay, then maybe it wasn't that, but it was one of the things that you were playing earlier.
0: Okay.
1: And it unlocked a part of my brain that I haven't thought about in, like,
0: how
1: 6 years.
0: How beautiful.
1: Yeah.
0: How beautiful. Okay, so you were a little Miss TikTok editor.
1: Well, yes, but don't tell anyone.
0: Oh, I'll keep it a secret. Don't
1: thank
0: worry,
1: you,
0: Miss Holland. Well, what would you edit?
1: Oh.
0: Movies, TV shows? Or would you do, like,
1: mostly,
0: collages? Would you do photos or videos?
1: I can't reveal that information, but a little bit of both.
0: Okay.
1: I was a big fan of Supergirl back in my day.
0: Gaggy. Okay, me and my bestie Audrey, who y'all have heard a lot about, are currently watching Supergirl, and we actually have a meetup today to watch some Grey's Anatomy and Supergirl. Jeepers, you guys. I guess I can't spoil this, but, like, low-key I kind of want to because it was kind of spoiled to me. But I think that Owen Hunt is leaving Grey's Anatomy. Bless. Because I am not a huge fan of that man, y'all. I'm really, really sorry. Actor, I have no idea anything about the actor, so I'm not, like, absolutely no comments on him. This is all about the character, but I don't love the character.
1: Why?
0: Just a lot. There's just a lot. You have to be there for, like, the full, whatever, 15, 20-something seasons that he's been on that show, because, buddy, I need you gone. I hashtag need you gone. Silly little man. Silly big man. Yeah.
1: Silly big man.
0: Oh, not like that. Just I think he's probably like 6 feet tall, right?
1: Oh,
0: like
1: that is
0: pretty
1: a big
0: tall.
1: Man.
0: Yeah.
1: Yeah.
0: Pretty large, pretty tall. Very, very fun. Yeah. Grey's Anatomy. Hashtag need to get back on that.
1: You're watching that and Supergirl in the same session? That's kind of crazy.
0: I don't know. Well, normally, okay, so what happened is we started as Grey's Anatomy meetups, and then we, like, got to the end of the season, so then we started Supergirl. Or, like, we would get to, like the mid-season finale, and then we'd be like, okay, well, what show are we going to watch? So we decided on Supergirl, because it's also, like, semi-gay, right? And...
1: Is Grey's Anatomy gay?
0: Yeah.
1: Oh.
0: It's, like, the gay show, unfortunately, but, like, not actually. Like, it is, but it isn't. It's ABC, so they just happen to have a lot of queer characters, which is absolutely fabulous, as every show and every piece of media should do, you know? Representation. Mm-hmm, mm-hmm. Yeah. Very hashtag
1: wonderful.
0: Fab. Although, we almost had, like... I don't even know, actually, because I'm so far behind, so I should not even be talking about Miss Grey's Anatomy. But, yeah, we tried to start Supergirl, and... The person that plays Lexi is in that show, and she does not have a great haircut.
1: It's really, really rough.
0: So, Loki, we're like, yeah, we're holding on for dear life with that show. But with that, let's... Honestly, I feel like our next set might carry us out. So, what's new with you? Anything fun that you want to report to the masses, Miss Holland?
1: Not really.
0: Your first time on the radio.
1: Yeah.
0: Very exciting.
1: Having a very chill week.
0: Yeah.
1: Yeah.
0: Yeah.
1: Really excited to be here. Thank you.
0: Yes. And then, yeah, this is absolutely fabulous. Well, since it is the beginning of, because it's like middle of our quarter, happy midterms to everyone as well. But let's get into some more fabulous, fabulous music. Okie dokie. This next song that we have for y'all is Cashmere from Bad Bad Not Good. This looks so fabulous. I'm so excited to hear this, you guys. And then after that, we have Texas Blue from Quideca. And right after that is 10 Speed from Shallows. Okie dokie, let's get into some of this music. And y'all are listening to KDVS Davis. I will see y'all in 2 weeks. Oh, so excited to be back. Love y'all.

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Am I complex to you? 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Expected preview.

direction you paint in the sky with your head. 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
1: Welcome.
0: Welcome. This is a PA show hosted by Dr. Joe. That's me.
1: And DJ Beans. How's it going out there? Good morning, everyone.
0: Today we have Stuart Morrison here from the Department of Agricultural and Resource Economics in the studio with us. He's going to talk to us about how we can transition our energy grids to being powered by renewables.
2: Before we get started, we're going to play a song for you. This is Middle of Nowhere by Casey Musgraves from her brand new album, The Middle of Nowhere.
0: I'm very excited about this. I got this record in the mail 2 days ago, and I haven't stopped listening to it since. So
1: always great getting new records in the mail,
0: man. So exciting. All right, let's jump into it.

0: Welcome back. You just listened to the new song Middle of Nowhere by artist Kacey Musgraves off her brand new album that was released 1 week ago today on the 1st of May. So this is Research Remix. There is so much cool research going on at UC Davis that most people do not get to hear about outside of academic circles like lab meetings or conferences, things like that, or manuscripts. So each week we like to bring on a PhD student or postdoctoral researcher. We get to know them a little bit, talk about their journey, how they ended up here, and then we're going to talk about all of their cool research. So my guest today is Stuart Morrison from the Department of Agricultural and Resource Economics. He has been thinking about how we get electricity grids off fossil fuels and onto renewables. And today he's here to walk us through it. So welcome, Stuart.
1: Very happy to be here.
0: How are you feeling today?
1: I'm feeling great. I'm excited to talk about my research.
0: Fantastic. Okay, well, so when I think of economics, I think of people in a boardroom, like in a movie, they're looking at charts. Money's going up, money's going down. Or there's people on the sales floor, like yelling at each other, very aggressive, like buying and selling. So let's start off today with some basics. What is the study of economics?
1: That's a fantastic place to start. At its core, economics is the study about how humans make decisions. And we often see this in the news, as you say, thinking about financial markets or the government raising taxes. But really, it's much broader than this. Like, economics thinks about decisions in healthcare, crime, agriculture, and even about how humans marry and divorce each other. We also think about how, in a society where we live, how the decisions that one person can make can affect all the other people around them as well. And then we have the tools of government and social pressure to help influence people's decisions. So collectively, everyone's decisions benefit society the greatest. Mm. I'll give you an example that's really at the heart of what people at UC Davis might study. So we're surrounded by large agricultural areas here. And in agriculture, farmers need to water their fields in order to grow crops. And in order to grow crops, they might pump up some groundwater from the water basins beneath their fields and put it on their fields. And that's the absolute right decision for every farmer to make. But what we find is that if I were to pump water up from the ground basin, it's going to make it harder for every other farmer around me to pump water as well. It's going to lower that groundwater basin. It makes it more expensive for everyone. And what we actually find collectively is that every farmer combined actually draws too much water from the groundwater basin to actually make that practice sustainable. So what an economist would do, they would step in and think about what sort of policies or laws can actually modify this collective decision of all of these farmers so we can actually have sustainable groundwater management practices. And this is really the heart of the study of economics. We have big problems all of society face, and we need to think about sustainable use of resources. How can we design policies and laws so that we can actually use our resources sustainably?
0: Mm. Well described. So it's not just money like I originally thought. It's any kind of resource, water, things like that as well.
1: Absolutely.
0: Very complicated, like human behavior as well. Interesting. Okay. So let's talk a little bit more about that. So at what point were you like, I want to do economics? This is when you became interested in that field specifically.
1: Yeah, I was very fortunate to have a really good economics teacher back in high school. Shout out to Mrs. Shea.
0: Shout out. She's probably listening right now.
1: she might be listening. And she really taught me that economics has all of the right tools in order to understand the why of the world around me. And in particular, I was going through high school during the Great Recession back in 2008, where all of these banks and financial institutions were going bankrupt and the economy seemed to be in like a really bad spot. And learning about economics made me realize that the tools of economics can help me understand the world of finance and banking and government policy that was otherwise completely opaque to me. And so this really sort of gave me an interest in economics to actually understand the world around me and think about how we can maybe make the world a little bit of a better place.
0: That's interesting. It's interesting how that world event had like an influence on you and what you decided to do. Interesting. Okay, so let's get into your journey a little bit. So what undergrad school did you go to and what did you study?
1: Yeah, so I went to the University of Queensland in Australia, and I studied 2 degrees in economics and finance. And at the time, I thought I might go into banking or finance or into the government Department of the Treasury. And this was the right pathway to do so, sort of studying the tools of finance and economics. But while I was at the University of Queensland, I also began to discover all of the other things that economics can tell us about the world, thinking about the study of protecting the environment through economic tools and thinking about how government policy shapes our electricity markets and the use of our resources that we have in the world as well.
0: So that was when you first became official in that, in economics. Interesting. Okay. So after you did that, you got your 2 degrees. So you've got 2 degrees at this point. You got a job. So you worked at a place called Houston Kempt Economists as an economist. So I don't think most people would really know what an economist does day to day. Can you please tell the listeners what this was like and what a typical day would look for you in that role?
1: Yeah, absolutely. And sort of starting this job, I also didn't have a very good sense about what an economist would do day to day. So this firm, Houston Kempt Economists, was a consulting firm. So government departments and companies would come to our firm and ask us economics questions, and it was just our job to answer them. So I'll give you one concrete example about something I worked on then. One of the state governments in Australia wanted to know how much it would cost to transition their electricity grid to being powered by renewables. And what we wanted to think about is, over the next 30 years, how much additional investment it would take in the poles and wires that shape their network, how much money it would cost to build the solar farms and wind farms that would power the renewables, and what the effect of increasing that investment would be on household bills as well. Now, the economics at the heart of this is it always costs more money to sort of change the world around you a little bit. So we wanted to think about whether the trade-off for all of that new investment in renewables and the poles and wires would actually be worth it. And our work here was actually thinking about looking at how those prices were going to change over time and whether it would actually be worth it there. We actually found it was like relatively cheap to actually power this state government's grid by renewables. But the state government actually didn't like that very much. One of their election promises was not to raise electricity prices, and this actually went against that election promise.
0: Dang.
1: So they actually hid this report that was actually a pretty good news story for renewables until it was recently released just last year in a parliamentary inquiry with a lot of our numbers actually completely censored out.
0: Really? Okay. What did you feel when you saw that news?
1: It's quite disappointing. I think we did really good work, and it was actually like a really optimistic story about how we can transition our grids to being powered by renewables. It is always going to cost us a little bit of money up front, but it is going to be worth it over time to make that transition. But it was really a key lesson here that you can do really good work and actually think about the economics squarely. But if you can't convince the people who are in charge of making the decisions that the trade-offs are worth it, then it's all for nothing.
0: Yeah, wow. That is really interesting. And was it at this point in the job where you became really interested in renewables?
1: Absolutely. I think I really started to love the economics of the renewables transition just because there are so many competing interests in the world. In the world of renewables, you have your private companies that need to invest in solar farms and wind farms, and they need to make their money back. At the same time, our governments are really concerned that we're keeping our electricity supply safe and reliable, that we're not going into blackouts. And of course, households are really worried about electricity bills, as they should be as well. Yeah. And all of those things, it's really hard to have cheap bills and clean energy and reliable fuel electricity supply all at the same time. So it's really interesting to think about what are the sort of policies we can craft that can make that happen.
0: Fascinating. So at this point, you have 2 degrees, you've had one job, and then you were like, I want another degree. So can you tell us a little bit about this and why you decided to pursue more undergrad study?
1: I think I absolutely love being on university campuses. But at the end of my first two undergraduate degrees, I did an honors year, which is like a year-long year where I get to do an independent research project. And I did my honors thesis on financial statistics, thinking about how we could have actually maybe predicted the Great Recession a little bit quicker and seen it coming from a mile away. Again, this was at a time when I was still interested in maybe going into finance and banking. But doing this honors thesis, I realized two things. One, I really love working in statistics in like the nerdiest way possible. And also, doing my own independent research here, it was really just the most fun like I've ever had, being able to work on my own research topic and thinking about how this could actually benefit the world. And so what this really led me to think is, one day I want to go into a PhD in economics and continue my research journey. But PhDs in economics are really math heavy. The first 2 years of a PhD in economics are really just taking math courses centered around economic theory. So to sort of ease that pathway in going into grad school eventually, I went to the University of Sydney, where I did another undergraduate degree in statistics and mathematics to basically learn all of those tools that would then help me in my research down the track. And I'm at the point now where sometimes on my day-to-day, I'm doing some statistics and I like actually come across something that I learned back in my math undergrad, and it makes me smile a little bit that it was all worth it in the end.
0: That's awesome. And I think it's great for listeners as well. Like, you don't have to go necessarily in a super straight path through to grad school. You can do some side quests and do some jobs beforehand. It's interesting. And you learn a lot in those jobs too. So after you did that third degree, you got another job. So can you tell us a little bit about this stage in your career and what you did at the Australian Energy Market Commission? And can you also tell the listeners what the commission is?
1: Yeah, so the Australian Electricity Market Commission is a government agency in Australia that has the job of making all of the rules that govern our electricity and gas sectors. And there's a similar agency in basically every single country in the world. In America, it would be the Federal Energy Regulatory Commission. And the goal of the commission is to think about how can they actually craft the policy that makes our electricity systems work and to be affordable and to make sure that we can actually enable our renewable transition as well. So people might not know, but all of our electricity is typically generated by private companies. And our private companies, they have one goal, and that's to make as much money as possible. So they've maybe built a solar farm or a gas-fired generator, and they want to use that to make as much money as possible. The goal of the commission is to craft policy to sort of nudge that behavior of them making as much money as possible to get the outcomes that society wants as well. So how can we change the incentives of these private generator companies to make sure the way they can make the most money is to create power through clean sources? How can we incentivize more investment in renewable sources and then let the private companies generate electricity in a way that is also going to benefit all of society?
0: Interesting. And is that true for most countries in the world, that the energy is produced by private companies and then regulated by commissions like this?
1: Yeah, that's exactly right. So maybe before the 1970s and the 1980s, electricity was typically produced by generators that were owned by the governments. But we actually found that this was actually increasing prices for households more than it otherwise could. Government-owned generators were typically really inefficient. They would invest a lot of money to make sure that there would never ever be any blackouts. But this was actually costing a lot of people a lot of money. Like, our household bills would go up quite a lot because of this. And in the 1980s, we started to privatize our electricity system and open it up for a more competitive market where private companies would compete to try and provide electricity for the cheapest cost. And this was actually a fantastic thing to do all across the world. In general, power prices really plummeted and our grids actually got more reliable, even though we were actually saving on cost as well.
0: That's interesting. Okay, so tell us a little bit about your job as senior advisor at the commission.
1: Yeah, so I was a senior policy advisor at the commission, and I was leading a really big team of economists and policymakers and lawyers. And we were thinking about how we could craft policy to help enable the renewable transition in Australia. So as we have more and more renewables entering our grid, we actually start to increase the risk of going into blackouts just from the engineering characteristics of how solar farms and wind farms work, which we can definitely get into. So my goal at the commission was to craft policy to think about how can we incentivize solar farms to invest more in their equipment and their solar panels to actually decrease that risk of blackout. So again, it comes into thinking about how can we nudge the incentives of solar farms and wind farms to get a social outcome that we want, which is decreasing the risk of blackouts while still having lots of renewable power.
0: Interesting. Okay, so after you finished that job, you now are in the United States. So you are here in Davis. So what drew you to move from Australia to the US and to UC Davis specifically?
1: Yeah, absolutely. I'm back at a university and now onto my fourth or fifth degree, I think.
0: And you can't get enough.
1: In my PhD, I'm continuing to work in the renewable energy transition. And I'm really sort of using the lessons I learned in my past jobs about thinking about all of the difficulties that it takes to transition our electricity grids to being powered by renewables and starting to work on some of the issues that are going to start to really hurt us in the coming years. So the goal of my research is to think about renewable energy policy that's going to be very important, maybe not right now, but in 5, 10 or 20 years. And if we can get on the front foot, then we can really make it, we can enable renewables into our grids much more effectively. Coming to UC Davis was a really obvious choice. So UC Davis is one of the best places in the world to study energy and environmental economics. So two of my supervisors in particular, Jim Bushnell and Kevin Novan, are just world leaders in energy economics, not just in their academic field as well, but they also consult with, in particular, the California grid as well to help enable their renewable transition as well. And so just being in this atmosphere of UC Davis, where so many scholars are focused on sustainability and we have world leaders in energy economics, it's just a fantastic place to be. And it's just such a nice environment to work on my topic at this place.
0: That's really good. Well, I'm glad you're in a great environment and working with some people that can help you develop this really great research. So how is your PhD research going? How many years are you in now? And I guess we've spoken about it, but can you give the listeners a recap of what the general topic is?
1: Yeah, so I'm in my fourth year now of my PhD, and the broad theme of my topic is thinking about how renewables increase the risk of blackout and how we can effectively manage that risk by making sure that we have all of the parts of our grid necessary to make sure that risk of blackout is not increasing as we have more and more renewables. Really, the goal here is to have a renewable transition that is not going to cost an arm and a leg, that is not going to really increase electricity bills for households and doesn't increase the risk of blackouts as well. So in particular, I'm studying how this has gone in Australia. So Australia is a bit of a canary in the coal mine for the renewable transition. Because we have so much sun, you might know Australia is a very sunny, sunburnt country. We have so much sun, so we've had a really fast transition led by solar here in Australia. And this has allowed us to actually think about the risks of increased blackouts and how we manage our renewable transition that we can start to apply for larger grids in California, the UK and Europe.
0: Awesome. Okay, so we're now up to the next segment, one of my favorite parts, which is What's on Your Playlist, where our guests can choose a song for us to play. So what song have you brought in for the listeners, and tell us a little bit about why it means something to you?
1: Yeah, so I've brought in the song Human Performance by Parquet Courts. Parquet Courts is just one of my favorite bands. I think they just capture so much about what it means to live in like our modern society, thinking about how we connect with one another when we're always on our phones and connected by social media and technology. And this song in particular, I think, is just a really nice song, thinking about how the person we portray in the outside world is maybe different to the person who we are on the inside.
0: Great. That sounds awesome. All right, let's jump into it.

0: Welcome back. You're listening to KDVS. That song was Parque Courts. The artist was Parque Courts, and the song was Human Performance, which was Stuart's pick for us today. So thank you. That was a great song. Very cool. Okay, so now we jump into the next part of Research Remix, which is talking about your research. So let's talk start off pretty basic here. So when I turn on the kettle to make a cup of tea, there are so many processes and steps that have to happen for that power to end up making that water boil. So can you tell us a little bit about how the energy grids currently work and how we get that electricity or that energy from a generator all the way into my house?
1: Absolutely. And I think it's an absolutely great thing that you've never had to think about where your electricity comes from, because that means it's probably working pretty well. So there are really two things that are happening behind the scenes when you turn on your kettle. One's an economics thing and one's an engineering thing. On the economics side, every 5 minutes, the grid operator of your electricity grid you're on runs an auction for all of the generators on the grid to supply electricity. And basically it goes to them saying, this is how much power we're going to need in the next 5 minutes. Who can supply it for the cheapest price? And this auction is how we've actually managed to decrease prices, even though we've been transitioning our grid to being powered by private companies supplying that power. That auction provides that competitive nature that brings down prices.
0: Wait, I have a question. So is it like all automated, or are there people in these different companies bidding?
1: Absolutely. It's almost like a financial trading floor where you'll have people in control rooms that control all of their generator fleets in order to make, they're trying to make as m-

0: excited for the whole Earth Festival. And I don't know what DJ Dragonfly said already, but yes, to see the drag performance. Oh my gosh, the caller's calling again. Okay.
1: We're just going to play our song, but this weekend is the whole Earth Festival. If you guys like to go, check it out. It's going to be a great, fun time.

0: Hi.
1: Hello. What's up?
0: What's up? This is Balak Bindbox with DJ Grim
1: and Biko. I'll be right back.
0: Oh. Sorry, he got busy. Well, the past two songs you just listened to was Bato and Together Forever by Ang Bandang Shirley. Let's see, anything new with me? I thought I lost my wallet this morning. That was scary. But I found it. It was between my driver door and the driver's seat. So if you ever lose your wallet, check there first. If you'd like. I'm sad. My friend left me. I'm gonna go back to the music then. This is Balak Buying Box with DJ Grim and Bika. Mabuhay Freeform. Wait, he's coming back. Never mind. We'll stay on the air for a little while. Hi.
1: Hi. Sorry, I had to take a call.
0: Can I ask what it was about?
1: Well, I have to pay my credit card.
0: Oh.
1: It's that time of the month.
0: It is, yeah.
1: Yeah.
0: My balance is really high.
1: Yep. What?
0: Yeah.
1: Well, I paid it off. They pay it off like twice a month.
0: Oh, yeah.
1: Yeah.
0: Does it matter?
1: What?
0: If I pay it off one time?
1: I think depending on how you set it up, you might have like minimum payments that go through automatically. But if your thing is too high, then your amount just builds.
0: Okay.
1: Yeah.
0: I don't really care.
1: You don't really care? Well, you can just do minimum payments, I guess. But
0: I can't say the minimum payment, but I'll tell you. Okay.
1: Anyways, we're going to go back into the music.
0: Yeah.
1: Yeah. Mabuhay Freeform.
0: Mabuhay Freeform.

0: Yar.
1: At UC Davis Boxing Club, we have the opportunity for people of all experience levels to either learn how to box, get a good workout in, or if they want to take it more seriously and spar and compete around the country under the NCBA, there are also opportunities for that too. 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We train Monday, Wednesday, Friday from 5 to 7 p.m. in the pavilion on the second floor of the U Center. 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You can decide if you want to train once, twice, or thrice a week, and the dues will vary accordingly. 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
0: DJ Grimm
1: and Pico.
0: Hi. Hi. What did we just listen to, bro?
1: Oh, we just listened to most recent song was Bab Bihirang Harana by Seska. Before that was Under Repair by Imago. Before that was Anong Tamis by The New Minstrels. And before that was Chismiska by Wad Up. Is that how you say it?
0: I was like reading like, what up, you know?
1: What up?
0: Like, what's up?
1: What's up?
0: What's up with you?
1: Not much, bro.
0: What's sweet with you? You get it? Like the song. Anong Tamis.
1: Yeah. What's sweet with me? Can't access Canvas, bro. Shout out Shiny Hunters, bro.
0: Did you see my post?
1: Yeah.
0: Did you get it?
1: What the... They think it's Pokemon Go?
0: Yeah.
1: Because they Shiny Hunters. Yeah, that's right.
0: That's what I thought immediately, but like... Only real geeks would have got it, so...
1: You think they're spoofers? Like, how many Shinies do you think is actually legitimate? Probably not a lot.
0: I was this big spoofer back in the day.
1: Oh, really?
0: I have a lot of Rayquazas.
1: Oh, really?
0: I have, like, two Shinies.
1: I only have, like, two Legendaries. I have a Zygarde and a Zekrom. That's about it.
0: Do you want a Rayquaza?
1: Yeah, bro, let's trade. No, wait, it has to be, I'm pretty sure the rarity has to be the same in order to trade, right? Or am I thinking about
0: I think you have to be, like, good friends on it. You know, like, the friends.
1: Oh, yeah.
0: Because it's really weird.
1: Yeah.
0: Do you still play it?
1: I deleted space, it. Bro.
0: Oh, sorry. Dude, I have so much... I have so many apps. You want me to read them?
1: Yeah, go ahead.
0: Settings, photos, camera, maps, Sony, Sound Connect, eBay, Nyancat, Price Picks, Stock.
1: Price Picks.
0: Amp, AMP.
1: Oh.
0: The park... Bro, what if AMP... DJ Boulder said this to me the other day. He said, what if AMP collabed with, like, Kaisenet?
1: That'd be...
0: Like, the parking app?
1: Yeah.
0: Yeah. And AMP. Then they were with tabs. And instead of putting tickets in your window, they gave you money. That'd be tough.
1: That'd be tough.
0: DoorDash. Now it's just food.
1: Oh, really?
0: DoorDash, Taco Bell, Jack in the Box, Chipotle, Grubhub. Too good to go. Dunk City Dynasty. Do you know that?
1: No, I don't know that one. Oh, wait. That's a game, right?
0: Yeah.
1: Yeah, yeah. Okay, never mind. I do know that.
0: What? Really? What? Canvas. Jeremiah Robinson Earl. Wendy's, Hungry Panda, Popeyes.
1: Wait, Wendy's has an app?
0: Yes.
1: I did not know that.
0: Why would they not have an app, bro?
1: I don't know. I just didn't know that. Do you actually get the Wendy's app? I don't even remember the last time I went to Wendy's.
0: It's far. It's like next to... It's at Nixon.
1: Oh, what?
0: Yeah. Because, like, if you go to Walmart, you might as well.
1: Really?
0: Yeah. It's, like, right there. Bro, Walmart's, like, not that far, if you think about it. It's only, 7 miles. And if you're going really fast on the highway. It's the same, like you're going to Safeway.
1: Yeah, actually.
0: Popeyes. Minion Rush.
1: Minion Rush.
0: Panda Express. I haven't even eaten there. Because last time I tried to order, they, like, canceled on me. Because I was like, it wasn't even that late. Like, it was 30 minutes before closing, but they had nothing, I guess.
1: Oh, really?
0: I have Reddit. Reddit, Temple Run, Burger King, Notability, Haiti. Do you know you can customize your sticker on Haiti?
1: No,
0: like, you can draw.
1: What the?
0: Magikarp Jump, Telegram, Zip Pass, Discord, MyFICO, Ride with GPS, and Grailed.
1: Free credit report.
0: Yeah.
1: That's what's up, though.
0: It's because it wouldn't show me on the app.
1: Ah, okay.
0: So I have to download, like, another thing.
1: Oh. Anyway, should we get back into the music?
0: Yeah.
1: All right. This is the Balik Bayan Box with...
0: DJ Grimm.
1: And Pico. Mabuhay Freeform.
0: Mabuhay Freeform, we love you.
1: Yes, we do.

0: What's up?
1: Boom, what up, bro?
2: What up?
1: Hey.
3: That was a long block.
0: Yeah, that was a long
3: great
0: block.
3: Great music.
0: Of spectacular music.
1: Yeah.
0: What did we just listen to?
1: That was Kulka Lang and Para Sa'yo by Prettier Than Pink. Then before that was Wagna Sang Kong. I can't read it. Like, dude, I got new glasses and they're blurry.
0: Oh, really?
1: Yeah. Dude, I swear she didn't even check. Like,
0: what was it?
1: It was like 2 tests and it was like, okay, you're good. Yeah. Guinising Mag-isa. Boom.
0: And then
1: by Jasta Frazes Cheche Bureche. Then Tao by... No, I think it's... The artist is Tao, right? Or not?
0: No, it's a song.
1: Oh, sorry. Tao by Sampaguita. And this is the top of the block, the next one.
0: Yeah.
1: The New Minstrels with Ikaw Ako Tayoy. Mag Kapatid. MK.
0: MK, shout out. Well, actually, I don't think this is the right. Yeah.
1: Well,
0: it's
1: close enough.
0: Mag Kapatid. This is Mag Kapatid. Anyways, should we try to do this Wordle? Like, what?
1: No. Dude, I genuinely challenge. Don't know.
0: This is actually an impossible challenge.
1: Brom.
0: Yo, I actually don't know what it is.
1: Does it start with you? Umarb.
0: I don't know. That might be a good guess.
1: Oh, we just spoiled it.
0: Huh?
1: For people. The letters.
0: Oh, yeah.
1: Sorry.
0: No, it's okay. I think they're fine with it.
1: If you're mad, you can call us if you like.
0: Yeah, if you like.
1: And you can shout at me.
0: And if you like, you can also go to Whole Earth Festival.
1: Oh, yeah. Starts today.
0: Starts today. Ends on Sunday.
1: On campus.
0: On campus. On the UC Davis campus. When's it start? What time?
1: Like 5 or 6. But I know Blood Compact is playing at 8 p.m.
0: Yeah,
1: Friends of the show. It's true.
0: That's right. From 8 to 9.
1: It's like the first time that's not a lie.
0: Yeah, actually.
1: Yeah. Well, actually, it's never lying. So. Oops.
0: Nah, we're not lying, bro. No. Oh, it starts at 5.
1: Oh, my God. But they probably have food already.
0: Oh, yeah.
1: Right now.
0: We could low-key poach. Low-key.
1: I'm really hungry.
0: You're really hungry?
1: Yeah.
0: Oh. Yeah, it's about those hours. It's almost 10:30.
1: Oh, yeah.
0: Did you get the AI juice on campus?
1: Oh, I procured it, but not by, like, talking to them.
0: Oh, really?
1: I didn't have to interact with them to get the juice.
0: What'd you do?
1: Someone had it.
0: Yeah, bro. That was that had to have been Shiny Hunters, bro. They were scoping.
1: They saw there was AIs on campus and got mad.
0: Yeah.
1: Bro.
0: Anyways, should we get back to the music? Last 8 minutes?
1: Yeah.
0: All right. This has been the Balik Bay Unbox with
1: DJ Grim
0: and Biko.
1: Mabuhay Freeform.
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1: And Biko.
0: That was, I forgot. Hanggang Mai, Pag Ibig by Chili Teas. By Silly Chili Teas. Oh my god. And the last track we're going to play is by them too, Sumayo.
1: Alright, is this the closeout song?
0: Yeah.
1: Alright, it's been a good week. We'll see everybody in 2 weeks, right?
0: Yeah.
1: Week 8.
0: 8.
1: I actually might not be there for that show. I'm busy. But anyways.
0: Yeah, we'll see.
1: We'll see. All right, this has been the Balik Buy Unbox with
0: DJ Grim
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3: This is the After Party on KDVS Davis 90.3 FM. I'm your host, DJ Gopher. So tonight, or today, I'm used to having a late show, but today we have a very interesting playlist. It's a little bit different from what I usually play. It's still like in the same area, same house area. So it is also on like the genres, also on like the listed genres that I have for this show. And today's show theme is broken beat. It's sort of similar sounding to breakbeat, but it's kind of a more deeper jazzy feel to deep house, especially in the late 90s and early 2000s. It's very popular in the early 2000s, but yeah, it's a really interesting genre because it has a lot of deep house and like jazz influences to it. And some of the songs that the artists make are really, really like intricate and super super interesting. Some stuff you wouldn't even think of somebody could create. But like the general idea of broken beat is that it's not a normal like 4x4 like house beat you would hear. So it's kind of interesting to see what these artists, how these artists change from the 4x4 to kind of an intricate like kick pattern or kind of like anything that really combines like the deep house and the kind of jazzy feel. So we have some familiar names in this playlist, some artists that I've played before, but a lot of these artists will be new artists. But to start out, these first two tracks, this first one is by an artist that I have played before, Children of Planet Earth featuring Raven. It is from their EP Fly Away. It is the original mix, so

it is the original Broken Beat mix. Kind, I wouldn't say it's Broken Beat. I mean, it was a little bit before it got really popular, but I don't want to talk too much, but I just want to start playing some music. So without further ado, this is The After Party, and first track we'll be playing is Children of Planet Earth featuring Raven, Fly Away, from 1999.

This is the After Party on KDVS Davis 90.3 FM. I'm your host, DJ Gopher. As you might be able to hear in the background, the fire alarm decided to go off in the middle of my show. So that's very interesting. I'll be quick. I don't want to like blast everybody's ears, but I'll be quick. I'm just going to talk about the songs I just played. The most recent song you just heard is Lovely Gabrielle Rene Mix by Solstice from the year 2000. And the song before that I already mentioned was Fly Away from 1999 by Children of Planet Earth featuring Raven. So these next two songs are also broken beat. I would talk more about the artist, but I kind of don't want to have this in the background and blast everybody's ears who are listening. So I will quickly move on to the next song. So yeah, without further ado, let's play some more music.

0: All right, I do have to leave, but I'll be playing a previous show so that I don't leave the air blank, so I apologize, but I do have to leave. Apparently there is smoke, so yeah, I do have to leave. So without further ado, let's play some tracks that I already played, but I apologize I couldn't play my full show. But anywho, let's play a previous show. This will be my Valentine's Day show.
1: Hey everybody, Rachel Ray here.

All right, I am back. So those two songs you just heard, first one I already mentioned, it was From You to Your to Love, One by Fritz Valley Project on the EP Shine On You. And the second track was Lovely Day by Blaze. So the track that I just played, the Blaze track, sorry, I'm finicking with the audio levels. The track by Blaze, it's quite well known, actually. I'd say Blaze is also very well known, especially with, like, as one of the real pioneers of house. I believe they started in the mid 80s, and I don't think they make music anymore, but they did up until around the early 2010s, I believe. So they're very like old players of the, they're like been here for a while. But yeah, and that first track, Fritz Valley Project is a duo from the UK. The two members that are part of that duo are Andreas Kohler and Frank Impink. I don't know a lot about them specifically, but I know they also have a few other like releases like on their like own aliases. So that record I actually found just like randomly in a record store, and I was like, ooh, this looks interesting, because I think it had like a cool like design on it. It actually was the logo's the label's design, and I was like, ooh, this looks cool, because it's on the I believe it's called the Infusion label. It's like a UK, I believe, house label, I'm not sure, but yeah, I just like randomly found it in a record store, and I was like, ooh, this looks really cool, and I purchased it, and it turns out the songs on here are really good, even though they're like not anywhere online, they're actually really good. And it was kind of a nice kind of track to start out the night. So I have two more tracks for you guys. This one that's coming up, if you listen to a lot of house, like from like 98 to like 2001, you are going to know this track. It was pretty well known, especially with like I believe the Naked Music label, or that like kind of like general area of house music that was really popular then. So without further ado, this next track is Sweeter Love, Jay's full vocal, by Blue Six.

All right, I am back. So, I apologize. Those two songs you just heard, the first one I already mentioned was Sweeter Love by Blue Six. And then the most recent track you just heard was I Want It, I Need It, Real Love by Sondra Williams. So that first track, I already got to mention, but it's quite popular. Kind of in that time frame, like 98 to 01. I mean, it was recorded in 1998. It actually wasn't part of, well, it's by the same artist that made many songs, with Naked Music, but it's actually part of the label Wave Music. But I believe that it also shows up on many of their compilation albums as well. So I'd say it's kind of part of that realm. And that second track, Sondra Williams is actually quite underrated, as she doesn't have many records of her own. I think she has three or four, and I feel like many of them aren't like crazy popular, except for, I wouldn't say it's crazy popular, I'd say it's like decently collected. It's a garage house track and it's pretty good, but it's a bit unfortunate that she doesn't like have any like, or like a vast variety of records that she has made or has sung on, unfortunately. But those are two really great songs. So there's not a lot to talk about, to be honest. I apologize. So I'm going to be playing three tracks next. This first track I've actually played one of the other. I believe it's on the same side on the EP. I played another track from this EP last show. Yeah, it's gonna be it's more down tempo as well. It's not like it's not house tempo, to be honest. It's more down tempo, but it still kind of like it fits the vibe of the show, so I wanted to include it. The second track I was going to play the dub version on my previous show, but it was like later. It was like literally the last track I was going to play, and I kind of had it as like kind of like an overrun track just in case I needed it at the end of the show. And then the third track that I'll be playing is off of a really good EP. Like all of these mixes are pretty good, it's of one song, but this mix of it is quite interesting, but it's actually really good. So let me cue up the track real quick. So this next track is Highway to My Heart by GM.

0: All right, I am back. So that track you just heard, or those three tracks you just heard, the first one was Highway to My Heart by GM off the GM EP. The second track was Love Me Vocal Version by Deep Sleep. And the track you most recently just heard was Fly Away, Pal Joey's Interpretation by Children of Planet Earth featuring Raven. Now that first track, I played another one of the tracks on that same EP in my last show, and that track was more ambient, and I say this track is a little bit ambient, but it's also more down-tempo and also kind of like a nice sound to it, I feel like. It's a pretty good track. I'm not sure what it samples or if it is an original vocal. I'm not sure. I would have to look into that, but the vocals are really nice on that. I don't know the vocalist, unfortunately. Love Me by Deep Sleep. It's actually it's not one of the tracks I was going to play in my last show. The dub version I was going to play, but it was like at the end of the show. But the vocal version's also really good. It's the same length, but it's also really good. It's less ambient, but I feel like it's a really nice track. Fly Away by Children of Planet Earth featuring Raven. It's actually a trio. It's quite interesting because I just like randomly found this online. I was just like randomly just like looking at stuff because there's another artist. Well, it's a group called World Style, and they have two members, and one of the members is actually part of Children of Planet Earth. And I was like, this is pretty interesting. And I was listening to the tracks on it, and they were pretty good. And I was kind of surprised because it was relatively unknown. And I was like, these are like really well-produced tracks. But yeah, this is the After Party on KDVS Davis 90.3 FM. I have three more songs, but first I'm going to be playing some carts, some sponsored messages. Well, not really sponsored, but I mean like kind of ad-ish. But the next three tracks are going to be pretty nice. But before that, I will play some carts. If you would like to call in, the phone number is 530-754-KDVS. That's 530-754-5387.
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0: Saturday, 6 to 9 a.m. Big Dave's Buried Alive in the Blues. Old and new blues, international, national, all kinds of blues. That's Saturday, 6 a.m. to 9 a.m. with Big Dave. Rawr!
1: During the warmer months, children are especially high risk for several rare but potentially fatal diseases caused by ticks. 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

0: From Minneapolis and Chicago, this is Democracy Now!
1: Reuters and cover efforts by elements of the federal government to probe the limits of state power in administering elections. This included investigations into the 2020 election, efforts to inspect voting machines, and investigations into voter fraud, hoping to find evidence of non-citizens voting.
0: With the November midterm elections less than 6 months away, President Trump's moving to take greater control over elections in at least 8 states. We'll speak to investigative journalist Ned Parker. He also just won a Pulitzer Prize this week for his reporting on Trump's targeting of political enemies. Then to Arizona Congressmember Adelita Grijalva. This week, she went inside 2 ICE jails.
2: This is not about safety. It is about private businesses making a ton of money off the backs of our immigrant community. As a mom of 3 kids, I don't know how else to describe the look in other moms' eyes when they don't know what's going on with their babies. It's traumatizing. Dilley has to close, but so do all the other facilities.
0: And we'll talk to an indigenous elder in Arizona, where construction crews building a second border wall have destroyed a portion of a 1,000-year-old Native American archaeological site in the Sonoran Desert. Finally, to an often forgotten group of workers caught in the middle of the war on Iran. Over 20,000 seafarers who've been stranded on ships for over 2 months. All that and more coming up. Welcome to Democracy Now!, democracynow.org, The War and Peace Report. I'm Amy Goodman in Minneapolis. President Trump's insisted the ceasefire with Iran is holding after U.S. forces exchanged drone, missile and gunfire with Iranian vessels in the Persian Gulf. U.S. Central Command said it's responding to what it called unprovoked attacks, while Iran said it had retaliated after U.S. Navy ships targeted an oil tanker in Iran's territorial waters. A spokesperson for Iran's armed forces said U.S. airstrikes hit civilian areas in southern Iran. Meanwhile, air defenses were activated in the capital, Tehran, where multiple explosions were reported overnight. In a call with ABC, President Trump described the U.S. bombings as a love tap and insisted the ceasefire is still ongoing. Iran's foreign minister, Abbas Araghchi, condemned the attacks, writing, quote, "Every time a diplomatic solution is on the table, the U.S. opts for a reckless military adventure," he said. Meanwhile, the United Arab Emirates says it intercepted several drones and missiles launched from Iran. A new report finds authorities in the UAE have arrested and deported up to 15,000 Pakistani workers, many of them Shia Muslims, without formal charge. New Lines magazine reports many of the workers were deported with little more than the clothes on their backs without being given the opportunity to withdraw money from banks or settle their financial affairs, even after spending years or decades working in the UAE. Meanwhile, an estimated 20,000 seafarers remain stranded in the Persian Gulf amidst the closure of the Strait of Hormuz. This is an Indian sailor who returned to India Thursday after he spent weeks trapped at an Iranian port while U.S. and Israeli missiles and drones exploded around his ship.
3: We did not have internet, and there was no way to communicate with our families back home. We were quite tense, and our relatives also were under a lot of duress back home. Subsequently, even getting food became difficult. Around 200 people, Indians, are still stranded there.
0: Later in the broadcast, we'll speak with representatives of 2 maritime workers' unions. An Israeli airstrikes targeted an ambulance in southern Lebanon, killing a paramedic and leaving another wounded. The killing was one of 12 reported by Lebanon's health ministry Thursday, with 2 children among the dead. Meanwhile, Israel's issued forced evacuation orders to a dozen more villages in southern Lebanon. The UN warns over half of Lebanon's 5.8 million people are in need of humanitarian aid after Israeli strikes since March killed at least 2,700 people and displaced over 1 million from their homes. The Trump administration's imposed more sanctions against Cuba, ignoring warnings from the United Nations, which denounced the U.S. fuel blockade on the island as energy starvation. Secretary of State Marco Rubio said Thursday the new sanctions target an enterprise group linked to the Cuban military that oversees significant portions of Cuba's economy. Meanwhile, Brazilian President Luiz Inácio Lula da Silva met with President Trump at the White House Thursday. Lula later spoke from the Brazilian embassy in Washington, D.C., where he said Trump privately signaled he had no plans to launch a U.S. military operation on Cuba.
4: If he needs help to discuss Cuba's situation, I am at his disposal, because I heard, if the translator is right, that he said he is not thinking of invading Cuba. That was said by the interpreter, and I think it's a great sign.
0: In Mali, at least 30 people were killed in a series of attacks reportedly carried out by al-Qaeda-affiliated fighters. This comes after armed Tuareg separatists last month joined fighters with an al-Qaeda-linked affiliate in a massive coordinated attack on the capital Bamako, as well as four other cities across Mali. Tennessee's Republican-dominated state legislature Thursday approved a new congressional map that breaks up a decades-old district in the majority black city of Memphis into three Republican-leaning districts. Governor Bill Lee promptly signed the legislation into law. Republicans believe the new map will help their party sweep all nine of Tennessee's House seats. The legislation passed after Democratic lawmakers linked arms and walked out of the Tennessee House chamber as protesters shouted slogans including "No Jim Crow" and "Black Votes Matter." Three protesters were arrested, including Keyshawn Pearson, the brother of State Rep. Justin Pearson. This follows last week's Supreme Court ruling gutting Voting Rights Act protections for majority black districts. New York State is preparing to ban federal agents from wearing face masks as part of a sweeping package of immigration protections included in New York's budget deal announced Thursday. The measures would also prohibit state and local officials from collaborating with ICE, ban ICE from using New York jails to detain immigrants, and prohibit agents from searching hospitals, schools, and churches without a warrant signed by a judge. In response, Trump's so-called border czar, Tom Homan, threatened to flood New York and other cities and states nationwide with federal agents if they refused to collaborate with Trump's mass deportation campaign. Homan spoke Tuesday from a border security expo in Phoenix, Arizona.
5: So what's going to happen to places like New York and these other people that want to pass this ridiculous legislation not to work with us? We're going to flood the zone. You're going to see more ICE agents you ever seen before. So congratulations. Because when we send these teams out there, we'll find a bad guy. Most times we do. And when we find a bad guy, he's with others. Others who may not be a priority target, but they're in the country illegally. They weren't people we were looking for, but we found them during these operations. Well, guess what? They're coming too.
0: An investigation by The Guardians found during the first 7 months of Trump's return to office, federal immigration agents arrested the parents of at least 27,000 children, including thousands of U.S. citizens. Advocates have warned of a new family separation crisis that could be far worse than Trump's first term. In related news, an Arizona judge has ordered the expedited deportation of the parents of an 18-year-old with terminal cancer, who for weeks has pleaded to reunite with his mom and dad. Kemal Gonzalez was born in Chicago and has stage 4 colon cancer. He left Chicago and returned to Mexico after his parents were detained while attempting to cross back into the United States after the request for a humanitarian visa was denied. The couple hopes to reunite with their son, who doesn't have much time to live, but have been held in ICE custody since mid-April. Illinois Congressmember Delia Ramirez, who represents Chicago, advocated for Kevin's parents' hearing to be fast-tracked in order for them to return to Mexico and reunite with their son in his final moments. A series of leaked audio recordings has revealed the United States and Israel, with support of Honduras, have been involved in a scheme targeting leftist governments in Latin America. The groundbreaking investigation was led by the news outlet Diario Red en América Latina and the website HondurasGate. It exposes how former Honduran president Juan Orlando Hernández, with the support of current Honduran conservative president Nasrias Fura, President Trump and Argentina's right-wing leader Javier Milei, had conspired to disseminate fake news with the intention to destabilize the leftist governments of Brazil, Colombia, and Mexico. Trump pardoned Juan Orlando Hernández in December after he was drug trafficking and sentenced to 45 years in a U.S. prison. This comes as the independent Central American outlet El Faro said Thursday the assets of two of its staff members, including a bank account, were frozen by the government of Salvadoran President Nayib Bukele. Since Bukele came to power, El Faro has published massive investigations into allegations of corruption and the Bukele administration's relation with some of El Salvador's most powerful gangs. Several of El Faro's journalists have been forced into exile due to threats and surveillance from Bukele's government. El Faro director Carlos Dada said, quote, "These are not fiscal measures. They are political measures trying to silence us," unquote. In related news, the U.S. State Department's canceled the tourist visas of several board members of Costa Rica's leading national newspaper, La Nación, over its critical coverage of Costa Rican President Rodrigo Chavez, who's a close ally of President Trump. The newspapers reported on allegations of sexual harassment and illegal campaign financing by Chavez. The UK's Health Security Agency says it's identified another suspected case of hantavirus in a British national who traveled on a luxury cruise ship hit by the virus. Three people have died since April from the hantavirus outbreak aboard the MV Hondius. Four others were confirmed cases remain hospitalized. Hantavirus infections are often fatal in humans. The disease is usually spread by rodents, though in rare cases can be transmitted among people. The World Health Organization's Director of Pandemic Preparedness tamped down concerns over a global public health emergency, saying, quote, "This is an outbreak on a ship, and we do not anticipate a large epidemic," unquote. And the Shell oil companies reported its highest profits in years after Trump's war of choice against Iran sent global oil prices skyrocketing. On Thursday, Shell reported $6.9 billion in profits during the first quarter, exceeding shareholder expectations. Collectively, the six largest European fossil fuel companies reported $22 billion in profits during the first 3 months of this year. This comes as a new report by the office of Massachusetts Senator Ed Markey finds the average U.S. family with two cars can expect to pay an extra $1,750 at the pump this year compared to what they were paying before the war. Meanwhile, U.S. auto loan debt has hit a record high of nearly $1.7 trillion. On Wednesday, President Trump's senior economic advisor, Kevin Hassett, boasted to Fox Business U.S. credit card spending is through the roof.
6: In fact, I had the head of one of the big five banks in my office yesterday going through the credit card data. And just as Secretary Bessent said, credit card spending is through the roof. They're spending more on gasoline, but they're spending more on everything else, too.
0: And those are some of the headlines. This is Democracy Now!, democracynow.org, The War and Peace Report. I'm Amy Goodman in Minneapolis with Juan Gonzalez in Chicago. Hi, Juan.
7: Hi, Amy, and welcome to all of our listeners and viewers across the country and around the world.
0: Well, Juan, I'm really looking forward to seeing you Saturday night at the Music Box, the theater in Chicago, where the film about Democracy Now!, Steal the Story, Please!, is going to screen. And we'll be together doing the Q&A after with the film's directors, Tia Lesson and Carl Diehl. On to today's headlines. Tennessee's Republican-dominated state legislature has approved a new congressional map to carve up the state's only black majority district in an effort to help Tennessee Republicans secure all nine House seats. Tennessee Republican Governor Bill Lee quickly signed the bill into law. Similar efforts to rapidly redraw maps are underway across southern states following the Supreme Court's gutting of the Voting Rights Act last week. The gerrymandering is just one part of a larger Republican push to overhaul the nation's electoral system. A new investigation by Reuters details how the Trump administration is seeking to gain federal control over elections in at least eight states, using investigations, raids, and demands for access to balloting systems and voter ID records. We're joined now by Reuters investigative journalist Ned Parker. Earlier this week, he and his colleagues at Reuters won a Pulitzer Prize for documenting how President Trump has used the levers of government to punish his political enemies. Ned Parker, congratulations on the Pulitzer. We want to get to that investigative series that you did, but we want to begin with your latest investigation. It's headlined, How Trump is Moving to Control U.S. Elections, One State at a Time. Start off by just laying out how he's doing this.
8: Right. What we did in this piece is we really examined the ways that the federal government, the Trump administration, is probing the boundaries of state and local administration of elections by doing things such as the raid in Fulton County, Georgia, in January, having a senior Justice Department official contact two election clerks in Missouri to see if he would, they could get access to their voting machines. We've also found out about investigations in Ohio by Homeland Security into voter fraud. So there are things across the board. The questioning of the Secretary of State's office in Nevada by the FBI about data related to the 2020 election. All of this I would describe as a probing by the federal government about what's possible, how much more they can exert power over states and localities regarding the coming election. And it's a black box, really, how far this goes. The election experts we spoke to, they really see this as a testing of the waters. And what comes next is really an open question.
7: And Ned, President Trump has mentioned in the past trying to federalize elections, which are clearly always have been run at the local, at the state level. But what you're seeing is a state by state effort to basically go under the radar.
8: Right. Well, what we did was we documented the eight states where there have been operations. So this is everything from the raid in Fulton County, Georgia, ongoing federal investigations in Arizona into the 2020 election, a similar effort in Nevada, and then things like a former Trump administration official, now a lobbyist, who made calls to Republican clerks, county clerks in Colorado, representing himself as working on behalf of the White House, seeking access to voting machines. And in one case, a clerk from a large county he said he received a call from a senior cyber defense official from Homeland Security to seek access to his county's voting machines, and he said no. When we asked the White House about this and Homeland Security, while they said that the White House declined to comment about the lobbyist, and Homeland Security basically declined to answer about whether or not there was a call from a senior cyber defense official in their agency to this local county clerk who's Republican. And what's really interesting in all of this is that you see real pressure on local officials, certainly state officials, but on local officials. And this cuts across the board. It's a nonpartisan issue. We're talking about Republican clerks, clerks who are Democrats, people who are independent, who administer elections. And as you said, elections have always been administered by state and local officials. And what we're seeing is the Trump administration in some ways is seeking to relitigate the 2020 election, and they're also seeking to impose federal authority over the administration of elections. And this is the local issues we're talking about. And then things like the Trump administration's executive orders seeking to create a national registry of voters, seeking to require documentary proof of citizenship. There are like many, many aspects to this, a top-down effect with both Trump, the Trump administration and Republicans in Congress trying to create these proof of citizenship requirements to register to vote. And then this, what we were describing as these efforts, whether with raids or contacts to local officials or investigations that are impacting officials who day in, day out are just doing their jobs in counties and states.
7: Now, your investigation also notes that at the same time, the Trump administration is slashing the budget and the staff of the Cybersecurity and Infrastructure Security Agency. Could you talk about what that agency's role is and why its efforts are being curtailed?
8: Sure. Well, CISA was created in the first Trump administration, and the head of CISA, that's the Cyber Defense Agency, the original head was fired in 2020 shortly after the presidential election when he said that election was fair, honest, and one of the best elections in U.S. history. And since the president was disputing his successor, Joe Biden's victory, he fired the first head of CISA. And what we've seen in this term is that the very beginning of his administration, the Trump administration basically cut the budget of CISA and laid off many of its staff. Along with that, secretaries of state and other senior election officials have described how they've stopped receiving intelligence briefings about threats to elections. That has not happened, according to them, in the first Trump since Trump returned to power, was reelected. Likewise, local officials, county clerks who had received security assessments from CISA no longer receive those, and they're having to resort to hiring contractors. So it kind of creates strain, stress. It results in the spending of money. If counties have that money to try to bolster their cybersecurity, there's a vacuum in effect, and there's a sense of disaffection on the state and local level regarding services that they had received before to help create a secure environment for elections.
0: Ned Parker, tell us about the lobbyist Jeff Small. Three clerks told Reuters he raised the possibility of White House partnerships with their offices and discuss accessing voting machines?
8: Right. So what we were able to confirm is that he contacted about 10 clerks, all Republican clerks in Colorado. Small had been in the first Trump administration working in the Department of the Interior. He then worked for Congresswoman Laura Boebert. And recently he joined a lobbying firm that's works in D.C. and out west, and he did this outreach, introducing himself as working on behalf of the White House and with some clerks. He spoke about wanting to access machines and to have a partnership with local officials. He arranged one call with a clerk that we spoke to from El Paso County in Colorado. A senior member, the clerk said he then received a call from a senior official from CISA, the cyber defense agency, who then made the cyber defense official asked for access to the El Paso County clerk's voting machines and talked about how he wanted a partnership between local clerks and the Trump administration to advance the president's election agenda because it wasn't moving quickly enough. That's what the clerk said. And Homeland Security, when we asked them for comment about this, they did not address the content of Small's call. They said that Jeff Small did not represent the DHS in any formal way. They didn't dispute that there was some connection, but they said there was no formal relationship. And they did not comment on the senior cyber defense official who the clerk said had called him. But this is an example, I believe, of this kind of probing we're talking about. We also saw this in Missouri, where a senior Justice Department official called two county clerks and made a similar ask, and that was in September. The calls in Colorado were in July. The calls to Missouri were in September. And what's interesting in all of this is that these clerks who are conservative, they believe in their job, their work, and the law, and they saw these requests to access machines as violating state law, and they said no. And all of these clerks really describe an immense pressure on them. They see elections as becoming so highly politicized, and it makes their work so much harder.
7: And then I wanted to ask you about another investigation, and congratulations for winning the Pulitzer, you and your colleagues at Reuters.

0: on this story about the Trump administration going after its perceived enemies. You and your colleagues at Reuters documented at least 470 targets of retribution under Trump's leadership. Could you talk about that?
1: Sure. Well, thank you for the congratulations for myself and my colleagues. Yes, what we did was we created a criteria of what we would define as retribution, and that was looking at efforts to intimidate and punish opponents of the Trump administration based upon either personal feuds or ideological feuds or attempts to just assert power. And what we found in our count of 470 targets was that it really cut across all aspects of American society. We are looking at corporations, law firms, universities, the media, politicians, former members of the military. It's quite striking. People like Dr. Anthony Fauci. And it just showed how so much had happened so quickly where this administration had really sought to assert its dominance against people, businesses, and institutions that it viewed as enemies.
2: So one of the people mentioned in your Pulitzer Prize-winning Reuters investigation is Newark, New Jersey Mayor Ross Baraka. Last year, ICE agents arrested him outside the newly opened ICE jail run by GEO Group called Delaney Hall in Newark. Mayor Baraka was there with three Democratic members of Congress from New Jersey for an oversight tour. I want to go to Mayor Baraka speaking to Democracy Now! Last year.
3: They arrested me without any evidence. Like the judge said, they arrested me as a preliminary investigation. You investigate first, then make an arrest. You don't arrest people, then investigate it. I mean, that's exactly what happened. And they fingerprinted me. They took a mugshot of me. They did it twice, once up one time when I got arrested and the other time when I was in court. You know, I think it was overkill, something of that that small. I should have got a blue summons. They could have mailed that to my house and told me to appear in court for some kind of violation, but they humiliated me, they cuffed me, they dragged me in the car, took me to the cell. They did all of these things that wasn't warranted. It was completely unwarranted.
2: So, Ned Parker, can you talk about what happened to Mayor Baraka and also to New Jersey Congresswoman LaMonica McIver, who was indicted as she tried to protect the mayor?
1: Right. Well, and that's a great example, because all of these cases, we had to debate them as we went through every single one about, was there a political motivation for these efforts at what we're calling retribution. And with the arrest of Mayor Baraka, that seemed to us to be very clear. One, he had left the facility, and based on different accounts and research, it seemed there had been consultations about deciding to arrest him. And then, of course, the charges were dropped. And with the Congresswoman, I thought what was very significant was formerly the Justice Department, and it still exists, but it had a section called the Public Integrity Section that was sort of a guardrail against politically motivated investigations. And this unit was decimated this year. It went down from being in the double digits to just a handful of people. And at the time, through our own reporting and investigations, at the time of this incident in Newark, the administration had ultimately decided not to consult the Public Integrity Section about whether or not it could target and prosecute a mayor and a congresswoman. So all of that spoke to us about how the president and his administration were flexing their muscles and trying to assert themselves on charged issues against those they would see as oppositional voices. And of course, the congresswoman's case is still going on.
2: Lastly, and we just have a minute, how does President Trump retaliatory efforts compared to Richard Nixon and his notorious enemies list? Do you see these retaliatory efforts breaking from longstanding norms?
1: Well, of course, I'm a journalist and not a historian,

0: I think what they did say to us regarding President Nixon is that he wasn't able to, despite his efforts to go after perceived enemies, he wasn't really able to, I suppose, use the apparatus of government in the same way to so effectively target his opponents. So that's what I would say. And we'll see where this goes from here.
1: Ned Parker, investigative reporter at Reuters. He just won the 2026 Pulitzer Prize. We'll link to your prize-winning investigations as well as your most recent piece as you report on how Trump is moving to control U.S. elections one state at a time. Coming up, Arizona Congressmember Adelita Grijalva. She just went into two ICE jails. We'll talk about a border wall that's destroying indigenous lands. Stay with us.

Streets of Minneapolis by Bruce Springsteen, performing at Democracy Now's 30th anniversary at Riverside Church in New York. I'm here in Minneapolis. Juan Gonzalez is in Chicago. I'll be at the Main today, which is a movie theater that's showing Steal the Story, Please. Then with Juan Gonzalez at the Music Box Theater in Chicago tonight and tomorrow afternoon and tomorrow night. Check out our website, democracynow.org, then on to Milwaukee at the Oriental Theater on Sunday. This is Democracy Now! I'm Amy Goodman with Juan Gonzalez. As the Trump administration continues to expand the ICE detention system, concerns are growing over the widening immigration crackdown. A new investigation by The Guardian found during the first 7 months of 2025, federal immigration agents arrested the parents of at least 27,000 children, including thousands of U.S. citizens. Advocates have warned of a new family separation crisis that could be far worse than Trump's first term. And a recent Washington Post investigation of ICE records details how guards in ICE jails are increasingly using chemical agents and physical force on prisoners, including on people simply demanding adequate

0: in ICE jails are increasingly using chemical agents and physical force on prisoners, including on people simply demanding adequate water, food, and medical care. As jails grow more crowded, ICE jails, in the first year of the Trump administration, the Post investigation found guards turned to punching and kicking prisoners, as well as using tasers and pepper spray. Federal data shows 73,000 people were being detained by ICE in jails across the U.S. in January, a record high that's 84% higher than 2025. For more on immigrant detention and the conditions under which immigrants are being held, we go to Arizona, where we're joined by Congressmember Adelita Grijalva. She visited two ICE jails this week, the Dilley Family Detention Center in Texas and the ICE facility in Florence, Arizona. Congressmember Grijalva, thanks for joining us again. What did you find?
1: Both facilities, Dilley, I traveled there because it's the only facility

0: facility that keeps really moms and children together. I had a couple dads with children, and I wanted to understand what was happening there. And I'd also heard from Representative Castro about the conditions there. And so I wanted to join him. And so myself and the total of six of us went through the facility. They have an arrangement. And I think that it has to do with, you know, what Representative Castro has been able to establish as a rapport on that specific site where people can sign up to speak to a member of Congress. It just so happened that I did have a constituent of mine in that facility, but it was just luck of the draw. And what we heard about, but what we saw were completely different situations. We saw a medical facility that was pristine. It didn't look like anyone had used it. There were 400 people there and not one person. It doesn't look like it was used ever. We saw a huge buffet spread with this amazing food. But when you talk to people, they're like, where is that food? Because the stuff that they're giving us is inedible. People are losing weight. The water is undrinkable. But according to, you know, what we saw in our little tour, you know, their people can drink as much as they want. They can eat as much as they want. So it was just a contradiction totally. And there are a lot of people there that are not sure where they are in this process because there's not a lot of information being provided to anyone. The Florence Project has highlighted the really grave concerns that they have about what's happening there on that facility, medical care not being addressed. I spoke to a man who had a boot on his foot, like an orthopedic boot, and he said he was supposed to have a surgery the day after he was detained, but all they've done is given him ibuprofen and kept the boot on. So he's very concerned about what's happening, you know, because it required surgery. There are people that have said, I have self-deported. Why am I still here? No one is telling me anything. There are a lot of really significant abuses happening. There's no rhyme or reason as to what's going on there. And then in Florence, I didn't get to talk to anyone. I did an unannounced visit. I asked specifically to look at the area where people are, where the staging area is, because that's the concerns that have come into our office about people that are in a staging area that's supposed to be no more than 72 hours or more than 2 weeks. I looked at the facility. I couldn't see where people were sleeping. I could see phones, big common area, like a jail. And it's eerily quiet when you walk in because all of the detention facility is behind soundproof glass. So you see 200-300 people, but you can't hear anybody.
1: Congressmember, I wanted to ask you also, on Wednesday, former acting ICE director and Trump's so-called border czar, Tom Homan, spoke in Arizona at the 2026 Border Security Expo, where he escalated threats against cities and local leaders who refused to participate in Trump's raids and deportation campaign. Your response to Homan's threats?
0: We did see it as a threat. Myself and Tucson Mayor Tejino Romero, we actually did a little video just as our reaction of his threat. And basically it's like, there will be collateral arrests. That means anyone. They're going to target people that look like me, that look like workers, that speak with an accent. They're threatening to harass our communities, and we're going to stand together and stand up for the people here.
2: In Arizona, construction crews working on President Trump's expanded border wall with Mexico have destroyed a portion of a 1,000-year-old Native American archaeological site in the Sonoran Desert. The Washington Post reports bulldozers caused extensive damage to the rare 280-by-50-foot etching in the desert sand known as the Intaglio, which holds special significance for the Hiached Otom people. We're also joined now by an elder of the Hiached Otom. Lorraine Marcus Eiler is co-founder of the International Sonoran Desert Alliance and lives in the town of Ajo, near the U.S.-Mexico border. Thank you so much for being with us, Lorraine. What has happened there? What is this new expanded border wall and these ancient remains being destroyed?
3: Thank you for having me. What has happened is that last week on April 30th, there was a group of women runners who were practicing their culture, came upon a place not too far from where the intaglio is located, a place called Kitabakita Pond. And so they went a little bit further just to see if they could spot the workers, because they had been informed that the border wall was being worked on. And so they went further along the wall, and as they came over a rise, they saw a bulldozer coming near the intaglio. So at that point, one of them called me and told me about what was going on, and for me to alert individuals, which I did. But that person also called other officials at the Tohono O'odham Nation, so we were informed on that Thursday. Since then, I have found out that that not only the tribe, the Tohono O'odham Nation, but also officials from Cabeza Prieta Wildlife Refuge were also trying to decide how to protect the area and informing the workers or the Border Patrol about the importance of the intaglio and that it should not be disturbed. So on Thursday, late afternoon, they were still talking about how to protect the area, and went home feeling that they were still working together. On Friday, for whatever reason, the contractors bulldozed the area. And it's ironic because the rest of the group were further west, where they were starting to work from that point. And so the question is, our questions are, why did they leave the main group where they were supposed to start the fence? Why did they leave that area and move further up just to hit the intaglio? Because they went over the intaglio. It's a huge 200 feet long intaglio, and they messed up 60 to 70%. I have not seen the site, and I have not talked to anybody since then, but the question is, why did they leave their main group and come over just to demolish that part of the intaglio? And my thought is that possibly because they don't want to be stopped. So even though they were in discussions about the protection of the intaglio, they just ignored that and came on and bulldozed the area and then stopped. So that's a question I have.
2: Congressmember Grijalva, what can you do about this as a Congress member in the U.S. House of Representatives?
0: So serve on natural resources. So we've continued to have this conversation with a lot of different projects. In this specific case, this wall cuts through sovereign ancestral lands that existed long before the U.S.-Mexico border. The federal government is prioritizing this rapid construction of an unnecessary wall without any meaningful tribal consultation, as was just noted. And they're not honoring the government-to-government relationship and sacred site protection requirements at all. Many O'odham families and ceremonial traditions extend across both sides of the border. This wall is going to create a barrier for the nation. But I mean, there is no, they don't care. They don't care whether that is a contracted company working with the government or federal government employees themselves. Their priority based on this administration is you build the wall regardless. And they don't care. And we've heard that from the nation many times. I've had a visit in my office with Chairman Berlin Jose four times in the last month and a half, and this issue continues to come up.
2: Finally, we just have 30 seconds. Congressmember Grijalva, I want to ask you about another issue as we move into our last segment on the war on Iran. 30 House Democrats, you have joined them, sent a letter this week to Secretary of State Marco Rubio, who may be running for president, urging the Trump administration to publicly acknowledge Israel's undeclared nuclear weapons. It was led by your colleague, Texas Democratic Congressmember Joaquin Castro. The lawmakers write, you write, quote, Congress has a constitutional responsibility to be fully informed about the nuclear balance in the Middle East, the risk of escalation by any party to this conflict, and the administration's planning and contingencies for such scenarios. We do not believe we have received that information. You're one of the people who signed on to this letter. Tell us why.
0: Well, withholding information prevents Congress from understanding the full implications of the current conflict, including nuclear proliferation. So we have to know. And this administration has bypassed Congress at every opportunity they can. And we're demanding transparency on Israel's nuclear capabilities, ending this decades-long ambiguity.
2: Democratic Congressmember Adelita Grijalva of Arizona, thank you for joining us from Tucson. And Lorraine Marcus L. Eiler, elder of the Hatchet Uldam Indigenous People, co-founder of the International Sonoran Desert Alliance. Coming up, an often forgotten group of workers caught in the middle of the U.S.-Israel war on Iran, over 20,000 seafarers who've been stranded on ships for over 2 months. Back in 20 seconds.

0: Oleada, performed by Julieta Venegas in our Democracy Now! Studio. This is Democracy Now!, democracynow.org. I'm Amy Goodman with Juan Gonzalez. We turn now to an often forgotten group of people caught in the middle of the war in Iran and the closure of the Strait of Hormuz. Over 20,000 seafarers who've been stranded on ships that haven't been allowed to pass through the strait for over 2 months. United Nations International Maritime Organization estimates at least 10 seafarers have been killed since the start of the war. These maritime workers are working-class men from developing countries across the global south. They form the crews on oil tankers, container ships, and smaller support vessels. The men have been trapped on some 1,500 ships that have been unable to dock on either side of the Persian Gulf. Caught between fears of war and the commercial pressures of shipping companies, the workers have limited legal protections, unpaid for several weeks, lacking the visas to disembark in any of the Gulf countries near the ships. The men have been stuck on board for weeks with dwindling supplies of food and water. Most of them had to take out sizable loans to pay middlemen to get these seafaring jobs. Now they've been stranded in a war zone with almost no money to show for it. A few hundred men have been repatriated off the ships. Here's a man who just landed back in India after an arduous journey through Iraq, Armenia, and Dubai.
1: We did not have internet, and there was no way to communicate with our families back home. We were quite tense, and our relatives also were under a lot of duress back home. Subsequently, even getting food became difficult. Around 200 people, Indians, are still stranded there.
0: We're joined now by two guests. Manoj Yadav is General Secretary, Forward Seamen's Union of India, joining us from Mumbai. And Mohammed Archedi is the network coordinator for the Arab world and Iran at the International Transport Workers Federation. He's joining us from Bilbao, the Basque region of Spain. We welcome you both to Democracy Now! Mohammed, let's begin with you. We're talking about, what, 20,000 seafarers? What happens to them now?
2: Thank you for the invitation. Well, there are more than 20,000 seafarers stranded. They are in a total— they have a deep feeling of lack of protection. Part of the requests we do receive, we have until now, in the 2 months after the start of the war, we have been reached out by more than 2,000 seafarers, 2,000 times reached at the ITF, at the International Transport Workers Federation. That doesn't mean that it is 2,000 seafarers, it's much more, because the seafarers is talking on behalf of a group of seafarers or all the crew on board. The main problem is the big worry, absolute big worry about the situation, being aware of the situation of war. There are requests of repatriation. There are requests to being stranded there, being blocked there. There is lack of food. There is lack of provisions. There is lack of water. There is shortage of food. There are seafarers asking us that they are eating once a day. And, of course, there is the other problems to which these seafarers, men and women, are exposed, have not disappeared with the war. So we have still cases of abandonment in the region, abandonment as defined by the Maritime Labour Convention. Seafarers who have not been paid for 8 months, not paid for 5 months, not paid for 11 months. These are all cases that are happening there. So for us, these are just not numbers. Here are seafarers, civilian workers, who have the bad chance to be in the wrong place. The seafarers, men and women, have not provoked this war, are not part of it, and cannot stop it. And unfortunately, they are vulnerable because they cannot move by themselves. We have to understand that these seafarers cannot just take their bags and go to the airport. The seafarers here are just exposed and absolutely vulnerable and need and claim protection.
3: And Mohammed, the global economy depends on this world shipping network, and yet many of these workers come from different countries. The ships are under Liberian or Panamanian flags. There's no one actually to no nations that stand up for their workers. Can you talk about the international character of these crews?
2: Yeah, the seafarers are mostly, the most majority are from the global south, so from the developing countries, India, Georgia, Egypt, Philippines, Indonesians, Myanmar. So these are the most nationalities affected. And as you have described, rightfully described, unfortunately, the flag of convenience system lacks transparency. And we are here clearly in a situation where the seafarers on board, who are necessary for the supply chains, who are necessary for the economy, we have to remember that the vessels do not run alone. The vessels go nowhere without the workforce, without the seafarers, men and women on board. And now we observe that in such a situation, there is absolutely no protocol to protect them. And we are talking here about protection, about physical integrity, about physical protection. You have mentioned in the introduction, there are more than 10, at least 10 of seafarers, 10, 12 seafarers who lost their lives. And this is absolutely not acceptable. It is absolutely not acceptable that the maritime industry in the 21st century, absolutely aware about this, we are not putting the human dimension, we are not putting the seafarers, the workforce, without which, I insist, without which these vessels will not and cannot move. We cannot put their living conditions, because the seafarers work and live on board. This is important to understand, because the seafarers is not like us. We do our journey of work, then we go home. The seafarers stay there, and now we are all seeing it live all the time. They are exposed, they are vulnerable, and they are claiming protection.
0: Manoj Yadav, we want to go to you for Seamen's Union of India, speaking to us from Mumbai. You're in touch with seafarers and their families every day. You've said the majority want to go home. As we wrap up this discussion, talk about conditions on the ships. What's preventing more seafarers from leaving, and what does repatriation entail?
4: Yes, from the day this war began, we are continuously communicating with hundreds of seafarers, mainly focused on the ports of the Iran and the water territory of the Iran, where the maximum damage has been done by this war. So there are hundreds of vessels, especially small vessels, as Brother Mohammed has already described, what are the situation of overall situation in Middle East. But the seafarers who are mainly stranded at Iranian port and within their water territory, they were under big pressure, big threat, because many of have seen continuous bombing, missile, drone attack. Even at a time, they have reported from Bandar Abbas, they have reported from Khorramshahr, Siri Island, Lawan Port. They are continuously showing, initial days, they were continuously showing us on the WhatsApp video call what was the condition, where a continuous bombing was going on. In that condition, Let us be very clear, the seafarers are trained for commercial vessel. They are trained for serving onboard merchant vessel. They are not trained for the war. And what was their mental condition during those days when they were there and continuously watching witnessing a continuous attack nearby their vessel? Some of them have reported very, very close to their vessel, nearly 500. So we have continuously raising the alarm, flagging the issue. Even the family members, initially after mid of March, when many seafarers lost the communication with their family due to shortage of internet facility, that was the biggest issue with the family members when they were not able to communicate. That was the time what Brother Mohammed has already said. There were so many vessels which were facing shortage of food, shortage of water. Even some of them have started rationing the water. So 2 hours in the morning, 2 hours in the afternoon. We have handled few cases where the seafarers have traveled from Khorramshahr, Bandar Abbas to Busair to Armenia. It's nearly 1,800 kilometers by road. And they completed this journey till Mumbai. After taking a flight from Mumbai, nearly 15 days, 20 days, they had, yeah.
0: Manoj Yadav, we have to leave it there, but we'll continue to follow this story. and General Secretary Ford Siemens Union of India, speaking to us from Mumbai, and Mohammed Arachedi with the International Transport Workers Federation in Bilbao, Spain. That does it for today's show. I'm here in Minneapolis, where I'll be at the 11:30 screening of Steal the Story, Please, the new film about Democracy Now! At the Main Cinema, joined by one of the film's directors, Carl Diehl. Then on to Chicago. I'll be at the Music Box Theater tonight and on Saturday after the 2:30 and 6 p.m. screenings, joined by directors Carl Diehl and Tia Lesson, and tomorrow night with Juan Gonzalez as well. On Sunday at the Historic Oriental Theater in Milwaukee, Steal This Story, Please tour continues through May. Go to democracynow.org.
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5: Welcome to the Ring of Fire. We are back.
6: Oh, yes. Yes, sir.
5: We got straight fire for you guys, I guess.
6: You know, nothing
5: ring,
6: but it.
5: Ring of Fire, you know.
6: I am Polybius. Sitting to my right is
5: DJ Sompanli.
6: And, yeah, I think we already said KDVS Davis, didn't we?
5: Yes, we did say KDVS Davis, but, you know, we can always say KDVS Davis again, you know.
6: Yeah, I do love saying KDVS Davis as much as I can say it.
5: FCC can't be mad at us, right? We've said it like four times
6: now.
5: Okay. I think we're just going to go right now.
6: Let's do it.
5: We're just going to do it.
6: Good tunes coming up.
5: You know, everything be willing.

0: Chris.
1: Thank you.

0: And we're back.
1: Davis.
0: This is the Ring of Fire.
1: We listened to lots of crazy stuff, guys. Anyways, I'm DJ Sompanli. I'm here with, what's your name?
0: Polybius.
1: Polybius? Sorry, I forgot his name.
0: Yeah, joined in the studio by our special friend, the Mutilator.
1: Yes, the Mutilator is here.
2: Hi.
1: All right. That song we just listened to was, I'm not allowed to say it, by Ignorantes off the release. Olor a cuero, rancio, vino y raja. Song for that. Apuro Punk by Pichulo e Perro off the release. Apuro Punk for that. Genocidio by Unidad de Suicidio Asistido off the release. USA. I'm not really sure what that like release has to do with like the US. So there's not really much commentary and they're on it and they're like not from the US. So I don't know why it's called that. For that.
0: It's a commentary on Jack Kevorkian.
1: You're right. It's super deep and like Those Who Know kind of vibes. For that, we listen to Todos Te Critican off the release Errantes, or by the band Errantes off the release Civilación Podrida. Song before that, Positividad Tóxica off by the artist Agravio. Off the release that I can't say. Song before that, Basta .. RDX by the artist Anger Blast off the release Into the Abyss. Song before that, Especia Destructiva by Ecstasy off the release IRA Total. That was just a fun set of, I guess, South American and Middle American. Central American?
0: Yeah,
1: that's the
0: go,
1: word
0: bro.
1: For it. That's the word for it.
0: Well, that's where you're from.
1: Hardcore crust bands. I'm not from Central America, actually. I was born in California.
0: All right, whatever.
1: Anyways, we got a couple messages for y'all, and then we will be right back. Only on the Ring of Fire.
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0: 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You're listening to The Ring of Fire. I am Polybius, and sitting to my left is
1: DJ Tom Partley.
0: And what you just heard was

0: Jump in the Line by Joseph Spence off of the complete 1958 Folkway recordings. Also, by the way, what you're listening to right now in the background is Statement by Conflict. Okay, what you heard before that was Death Don't Have No Mercy by Reverend Gary Davis off of Harlem Street Singer. Before that, we had Jumper on the Line by R.L. Burnside off of First Recordings. And to open up the block, we had My Baby's Gone by Robert Belfour off of What's Wrong With You. Up next, we got some maybe anarchistic or extreme music.
1: Yeah, man, we're getting nitty gritty.
0: Yeah.
2: Oh, yeah.
0: Let's dive in.

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But the connections that make society strong also make it vulnerable.

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1: 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I am Polybius. Sitting to my left is
2: DJ Somplanli.
1: All right, what you just heard was You Cannot Win by Conflict off of The Ungovernable Force, which is one of my favorite albums. Before that was Nuclear Armed Hogs by GISM, or G-I-S-M, or other words I can't say on the air, off of Detestation. Not too much to say, pretty short block. The music you're hearing right now as we back rap is Statement by Conflict, also off of The Ungovernable Force. And I think I'm going to pass it off to Somplanli to play some tunes.
2: Yes, sir. Let's get it.

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0: 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I'm DJ Sompantli.
1: I am Polybius.
0: Yes, I'm sitting right on the right side of Polybius right now. Yeah. Song you're hearing in the background, Mr. Schumann by Los Cadetes de Linares. It's a good one. Song we just heard, Acuérdate Mujer by Dueto Azteca. Song before that, Ese Señor de las Canas by the artist Lorenzo de Montecarlo. Song before that, Camino de Guanajuato by the artist Jose Alfredo Jimenez. That was just a block of ranchera and mariachi music. And I think Mother's Day is coming up, right? Right. We all love our mothers here at KDBS. Right. And I've got just a song for you all. We're gonna listen to Amor de Madre by Felipe Arriaga on the Ring of Fire. Thanks to everyone who tuned in.
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I'm DJ Vera, and you're listening to Vera From Now On. That song that you were just listening to was Cherry Picker by Girl Tones off of their EP, Cherry Picker. There was another song playing in the background for a moment. I did not realize that. Just have a little instrumental happening in the background, but I don't know if I'm really liking this instrumental. So actually, you know what? I'm changing my background instrumental instead. I'm feeling a little Unselected Ambient Works by Aphex Twin in the background. So that's what I'm queuing up. But yeah, happy Friday. It is Friday, May 8th. And what was I gonna say? Here's the Aphex Twin. Okay, yeah. I like this background more. Anyways, it's Friday, May 8th. It is 2:04 p.m. and I don't know what the weather is outside, but it's probably really hot because it's been quite hot lately, and it's heating up, the rain is gone, but I was so confused why this mic was not doing what I wanted it to, and it's because it's not connected to its little thing. That doesn't make sense if you're not here. Okay, fix that. Anyways, yeah, I have some good songs selected today that I'm really excited for. And sorry, I got a text I was confused by, but what am I saying? Oh yes, I have some songs today that I am excited about. I've really been loving lately, and I'm excited to play them. So with that, here is Cool Buzz by Violet Girl off of her upcoming album, debut album, Be Sweet to Me. So feel free to stay tuned.

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Once again, you're tuned in to KDBS Davis 90.3 FM, and I am DJ Vera, and the song that you were just listening to was Kitten by Not For Radio off of her brand new EP, Bloom, EP/single, Bloom, and I love that song so much. Honestly, the whole EP, single, whatever you want to call it, is so good, in my opinion. All of Maria Zardoya's work, all of Not For Radio, is perfection to me, quite honestly. And the song before that was Creature Comfort by Arcade Fire off of their hit album, quite honestly, Everything Now. And the top of that block was Cool Buzz by Violet Grohl off of her upcoming album, Be Sweet to Me, which I am really excited. This album is coming out May 29th, so I'm super hyped up for that. That's later this month. It's in like 3 weeks. Debut album comes out, and all the singles that she's released on it have been so good so far. I am, If you guys do not know, Violet Grohl is, why is my music not playing in the background? Okay, there it is. Beautiful. If you guys do not know, Violet Grohl is the daughter of Dave Grohl, the frontman of Foo Fighters, formerly who is drummer of Nirvana. But she's putting out her first album, and I really like it so far. So I'm really excited about that. I'm getting hyped. What else is, oh my god, May 28th, the new season of Criminal Minds Evolution comes out. If anyone's a Criminal Minds watcher, I'm excited for that. I recently just binged, well, recently meaning like a couple months ago, just binged the last couple seasons, because like I used to watch Criminal Minds in high school, and then they took it off of Netflix, and so I like stopped watching it because I didn't really care anymore. And then recently I started watching it again, and I left off on like season 9 or something, so I started watching from season 9 all the way to, I literally don't know what season they're on now, 16 maybe, but I watched up until there all of the new episodes of the like Evolution seasons. And so I'm excited for the new season and where the storyline is going, because quite honestly, I don't know. But if anyone listening is a Criminal Minds watcher and wants to let me know their thoughts, feel free to call in at 530-754-KDBS or that is 530-754-5387. What else was I gonna say? I'm just yapping. Yeah, I'm just talking and such, as I love to do, but yeah, honestly, I'm just gonna get into the music, but first, I'm gonna play some quick messages for you guys, and maybe if I think of something else that I want to say, I will say it, because I can, and I will. Okay, see you guys in a bit.

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8: Those messages that I just played just reminded me that Whole Earth Festival is this weekend, also known as WEF, which I know I'm definitely pulling up to. I'm really excited. On Saturday, which is tomorrow, the headliner is Raisha Rami, and on Sunday, the headliner is Junior Varsity. I am super duper excited for Junior Varsity, and I think tonight the headliner is Twen, so if anyone enjoys their music, you can feel free to pull up to WEF. It's on the quad at UC Davis. There is signage if you are lost. But yeah, it's a super fun, it's the whole weekend, Friday, Saturday, Sunday. It's a really fun thing. I was not able to go last year because I wasn't in town. I was actually in LA for a music festival, which was so good, but also it was so hot. It was like 100 something degrees during the festival that I went to, which was kind of miserable. But I remember freshman year I went to WEF and I had a real good time, so I'm excited for today. They have everything, like, it's literally going on right now, so feel free to check that out if you'd like. Shout out WEF. KDVS actually has a block at WEF. The winner of our Battle of Bands that we held back in February, I want to say, or was it March? I don't remember, but the winner of the Battle of the Bands that we had gets to perform at the KDVS block at WEF. I do not know which day or what time or what stage. I think it's main stage. Maybe it's Cedar stage. I don't know. But anyways, needless to say, I love WEF and I'm excited to pull up. Yeah. Okay. We'll get back into the music now. Coming up next, honestly, one of my favorite songs at the moment. I have been listening to it on repeat. It's Whirly by Dominic Fike. I don't know if that's how you pronounce it, but or how it's pronounced, but I've really been loving this song, and it was honestly really cool to see Dominic Fike at Lawntopia. I'm a fan, so that was nice for me. Okay. I have other opinions on Lawntopia, but I cannot say those on air. So we're just going to get into the music. Okay, feel free to stay tuned. Once again, this is Vera from now on, and I am DJ Vera, and you are tuned in to KDVS Davis 90.3 FM. Okay, see you in a bit.

Hello, hello, hello, KWS listeners. That song that you were just listening to was Septembre by La Femme off of their album Mystère. And before that was How Come You Never Go There by Feist off of her album Metals. And before that one was La Samoana by Chicano Batman off of their self-titled album Chicano Batman. And the very top of that block, as I said once before, was Whirly by Dominic Fike off of his album What Could Possibly Go Wrong. Yes, I'm sitting over here trying to figure out what is wrong with the KDBS Spinatron. I don't know if any listeners have noticed that there has been a little bit of an issue lately with the KDBS Spinatron. I know our DJs have definitely noticed an issue, but I'm trying to get that figured out, trying to get that worked out, because I don't know what's going on, but it is my job. So anyways, what was I gonna say? Yeah, I feel like I haven't played much. I don't know if I've played La Femme this quarter at all, but I always do. I always play at least one, sometimes two La Femme songs per quarter. But honestly, they are one of my favorite bands ever. I think in this playlist, like Not For Radio, one of my favorites. La Femme, one of my favorites. And same with Block Party, which I have a Block Party song coming up next. But yeah. Wow, I'm really thirsty right now. I'm quite parched. I'm gonna get back into the music so that I can get a little drink of water. But what else was I gonna say? I actually don't know. I don't know. So I'm just gonna play this song, and if anyone would like to call in with a recommendation, see if I can make that happen, or a song request, you can feel free to call in at the number 530-754-KDBS, or that is 530-754-5387, which is also available on the KDBS website, which is kdbs.org, if you did not catch that and you would like to call in. So yeah, we're gonna get into the next song. Feel free to stick around, and I don't know what I was saying. I lost my train of thought. This is Blue Light by Block Party.

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If you could not tell by those three carts, you are tuned in to KDBS Davis 90.3 FM. Thank you, Beer and Pet, the Softies, and Sufjan Stevens for those lovely, lovely carts that we have of them saying our station ID. Quick back wrap, the song that you were just listening to, a listener called in and requested, and that was UFOF by Big Thief off of their album UFOF, and right before that was Manhattan by Cat Power off of her album Sun, which we have in the station, and it makes me so happy. And before that was Blue Light by Block Party off of their hit album Silent Alarm, and the top of that, but wait, no, Blue Light was the top of that block. I already said the other songs. Okay. I don't know what I'm saying. But yeah, honestly, Silent Alarm is one of my favorite albums ever, I would say. I love Block Party, and Silent Alarm is, it's just so good. When I found out that we had it in the station, I was ecstatic. And also, I actually did not know who Cat Power was until KDBS, and now my life has changed. But thank you to the listener for calling in and requesting a song. I love it when people do that. It fills my heart with joy. But what am I saying? Anyways, I have one more song left to play for you guys, and then I will be out of here, I'll be out of your hair, and up next is Young Adult Friction with DJ Brideshead and a guest who is shadowing, and also another guest, DJ Updog. I don't know. Okay. And I'm just gonna play this song, and that's the end of my show, and feel free to tune in 2 weeks when I'm right back here once again, because I never leave. Okay. See you next time. Bye. This is Can't Do It Without You by Caribou. What's happening?

0: Mantienes tus llaves a la mano, caminas en áreas iluminadas, evitas ver a extraños de frente, cierras tu puerta con una y quizá hasta con dos cerraduras. 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
0: stream.
1: Tune in anywhere.
0: If you'd like. If you'd like. But you can tune in from anywhere. You can tune in from Antarctica.
1: You can tune in
0: Do they have service
1: anywhere.
0: In Antarctica? Probably. They do
1: that?
0: Science there. Do I remember?
1: Do you remember that? Like, never mind. Maybe never mind.
0: Do you remember? Never mind.
1: I don't know if I can say this on air.
0: Oh, I see. Okay, anyways, this is Young Adult Friction with DJ Brideshead, and I have two very special guests with me. Y'all want to introduce yourselves?
1: I am DJ Updog.
0: Mm-hmm.
2: I think I'm DJ Enerit today.
0: Yes. DJ Enerit is our shadow, and they're like beta testing their DJ name, and they have a whole list, but my favorite from the list was Degenerate, like Degenerate. But we're trying to brainstorm more a way to say it that's DJ something that sounds like Degenerate.
2: I have 10 different names on the list.
0: Yes.
2: Aside from that,
0: yeah, maybe every air break we can drop one and see what the people
1: see
0: like
1: how
0: the
1: it
0: most
1: feels,
0: yeah. but that means because you have two guests, we have much more awesome music coming out today. We're gonna do DJ Updog's picks first.
1: Yep.
0: You have any commentary about what tracks you picked?
1: I don't know, I'm just excited for mm-hmm. everyone hear my
0: yeah
1: set.
0: Of course. I really love these artists. If you want to know what these artists are, you have to tune in
1: if you'd like.
0: But I'm playing kind of more jungle today. I feel like well, actually, because of fundraiser week, I feel like I haven't played music in a long time.
1: Yeah, because last time was
0: like maybe a month ago. But so I don't really know what my track record is of what I've been playing, but it's getting jungled today. Wait, shout out, get jungled, which was earlier this week. Anyways, this first track we're gonna listen to is Viscous by, is it OK Lou or Ok Lou? I think it's OK Lou.
1: I don't know.
0: I think it's OK Lou because I've been saying Ok Lou for a long time. And it seems less intuitive, OK Lou.
1: Yeah, and maybe that's what
0: Well, Viscous by OK Lou and FK Twigs. And right now we're listening to Aphex Twin in the background from their album Unselected Ambient Works, which I love. Oh, and we have a caller if someone wants to take that. But yes, this first track is Viscous by OK Lou and FKA Twigs. And we'll see you guys in a bit.

0: Hello, KDVS listeners. This is Young Adult Friction. Welcome on this happy Friday.
1: This is a joyous Friday
0: afternoon. We just listened to No Harm by Smurs off of their album Have Fun. Really like Smurs. Excited
1: love
0: to see
1: Smurs.
0: Next week. And before that one, we heard End of the Line by Sleigh Bells off of their album Reign of Terror. I have like a soft spot for Sleigh Bells.
1: What do you mean soft spot? What's wrong with Sleigh Bells? Or like it's like you have like
0: a childhood, like this is like something that like it's so like nostalgic, yeah. But it's like funny because also it's Sleigh Bells. Yeah. Like what a weird band to have like an odd nostalgia for. Mm-hmm. Right. Before that one, we heard Joey Knows by Dance Arts Center off of the album Dance Arts Center Presents. Before that one, we heard Somebody Pay Nina, which was a collab between One Tablespoon and Nina Jirachi. I was reading about the song when I was like checking all the lyrics and everything. That Nina sent the beat in the like her like vocals to One Tablespoon and then he did the rest.
1: Awesome. So did they even like
0: no, they never like they didn't meet up.
1: Degree. Wow.
0: No, he just like sent or like Nina's just sent it over to him. I mean, yeah, which was cool. And that was from the whole album called Mega City 1000.
1: And I love that.
0: And then before that one we heard SSX by The Help off of their album Volume 1. And then, I guess we already said this, but we've started off with Viscous featuring FKA Twigs by Oklu. Oh yeah, we already talked about it.
1: Okay, because I've been saying Oklu genuinely for my entire life.
0: Oklu, okay.
1: How long I've been aware of her. And then I just realized this year. Or no, it was last year. Somebody told me it was Oklu.
0: I don't know. But that album is called Choke Enough.
1: Mm-hmm. Yeah. Before we get back into the music, I have some announcements I like to make in the entertainment calendar. From
0: the bell.
1: From 12 p.m. to 10 p.m. Yeah. From 12 p.m. to 10 p.m., the 57th Whole Earth Festival 2026 is happening. It is all ages. It is an arts, music, and crafts festival. It is so, so awesome. It is annual. I'll be out there all day long, all weekend long, probably. So if you'd like and you're interested, you can pull up. It is here on campus at UC Davis Memorial Union. It is all over the quad. We are taking up the entire quad of all these different booths, and it is very, very awesome. Then from 4 p.m. to 8 p.m., Bike Collective Open Shop is happening. Then from 6 p.m. to 8 p.m., Richard March Band is playing at the Torch Club over in Sacramento, and that show is 21 plus. So if you're interested, ID will be necessary. Then from 6 p.m. to 9:30 p.m., Concerts in the Park is happening in downtown Sacramento at City Plaza in Chico.
0: What?
1: Maybe if you're interested in that, you can double check it if you'd like. That is a little contradictory. But there are concerts in the park hosted by the city of Sacramento. Beast Boy, To Die For, Shroomy, and Dirty D are playing. So if you're interested in that, feel free to check it out. There is more live music at Parkside Sports Bar and Grill here in Davis, California, and Muddy Waiters will be playing, and that show is 18 plus. From 6 p.m. to 9 p.m., Local Sounds, which is a weekly music showcase, is happening at Two Rivers Cider in Sacramento. And Local Sounds is a weekly music showcase. And then from 6 p.m. to 9 p.m., Propane, Happy Hour, First Name Basis, Hush Honey are playing at CSSB in Sacramento, and that show is all ages. Then from 6 p.m. to 10:45 p.m., Star Vista, Agony Breed, Aether Element, and Farley, Connecticut, CT, I'm assuming Connecticut, are playing at the Audio Nerd over in Rocklin, and that show is also all ages. Then from 7 p.m. to 10 p.m., Restless Romantic's last show is playing, and they're playing with Evening Spirits and Silent Giant at the Holland Project over in Reno, Nevada. And that show, I believe, is all ages. And then from 7 p.m. to 9 p.m., there's an open mic at Shady Coffee and Tea over in Roseville, California. And that is an open mic, open every Friday. Sign-ups start at 6:30 p.m. and music starts at 7 p.m. From 7:30 p.m. to 11 p.m., Ghost, a band that I can't say out loud, Jade Silver Love Chain, Massive Acid, and Jeweler are playing at Corner Spot Karaoke, Le Café.

0: and Casa Yuma are playing at the Torch Club in Sacramento, and that show is 21+. And then from 9 p.m. to 11 p.m. is the Night Market over in Central Park here in Davis. And lastly, finally, from 9 p.m. to 12 a.m., Warlords for Hire and Pennies for Pluto are playing at Captain's Quarters Tap Room over in Eureka, California, and that show is 21+. So there is a surplus of things to do tonight.
1: Yeah.
0: Wow.
1: If you don't have plans, now you do.
0: Now you do.
1: If you'd like.
0: So if you were interested in something but didn't know what to do tonight, there seems like there's a lot of options.
1: Always things.
0: Yes. And then I'm going to play my music, and then right after that, we're going to hear DJ Enter It, or maybe something else. You want to speak on that?
1: Yeah, what?
2: Wait, what am I speaking on?
3: A different DJ name? A possible extension?
2: I could be DJ on Mustard.
3: Yeah? Uh-huh.
2: If you get it, you get it.
1: I like that one.
0: We can do DJ on Mustard. You might hear DJ Enter It / DJ on Mustard / maybe something else. Stay
1: slash
0: tuned if
1: who
0: you'd
1: even
0: like.
1: Knows? We're kind of cooking up names.
0: Yeah, so feel free to stay tuned. This is KDVS. This is Young Adult Friction, and we'll see you in a bit.

0: the mic. Up?
1: The mic was like comically far away from them.
0: But this is DJ Brideshead and.
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1: Yep. Yes, you are.
0: And then I'm going to back wrap some of my picks. So that song we just listened to was Breathe by Apolitik from the album Now. Right before that was, excuse my pronunciation, Dachib? It's German.
1: I can't even read it.
0: Dachib by Prefuse 73 off of One Word Extinguisher. Right before that was Darker Than Blue by Big Bud off the album Infinity and Infinity. Then right before that was The Foundation by Nicholas Godin and Cola Boy off the 2020 album Concrete and Glass. And Nicholas Godin is one half of Air. And this is, I think, his first album as a solo artist. And I love it so much. I think it's like the second track is my favorite, What I Think About You Now. I've played it before, but I love that song. And then right before that was Fallen Cloud by Ostra off the album Chin Up Buttercup. And that was the first song we played in this block. Now, I know I said it was going to be jungle. I totally lied. I had like a jungle block, but also like this kind of ambient idea.
1: Yeah.
0: We definitely only played the ambient music. But exciting news, our Shadow is going to play their music and then that'll be the show. 30 more minutes. So feel free to stay tuned if you'd like to KDVS Davis 90.3 FM.
3: Woo!
0: And you wanna say any words about your music?
2: I picked random stuff.
0: Okay. Well, feel free to stay tuned to random stuff if you'd like. Bye.

the grid. A digital frontier. I tried to picture clusters of information as they moved through the computer. What did they look like? Ships, motorcycles. Were the circuits like freeways? I kept dreaming of a world I thought I'd never see.

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7: Hello, hello, hello. This is DJ Enneret. You are listening to KDVS Davis, 90.3 FM. You just heard the song Echo Park by Group Hug. It's a very good song. I really like it. And then before that, you heard P.E. by Richard String. Before that, you heard I'm Not Listening by Blair Borax. Before that, you heard Wonderful by Worry Worry. And before that, you heard Sinner by Kai Kepler. Then we have one more. Before that, the first thing I played was The Grid by Daft Punk. It's from the Tron Legacy soundtrack.
8: Yeah.
7: And I've never watched the movie, but I'm sure it's a good movie.
8: I've watched it. Yeah.
7: You've watched it?
8: Yes.
7: I've been on the ride at Disney World, and it's a good ride.
8: I've not been on the ride.
7: Yeah, I really liked the ride. I need to watch the movie, all of the Tron movies.
8: Yeah, I love Daft Punk, so.
7: Yeah.
3: I also love Daft Punk.
8: And I like the soundtrack a lot.
3: Yeah.
7: Yeah, it was a good song. It seems like a good soundtrack.
8: Yeah.
7: Yeah.
9: Awesome. Well, this is DJ Brideshead and DJ Enneret / DJ Unmustard / and what was the last one?
7: DJ Redo.
9: DJ Redo did an awesome, awesome yeah. job. They were an incredible shout out. They brought really great tracks here on Young Adult Friction. And feel free to stay tuned into this coming DJ season, the summer or during the fall, if you want to hear more of their music. So yeah, also feel free to stay tuned into KDVS Davis 90.3 FM. Resistance is coming up next, which is an awesome show with Safi Carr. And I am going to close out this block or the show with a cold cut track called Everything is Under Control. And also Uncle with their song Heavy Drug off the album Where Did the Night Fall. I had an awesome time. Thank you to DJ Updog.
8: Yep.
9: Thank you to DJ Enneret, which I believe is... finalized?
8: Is that the...
7: I think that's okay. What we're
9: going. Okay. Tentatively finalized.
8: Maybe.
9: But yeah, this is Young Adult Friction. 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
8: Yep.
9: This is KDVS Davis. Boom.

0: You weren't hearing me?
1: I wasn't hearing you.
0: Okay. All right, then. Maybe I got to go back to the beginning. Good afternoon. This is KDVS, California. This is a public affairs show. Sorry for the silence. We had a technical problem there. This show is called Resistance as a Response to Trump's Presidency. I am DJ Safikar. We are broadcasting not far from where the village of Putatoy once stood, inhabited by Patwin Native Americans. Please note the opinions which I will be sharing are solely mine and mine only. Today I want to talk to you about a couple of issues surrounding the U.S. war with Iran. I want to discuss and analyze the reasons U.S. is reluctant to engage in a ground war with Iran. I also want to address a criticism that I have received in relation to my disapproval of the war. One of the key reasons the U.S. is reluctant to start a ground war is because Iran is reputed to embrace martyrdom. I want to look at what this means and what are its implications. In Shia Islam, martyrdom is central to religious identity, memory, and spirituality. This has to do with its beginning. Shiites are one of the two main branches of Islam, the other being Sunni Islam. They believe that leadership of the Muslim community after the Prophet Muhammad should have stayed within his family, especially with Imam Ali and his descendants, who are seen as divinely guided leaders or imams. The beginning of the Shiites goes back to the Battle of Karbala at 680 CE, more than 1300 years ago. The Battle of Karbala took place in present-day Iraq in the city of Karbala. This is in the central part of Iraq and about 100 kilometers, 60 miles southwest of Baghdad. At the center of this event was Imam Hussein ibn Ali, the grandson of Prophet Muhammad. He, along with a small group of family and companion, was intercepted by the forces of Umayyad Khalif Yazid. They were denied water for days in the desert and ultimately killed after refusing to pledge allegiance to Yazid, whom Hussein viewed as an illegitimate and unjust ruler. This event is remembered annually on Ashura, the 10th day of the Islamic month of Muharram, which is a major mourning day in Shia Islam. For Shia Muslims, Hussein was not just a grandson of the Prophet. They believed that he was the third Imam, the rightful spiritual and political successor to his father Ali and his brother Hassan. He represented the legitimate leadership of the Muslim community. His reputation as a pious, brave, and honorable figure is undisputed. He is also deeply respected by Sunnis and viewed as righteous, honorable, and someone who stood up against injustice. Both traditions honor Imam Hussein ibn Ali, but they assign very different religious weight and meaning to his death. For Sunnis, he's not central to their theology or religious life, but Shiites see him as infallible Imam and divinely appointed leader of Muslims. Hussein and his companions died in a deeply tragic and unjustly harsh circumstances. When Yazid demanded Hussein's oath of allegiance, Hussein refused. He traveled from Mecca to Kufa in Iraq, where supporters had invited him to lead a revolt. The Umayyad governor intercepted Hussein's small group, including his family and a few dozen companions, in the desert of Karbala. They were dramatically outnumbered, a few

few dozen versus thousands of fighters. On the 10th day Ashura, they were attacked. Hussein, his adult son, his brother, and most of his male companions were killed in the battle. The surviving women and children were taken as prisoners to the caliph in Damascus. Hussein's head was severed and presented to Yazid. The reason martyrdom is central to Shia thought is because Karbala is not just history. It's also a moral and spiritual symbol. Imam Hussein's death is seen as taking a moral stand against tyranny and injustice. It was also a sacrifice for truth and ethical leadership. He is therefore the ultimate example of martyrdom, Shahada. Hussein is viewed by Shia as the model of resisting authoritarianism and oppression and also ethical inspiration. He is the ultimate model of righteous resistance. In this context, martyrdom means willingly accept death rather than compromising moral and religious principles. The Battle of Karbala is seen as the ultimate example of eternal struggle between good, truth, justice, faith, and evil, tyranny, corruption, and falsehood. It represents the cosmic struggle between light and dark. Hussein knowingly chose to fight and die against impossible odds rather than submit to an unjust ruler. His death was a willing sacrifice for the sake of God and true Islam. The memory of Karbala shapes Shia religious life in several ways. Even though many years have passed since the event that took place in Karbala, Shiites hold yearly mourning rituals in remembrance of it. These are very intense. They include public processions and reenactment of the tragedy. Mourners recite chants and rhythmically beat their chest as an expression of grief for Hussein's suffering. There is also a very strong emotional identification with Hussein's death. The suffering of Hussein and his family and companion is interpreted not as a defeat, but as a meaningful sacrifice for justice. In short, Karbala represents for Shiites the belief that standing for truth can matter more than survival itself, and that martyrdom can transform suffering into spiritual and moral victory. Hussein's martyrdom is believed to have saved Islam from complete corruption. His sacrifice acted as a wake-up call, exposing Umayyad's regime illegitimacy and preserving the core values of justice and opposition to tyranny. This has made him a powerful symbol for many resistant movements, from Shia groups to non-Muslim activists like Gandhi and also Malcolm X. Sunnis absolutely honor martyrdom in Islam, including Hussein's death, but the concept is not uniquely centered on Karbala, and martyrdom is broader. Sunni jurisprudence recognizes more categories of martyrdom than Shia does. Sunnis do not embrace martyrdom in the same way that Shiites do. Sunni theology does not emphasize a single historical tragedy. For Sunnis, legitimate political succession after the Prophet is determined by community election, not bloodline. Therefore, Hussein's death, while tragic, does not have the same cosmic or redemptive meaning. Sunnis do not have the Ashura mourning rituals. Sunnis do not engage in chest beating and self-flagellation or passion plays for Hussein. They consider such acts as public physical grief to be religious innovations that were not practiced by the Prophet and his companions. The political use of Shia martyrdom is mobilization against tyranny, whether internal or external. For Sunnis, historically, it has been mobilization for the defense of Muslim land, primarily against external enemies. Okay, so what does this embrace of martyrdom mean for Iran in May 2026? And what are its implications for a potential U.S. ground war? Iran is a complex nation, and it does not operate on theology alone. It is too simplistic to say Iran embraces martyrdom, therefore it's eager for ground war. The embrace of martyrdom in Iranian state ideology is not merely religious sentiment, but an operationalized political tool with a specific implication for deterrence, asymmetric warfare, and domestic legitimacy. What is worth noting is that martyrdom is largely political symbolism, not a literal strategy. Since the Iranian Revolution, the Islamic Republic of Iran has actively used Karbala imagery, standing against tyranny, sacrifice for justice, as part of a political language. In the Islamic Republic of Iran, Karbala narratives has been systematically repurposed since the 1979 revolution. Leaders often frame conflicts in moral terms, casting Iran as resisting oppression
whether of Western powers, Israel, or others. But symbolism doesn't mean recklessness. Iranian leadership, especially under figures like the late Ali Khamenei, has consistently shown preference for survival, deterrence, and calculated risk, not suicidal confrontation. Karbala gives Iran a powerful moral narrative. Resistance over submission, even at great cost. But in practice, this translates into strategic patience, indirect conflict, and calibrated risk-taking, not a desire for suicidal ground wars. The Iran-Iraq War has shaped the modern doctrine more than theology alone. The Iran-Iraq War is crucial. During that war, martyrdom rhetoric was heavily mobilized, especially in motivating volunteers, including young fighters. However, the outcome also taught Iran's leadership the brutal cost of direct, large-scale war. Since then, Iran has avoided conventional wars with major powers and instead developed asymmetric strategies. Today, martyrdom culture is channeled into deterrence and proxy warfare rather than seeking mass battlefield deaths. Iran channels the Karbala ethos into support for allied non-state groups like Hezbollah and Iraqi militia, emphasis on resistance rather than surrender, and willingness to absorb losses without capitulating politically. This is sometimes called resistance access, where sacrifice is valorized, but in a strategic, distributed way that avoids existential risk to Iranian state itself. Martyrdom strengthens internal cohesion and legitimacy. Commemorations like Ashura aren't just religious, they're also political. They reinforce narratives of endurance under pressure, moral righteousness against stronger enemy forces, and unity in the face of external threats. This makes Iran more resilient psychologically and politically during crisis. Excuse me. Lastly, martyrdom complicates adversaries' assumption. The idea that Iran welcomes martyrdom can lead outsiders to overestimate its willingness to escalate and force them to keep away. The martyrdom ethos raises the perceived costs of invading Iran via ground forces. But in reality, Iran is risk-acceptant, not risk-seeking. It may tolerate higher casualties than Western states, but it still calculates costs, especially when regime survival is at stake. Iran has over 90 million people. Not everyone is religious or believes in martyrdom, but it is there to be used in times of conflict and when the entire Persian civilization is being threatened with annihilation. In the current crisis, the U.S., Israel, UAE, and Saudi Arabia are cast as Yazid, illegitimate, corrupt, and tyrannical. Iran positioned itself as Hussein, outnumbered but righteous. This framing makes any direct U.S. ground invasion into a spiritual war, not just a geopolitical one. For Iranian soldiers and besieged militiamen, dying against the American tanks is not defeat. It's reenacting Karbala. A ground war remains extremely unlikely precisely because the martyrdom factor. Pentagon's 2025-26 war games reportedly show that invading Iran would require more than 500,000 troops and produce more than 10,000 U.S. deaths in the first month. Not because of Iran's conventional military strong, but because its irregular forces backed by a population under a martyrdom-infused command will transform every crossroad into a site of relentless resistance and sacrifice. Martyrdom is Iran's deterrence, and it works. Iranians don't need to win a ground war. They just need to convince Washington that winning would look like losing, i.e. thousands of American body bags, no political surrender, and a lasting insurgency. The Karbala narrative makes that incredible. Invade us, and we will turn your army into Yazid's army, victorious on the battlefield, but judged by history as tyrants, and we will gladly die to prove it. The U.S. is reluctant to invade Iran because a U.S. ground war would face a religiously fueled suicidal resistance, unlike any seen since the Japanese defense of Okinawa, except it is amplified by 1,300 years of ritual mourning and a theocratic state apparatus that rewards death. If the United States faced a Sunni majority country like Egypt or Pakistan in a ground war, it would face conventional resistance that breaks under enough force.
Facing Iran, it faces a nation organized around ritualized self-sacrifice, a much harder problem. One of the criticisms that I have received about my coverage of the war in Iran is that I don't mention Iran's repressive regime. But there are really two separate issues. Iran's repression is certainly real. There's a strong evidence, especially from the UN and Human Rights Group, that the Iranian government has engaged in systematic repression, arrest, execution, torture, and suppression of dissent. The government is particularly highly repressive toward women. Recent reporting even points to thousands of civilians detained, multiple executions tied to protest and dissident political activities. So saying Iran is repressive isn't controversial in a factual sense, but I have not focused on it because Trump is using that as an excuse to bomb Iran, but I don't believe that repression justifies bombing or unlawful acts. There's an important difference between condemning an oppressive government and endorsing violence against its population and assets. Opposing repression and tyranny does not translate into supporting military escalation or killing of regime officials. Opposing an authoritarian government does not automatically imply endorsing war, collective punishment, or harm to civilians. Some in the Iranian diaspora, however, are beating the drums of war and encouraging the U.S. to finish the job. People in the Iranian diaspora are not monolithic, and their reaction are shaped by very different personal histories, political beliefs, and experiences with the Islamic Republic. Some strongly oppose any military escalation, while others support outside pressure, including force, because they believe internal reform is impossible. Parts of the diaspora opposition are closely aligned with the agenda of State of Israel or U.S. hawkish factions. Some opposition figures appear to be simply agents acting under their direct control, anti-regime figures tied to hardline foreign policy circles, monarchist networks around Reza Pahlavi, or pro-interventionist groups close to Israeli and U.S. security establishments promote escalation for political, ideological, and sometimes self-serving and financial reasons, rather than out of concern for ordinary Iranians. Media visibility, donor network, lobbying influence, and geopolitical alliance rewards the maximalist rhetoric. At the same time, many Iranians inside and outside the country reject both the regime and foreign military intervention. They argue that war historically tends to strengthen authoritarian systems, devastate civilians, and fragment societies. The distinction I'm making, opposing a repressive government without endorsing violence against a population, is a position many people hold, including dissidents in Iran. It is also important to avoid flattening the diaspora into one voice. Iranian communities abroad include liberals, monarchists, leftists, secular, nationalists, religious dissidents, ethnic minorities, apolitical immigrants, and people with completely opposing visions for Iran's future. Their views on sanction, intervention, and war differ dramatically. I believe it is possible to consistently hold all these positions. Iran's government violates human rights. Those abuses should be criticized and addressed. Bombing campaigns that harm individual people are also wrong. That's not a contradiction. It's actually the standard position in international law and human rights ethics. International law and most ethical frameworks require that any use of force, especially military action, meet strict criteria such as imminent threat, UN Security Council authorization, or self-defense. Repression alone, however severe, does not legally or morally license outside powers to launch attacks, as that could escalate into broader conflict, harm civilians, and violent sovereignty. The key distinction is that two wrongs, repression and unjustified attacks, don't make a right and don't cancel each other out, even if we want to condemn the Iranian government's record on human rights. At the same time, some would argue that nonviolent pressure, sanction, or accountability mechanisms like human rights investigations are more appropriate response to repression. I recognize the repressive nature of the Iranian regime, but I believe that highlighting it could be weaponized by the U.S. to justify war or intervention, which I consider a greater evil.
This kind of ethical calculus, prioritizing opposition to what I see as the more catastrophic harm, war, over documenting a lesser but ongoing harm, repression. Many activists in anti-war and anti-imperialist traditions make similar distinction, arguing that internal critique of an adversary state should not be used to fuel external aggression. At the same time, others would argue that silence on repression can leave victims unsupported. My position depends on weighing competing harms and the practical effects of speech in a highly politicized context. Although Iran is repressive, just how repressive it is an open question. Trump and some allies at times have claimed that tens of thousands of protesters have been killed in the past couple of years, and there's been very large number of arrests. These claims are usually drawn from opposition groups outside the country and Israeli intelligence agencies rather than verified totals. Trump's rhetoric about oppression in Iran aligns with real issues. There's well-documented state violence and oppression. However, the specific numbers he has cited have been inflated and are not clearly sourced compared to the best available independent estimates, which generally put deaths in hundreds to low thousands, depending on the event, and not dramatically higher. Independent organizations and human rights groups have more grounded but still imperfect figures. The United Nations have been very cautious. It has reported hundreds have been killed during the past 2 years. This is a very conservative estimate and a verified minimum. To be fair, UN experts also warn that true tolls could be much higher, but unverified due to shutdowns and repression. Groups like Human Rights Activist News report 3,000 to 4,000 plus deaths and 62,000 arrests, and an escalation after the 12-day war between Iran and Israel, which lasted from 13 to 24th of June 2025. The executions tied to protests and dissents are still continuing, and thousands remain detained with reports of torture and deaths in custody. But these figures, while still very alarming, are more constrained and evidence-based than the more expansive claims made by the president and the right-wing diaspora. Overall, the core reality, serious repression and lethal force used by the Iranian government, is well established across sources. The disagreement is about scale. Trump's statements have tended to use higher, less source figures. First 20,000, then later it was 30,000, and currently he says 45,000 executions, whereas independent investigations place the death tolls on low thousands, with significant uncertainty due to restricted access and verification challenges. President Trump has talked about his concern for Iranian people and their freedom. He has repeatedly framed his Iran policy in terms of concerns for ordinary Iranians, especially regarding political repression, protests, executions, censorship, and lack of freedom under Islamic Republic. Presenting the U.S. as aligned with the aspiration of ordinary Iranians. He has said things like the great Iranian people have been repressed for many years. They are hungry for food and for freedom. But there's a contradiction between pro-freedom rhetoric and policies such as sanctions, military escalation and intervention, which also harm civilians and intensify instability. Moreover, there's a correlation between reduced external pressure from Iran and period of greater internal openness in Iran, which Trump and his foreign policy team should be aware of. Periods of reduced external pressure have often coincided with greater political and social openness in Iran, while periods of intense confrontation with the U.S. have tended to strengthen hardline and security-oriented factions. Okay, now I'm going to skip some parts and just get to the end. There are structural reasons why this happens. External threats often empower Iran's security institutions, especially the Islamic Revolutionary Guards. Hardliners then can frame dissent as collaboration with foreign enemies. Economic sanctions tend to weaken the middle class and civil society, which are often the social basis for reform movement.
So if the U.S. wants to help Iranian people, the best strategy would be to leave them alone. Because in Iran, external pressure from the United States always strengthens the hardliners and the security institutions, while periods of reduced pressure naturally create political space for reformists, civil society, and social liberalization. Okay. That was it for today. Let me see if I can find a song and play it. Here it goes.

Whether you're riding on two or four wheels, you can help drive down the accident rate by being alert to your surroundings. This advice may be especially helpful in preventing motorcycle accidents. More often than not, motorists won't be looking for motorcycles in traffic. Instead, motorists should be expecting to see a motorcycle at any time and always respect its right to be on the road. The Motorcycle Safety Foundation offers rider training for both new and experienced riders. To learn more, call 1-800-446-9227 or visit www.msf-usa.org.